0: So what is your strength? Is it squat, deadlift, bench? What is your strength?
1: I'd say deadlift.
0: How much did we deadlift?
1: I tried 250 at regionals, and I got up off the ground, but, you know, it was still a little shaky. But the most I've ever done was 225.
0: So. That's pretty cool. What are you hoping to now? You said you're qualifying for regionals.
1: Yes.
0: What is your hope to be able to move past that? What do you got? What's your total? Do you have, like, a goal?
1: To qualify for state, it's, like, 625, I think.
0: Yeah.
1: And so really just work hard during off season and during the summer and try to qualify next year for senior year. So
0: awesome.
2: What is your least favorite?
1: Probably squat. It's just very stressful. Like, you got to get wrapped at a certain time and you don't want to get wrapped too early or whatever. So it's
2: talk
1: just
2: to
1: it's
2: me.
1: The first lift.
2: Wrapping your ankles?
1: Your knees.
2: Oh, your knees.
1: Yeah.
2: Okay.
1: So it's like supports you, and it just, if you get wrapped way too early, it can like,
0: cut your butt supply off.
2: I didn't know there was a time you had to get it done, and then if you're too early, it's bad. It's mm-hmm. too late, you're bad. There's like a sweet spot, a window.
1: Yes.
2: And who does that for you?
1: Any of the coaches who are there. So you'll just find a coach and be like, hey, I need to get wrapped.
2: Right now.
1: Yep.
0: Are you the kind of athlete that wants to be yelled at as you're going to do your lift to get pumped up? Or do you kind of like to be in your own rhythm?
1: I like to be in my own rhythm, but while I'm lifting, I like them yelling at me because it just, like, makes you push.
0: Yeah.
2: So. It make you mad or just get you kind of fired up?
1: Fired up.
2: When you lifting weights, you got to be fired up because you don't be yelled at mad.
0: Are you a trash talker?
1: Oh, no.
0: Like, to the other team and stuff?
1: Not really. It's, no.
2: It's either a yes or no.
0: Yeah.
2: If you see somebody over there that can't lift 30 pounds, you go, bless you.
0: I mean, walk off. You got a good lift and just kind of strut off a little bit. We don't trash talk at all. You have permission Pine
2: Stinking
0: Tree to trash talk all you want.
1: Okay.
0: That you're granted a pass on that one if you want to talk trash.
2: I think White House is moving to that new.
0: Yeah. You can talk trash to them too. Okay?
2: You just go walk by and say, try getting better next time or something good.
0: So what else do we do besides powerlifting?
1: Played volleyball, but right now the main focus is powerlifting.
0: So. Powerlifting.
2: What is your favorite sport? I mean, powerlifting, volleyball, you got other things going on too?
1: I'd say powerlifting, yeah. If you asked me a year ago, I'd been like, no, volleyball.
0: Volleyball. Do you think?
2: Two different sports. I mean,
0: completely different sports. But the one thing I love about powerlifting, and Maggie, correct me if I'm wrong, is this something do you think you'll live for the rest of your life now? Because of it. I don't mean necessarily heavy stuff,
1: yeah.
0: But do you think that you've created a habit?
1: Mm-hmm. Yeah. I think it'll help me out, like, in college especially, because, like, then, like, I'll get into, you know, just lifting when I can. And
0: do you feel comfortable now in a weight room?
1: Mm-hmm.
0: Cool. I'm, you know, the powerlifting team, y'all had a great year from everything I heard, right?
1: Yes, sir.
0: And do you have somebody on the team that, like, you kind of push each other with, or you and your division kind of on your own?
1: Yes, I do have the girls in my weight class and then the one below it. We're always on the rack together. And so we just like to hype each other up.
0: Yeah, like,
2: it ain't like the band young ladies we had earlier where you can challenge somebody, is it?
1: Yeah, no, sir.
0: You can challenge.
2: Would you like to challenge somebody and just, I mean, that'd be so cool.
1: Yeah.
2: Yeah, come on, let's try this lift off and I get out of my way.
1: Yeah.
0: Get it and just move on.
2: Yeah, you're done.
0: Do you have a pregame ritual? The day of meet comes up, do you have anything that you have to wear, the same socks, the same shirt, anything like that?
1: No, not really.
0: Yeah. We're going
2: to wash your socks in between meets? I mean,
1: yes, I do.
2: And baseball players don't wash their socks.
0: Yeah, that's bad luck.
1: Oh,
0: you
1: got
0: to get some kind of superstition on there next year. It'll take you to state. I'm telling you, just don't wash your socks through the whole year, okay?
1: Okay.
0: They may get like cringy enough they stand up. It'll help your lift.
2: You won't have to tape.
0: You don't have to tape at all. No. All right, Megan. Hey, we're going to ask this. Same thing we ask every student, okay?
1: Mm-hmm.
0: At Hallsville High School, favorite teacher, coach you've ever had?
1: All my teachers and coaches are amazing, but if I would have to pick one.
0: You have to.
1: It would be Coach Green.
0: Why Coach Green?
1: I just feel like he's really passionate about what he does, and, like, he truly doesn't get enough recognition for everything he does for us. And, like, he pushes us, and so it just really makes you want to show up. And he also has a great family. Like, his wife helps us at all of our meets, and she's there to wrap us and give us advice. And then his kids are at our 7 a.m. practices during their break.
0: That's awesome.
2: That is awesome.
1: Yeah.
0: No. Well, Maggie, good luck to you going forward, and good luck to you next year as well. We're going to have to do a meet one year. We'll have to call one. I don't know how we do it, but we're going to have to call one.
2: We got this. We're doing everything else. Might as well do it.
0: Fans at home, student athlete spotlight.
3: All right, we on. All right, fans, we're sorry. We had a technical issue. Lady Cats in the bottom of the first. Tied, nothing. Runner on second base. On second, Heidi Hart got on with an error by the second baseman. That one grounded out to second by Aaron Terry. Moves Heidi over to third base, though. The fielder's choice right there. Moves the runner to third. Two outs, though, here in the inning. Again, just joining us, fans. We're in the bottom of the first. Nothing game.
2: Neil Camille.
3: When I tell you, fans, we're in the middle of nowhere. We are in the middle of nowhere. So finding Wi-Fi to anything right now has been interesting. Coming up to bat, cleanup hitter, the player of the game last Friday night herself. Four for four with three bombs and a double. First pitch fouled off the left side. Changeup came in, and she was ahead of it.
2: You think she was ready to swing?
3: Yeah.
2: first pitch swinging, and she swung out of her shoes.
3: The wind blowing directly from right to left field, flag punching in, but I don't think that's going to affect anything Miller does.
2: No, I don't think so.
3: 0-1 count coming right here. Pass ball may score. That one in the dirt. Catcher keeps it in front of her, though.
2: Well, you've got a speedster over here on the bases.
3: Heidi Hart, 60 foot away. Lady Cats trying to strike first here in the bottom of the first. Stone, pitcher. She's got an off-speed changeup, a decent fastball, but she spots very well. That one just a bit high. She had a little more ump on that fastball.
2: It's like she reared back and got a little bit juice on that one, which, you know, that's fine. The faster it comes in, the faster it goes out.
3: It's nothing they haven't seen during this playoff series. I mean, run. First series, young lady that was throwing, she could fling it. A girl committed to Oklahoma State. Here comes a 2-1 pitch. That one fouled straight back. And already here in the bottom of the first, deuces wild. Runner on third base, Heidi Hart. Cleanup hitter up to bat. MG Miller Goswick, the machine gun Goswick, up to bat. Stepping in the box right here. The Belton defense deep in the outfield, straight up in the infield. The pitch swung on and missed on an outside cutter. Miller strikes out, and the Lady Cats not able to get anything going in the bottom of the first. Tied, nothing. HawsvilleGameDay.com. We'll be back, guys.

0: All right, fans, we're back. HustleGameDay.com, Studio H, coming to you from Ennis, Texas. The Lady Cats going to the top of the second, tied nothing with the Tigers, the Tigresses of Belton, Texas.
1: You know, the only thing, Ennis, Texas is, I guess, well known for the drag strip. They got that big drag strip right up the road.
0: I've never heard of that.
1: The NHRA, the big boy.
0: The big boy.
1: That Division One or A-team or whatever you call the biggest of the drag strips. Go over 300 miles an hour on that sucker.
0: Belton in the top part of the first. LMS is just a little bit outside right there with the changeup. Belton had two hits and hit the ball well. Lady Cats just played some defense and had a timely out at the plate. And
1: yeah, or we'd be down by one.
0: Pitch that one.
1: I got it. Nope, that's out.
0: Third base side, my partner over here protected me.
1: I got protection over here.
0: Your hands are in your pocket. I feel like I need to get you a butterscotch and a blanket.
1: Officer Scott is right here protecting me. That's my bodyguard right there.
0: Are you cold?
1: No. It's just my cool look.
0: Oh, I got you.
1: Officer Scott, he don't have quite the guns that Craig had last week.
0: Yeah, that one missing low and outside of running 2-0.
1: 2 or 3 days in the gym, he'll have it.
0: He'll have it. He's ready. Wisdom is his power. The 2-1 pitch shot right at Maddie at third. Maddie flips it over to first. Easy out.
1: She makes that look so easy. You hit it over there to third base. She catches it, takes a look, takes a breath, throws it right to first base. She is a lockdown third baseman.
0: Lady Cats in between the innings. They had a little Selena bitty bum bug going. Dancing out on the field. Don't act like you don't know who Selena is. Coming to bat for Belton is going to be Anessa Ortiz, the right center fielder.
1: Not in my playlist.
0: Oh, if Selena's not in your playlist, you need to upgrade your playlist.
1: Not in my playlist, old buddy.
0: Ortiz, left-handed hitter at the front of the box. She doesn't do the run slap, but she is very – it's interesting. A lot of batters don't get to the front of the box against Ella.
1: No, you take away the changeup, I'm guessing, and maybe the curve if you're at that front, but the ball gets there a lot faster.
0: Pitch to the plate. Called a strike right there, 1-2 count.
1: Young men going and getting the foul balls. Not knowing they don't get nothing for them. You don't get no snow cone or nothing.
0: Just a good Samaritan. The 1-2 pitch to the plate. Swing and a miss on an upstairs fastball. Got her swinging. Ella, a little more velocity on that pitch.
1: You didn't know about the drag strips here in Ennis?
0: Had no clue.
1: This is their world famous right here in Ennis, Texas for the big drag strip.
0: Yeah, I'm assuming at some point in my life I've been through Ennis, but I don't know if I've ever been to Ennis. That's going to bring up Hannah Wheeler, the designated player, right-handed hitter. Now Hannah in the back of the box. First pitch, swing and foul straight back. She was way behind that pitch from Ella.
1: I came through Ennis about 95 miles an hour one time on 45 up there heading to Corsicana. That's about as close as I've been. I take that back. I come to see my buddy Jeff from Paragon, old Jeff Cotton Game.
0: Yeah.
1: I seen him because he lives up there up the road in Ferris. He may come see us tonight.
0: Yeah, come out here and check on you.
1: He come out here and check on the turf that wasn't put down by then.
0: 0-1 count, two outs, top second, and nothing game. Ella getting into a groove, changeup, swing and a miss. 0-2 count.
1: Nice pitch right there. Ella just kind of pulled the string on that one. She is a battler. I had her – that was on the interviews on Monday, and she just got it in her eye.
0: Just straight-up gangster the whole way.
1: She is gangster.
0: The 0-2 pitch. That one inside corner. Strike three. Sat her down looking. Ella painting the corners right there, getting two strikeouts in the inning and through an inning and a half. Lady Cats tied. Nothing. HustleGameDay.com. We will be back.

0: All right, fans back in his Texas, HallsvilleGameDay.com, coming to you from Studio H here in round three of the playoffs.
1: We should have had the tablecloth that says Studio H. What, how do we get, you know, if Estrella was here, he'd have the tablecloth thrown on there. We'd look professional and all that. We just look like a bunch of
0: Yahoos.
1: Yokels. Local yokels.
0: That's what we've been called in the past.
1: We have been called local yokels by another way more professional voice of the Bobcats.
0: You know, something I noticed in the warm-ups right there is twice in a row, catcher from

0: if she needs to.
1: She's just an athlete. Pure athlete. The 1-0 pitch coming right here from Stone to Ella. Change up.
0: Oh, that's a nasty change
1: over
0: up.
1: Over for a strike.
0: She looked like she jumped halfway home with the throw and then just kind of pulled the trigger.
1: It almost looked like an illegal pitch because she like did a jumping jack in the middle of the throw. It's got to be distracting for a hitter. A 1-1 pitch coming out here. That one fouled straight back. Fastball.
0: A couple years ago, you had to have 1 foot on the ground when you throwed it. I think they did away with that rule, which as an umpire, you got to be thankful for that because that's a hard call.
1: That's a judgment call every time.
0: Yeah, and then the pitcher, you're worried about dragging your foot, tearing your new cleats up.
1: The 1-2 pitch right here to Ella, swinging a miss, got her on an upstairs fastball. Right now, Lady Cats struggling just to see it out of Stone, the pitcher's hand.
0: She got some good pop on it, a good changeup. We can't tell in and out because we're way out here in the left field, but it's got some movement on it.
1: That's going to bring up Audrey Jones, the right fielder for the Lady Cats. Audrey's worked her way back into the lineup and has just been productive since. The senior in her 800th playoff game. The pitch, AJ tries to bunt it, foul.
0: She was trying to push it down the first baseline. The first baseman was way back over there. She gets it down. She's on. Third baseman is up and coming in pretty hard, but the first baseman, she ain't uncleated over yonder.
1: No, and it was weird, too, because the second baseman was coming over to cover, but the first baseman.
0: She ain't moved yet.
1: Didn't move.
0: It's a good call at the right time. You guys got to get it down.
1: Wind picking up a little bit here in Ennis. 0-1 count to AJ. The pitch to the plate. Fouled straight back. She timed that one up and just missed it.
0: AJ just got right under the underneath that one, and she gets that one. She's going to be running for a minute or two. Little tiny thing out here left field. Number two.
1: Tell you what amazes me is just watching softball when the pitcher releases it. If you don't have your momentum going to swing, there's no way to hit.
0: Nope.
1: Because that ball gets on you so fast on 46 foot. The 0-2 pitch, that one just misses down low.
0: Woo, that's a close one out there. That's a little bit close.
1: I'm going to get made kind of everybody puckering in the stands as well.
0: It'd be puckering way out here in left field.
1: 1-2 count, one out. Bottom of the second, a nothing-nothing game. Nobody on base. Audrey Jones, the hitter. Belden coming to the plate. That one outside for a ball. Audrey running the count to 2-2.
0: Running up the pitch count. And that's the experience. You know, you see some pitches, and you know you see them better.
1: And if you're Belden in this game, you want a fighter's punch and chance. If you're the Lady Cats, you want to get a lead and make them play in this game. Full count after that one misses low and inside. AJ, a good at-bat right here for the Lady Cats. Just need to find a way to win it.
0: Finish it off right here.
1: I got to believe Stone's going to give her a pitch to hit. See if AJ can rip it. Stone to the plate. That one inside. Ball four. Good bat right there for AJ. Audrey Jones drawing the walk.
0: And got a little speed on the bases now.
1: Only the second Lady Cat runner.
0: Yeah, we talked about the catcher. You know, do you try her here or do you wait?
1: Well, at some point, your hitter right here, Mackenzie Griffin, didn't really hit last series. So let's see what Coach Whiteley does. I believe at some point you got to see whether she can throw or not, and you can take advantage of it.
0: You got to test her after a little bit, don't you think?
1: First pitch over for a strike, inside corner. Griffin seemingly was taken all the way.
0: Yeah, Mackenzie's been in and out of the lineup. From one time, she's always third in the lineup. Now she's kind of in the middle. Need to see her get hot again.
1: Through the year, she hits so well. She squares up to bunt, lays it down right back at the pitcher Stone. We have to hold up at second base. But Mackenzie Griffin lays down the bunt and advances the runner. A sack bunt, pitcher 1-3 put out.
0: She got it a little bit too much back to pit too hard to have a chance at first. She did her job, got a runner over to second. And I almost thought, because the shortstop was way out there, I thought he was going to have a race to third, but I just thought different of it because Coach Wiley was telling her, no, no, no, no, no, no, no, no, no, no, nope.
1: in third.

0: third round, you have to make precise decisions.
1: You're
0: on
1: playing
0: that.
1: Checkers. I mean, chess now.
0: There's a pass ball. That's going to advance the runner anyways. Avery Blocker now hitting with a runner 60 foot away. A.J. moving to third.
1: And that ball was one of those that drop ball hit about 3 foot in front of the plate. The catcher just didn't body up on it. We was talking about this exact same thing on the ride up. Catcher's blocking in front of it. They're doing the, what do you call it, the one knee on the ground technique. And they're changing the way that whenever you caught back in the days.
0: You did not do that with a runner on base. No. 1-0 count coming right here to Blocker. The pitch, swing and a miss on an upstairs fastball. That was a rise ball that looked like it was going to be belt level and just kept coming up.
1: Yeah, that kind of, it had a float to it, kind of rolls right on up. Avery just barely missing the ball.
0: You know, I'd give them, though, good luck taking off my shoes, but it's almost a little too chilly for that.
1: Well, you got your new kicks on, your new purple.
0: Game days.
1: Yeah, your game days.
0: The 1-1 pitch to the plate. That went way upstairs, trying to get her chasing another high fastball.
1: I put in a request for me some purple shoes. I talked to Coach Wiley, the other Coach Wiley, about getting me some purple shoes. I ain't got them yet, I'm working at it.
0: Finding that size 17 is hard.
1: It's size 12.
0: I'm a 12.
1: Size 12 and E.
0: Oh, it's just the head that's a big size. That one's swinging a miss.
1: Just behind that one right there at the plate.
0: Deuce is wild. Bottom of the second and nothing game, but the Lady Cats got a runner on third. A big at bat coming up right here for Avery Blocker. Both teams with a lot of energy coming in. Both fan bases with a lot of energy, too. The Belden crowd has been loud over there. The pitch to the plate. Swing and a miss on the outside changeup. Got Blocker swinging. And the Lady Cats not able to capitalize with a runner on third. Going to the top of the third. Tied nothing. HazelGameDay.com. We will be back. Hi, fans, we are back. HazelGameDay.com, Studio 8, top of the third inning. Lady Cats tied 0-0 here in Ennis, Texas, round three of the playoffs. Coming up to bat is going to be the 8-9-1 part of the order. Hollingsworth, Lynch, Molina, Hollingsworth, the third baseman, right-handed hitter, got some pop in her bat. First pitch, nasty. Nasty cutter coming out of the hands of Ella Baird for a strike.
1: Ella just kind of reared back and throwed it in there. Just be careful, this young lady.
0: Ella right there hits her off her helmet. I mean, they're going to say foul ball off her hands.
1: That's foul ball.
0: Ella has been known to accidentally, air quotes, hit a batter here and there.
1: Only if they deserve it.
0: Only if they deserve it. That one right off the knob of the bat for a foul ball. 0-2. Catching a break. That one hit high in the air to center field. Center fielder going back up against the wall. Out of here. Hollingsworth set on a changeup in this short field. She just punched it out for a bomb.
1: This is a baby field. Not taking nothing away from the Hollingsworth, but this is a tiny field, and she just got enough of it to get it out of here. Just barely got over the fence.
0: Most fields, that would have probably touched the bottom of the wall, but here, only 205 to dead center. I mean, she still set on a changeup and hit it a long ways. And two strikes, Ella, I guarantee she thinks, hey.
1: Well, that was elevated. You got to get the change up down, and she elevated it just a little bit. Young lady got up under it, got it out of here.
0: Going to bring up Aubrey Lynch, the nine-hole hitter, and Belden has struck first. I'm not so sure. It's not the first time that one fouled straight back. The Lady Cats have trailed in a game.
1: You know, but besides that first opening series, that is the first time they've trailed in a game.
0: Oh, one count right here, Lady Cats. So got a lot left of bats.
1: We only the third inning. Everybody just calm down.
0: That one, pretty pitch, strike two, inside corner, painting it. 0-2 count.
1: Again, you know, we're standing at the fence back there. leaning against it. Avery's back there leaning against the fence. And
0: now when
1: if the fence is 205, she catches that in the air for an out. But it's this thing looks like it's 200. I don't think it's 205.
0: Have to get dimensions. That one, and it may be where we're sitting too, fouled. Ella catching a break on a high pitch. It should have been a ball. The batter swung and fouled it off. That changeup fouled off as well. Get your handy dandy. You got your handy dandy like measuring deal in your phone?
1: I got one.
0: You're a man of all trades.
1: I got one.
0: The 0-2 pitch to the plate. Fouled again. Third foul ball in a row from the nine-hole hitter, Aubrey Lynch. You're the Lady Cats right here. Just want to keep battling. Got to find a way.
1: Got some people thinking we on the TV tonight.
0: Strike three on a high fastball.
1: Tomorrow night we will be live streaming all full regalia.
0: Regalia.
1: With all the students be here next tomorrow night. Tonight you just got to put up with us and visualize it. Tomorrow you'll be seeing full HD TV, full screen, big screen if you got one.
0: And back to the top of the order, Iris Molina, who grounded out to second, her first at bat. Iris, the pitch coming in, not sure what the call was. Nothing on the board yet. I don't think the scorekeeper knows what he called, too, because it was close enough it could have went either way.
1: I think he called a ball.
0: That one, definitely a ball, running the count to 2-0.
1: Yeah, he ain't giving no signal if it's a ball, it looks like to me.
0: The Lady Cats in their white uniforms with a purple pinstripes belt and a solid red with white pinstripes. Change up over for a strike, pretty pitch. 2-1 count.
1: One of right kind of off the corner right there.
0: And this is where top of the order up. Ella, just keep doing your thing.
1: Yeah, do your thing.
0: 2-1. Defense playing straight up, deep in the outfield. That one over strike two. Oh, no, he called that a ball.
1: He called that a ball. Must have been outside. We way down here in left field. We can't hardly see that far.
0: 3-1 count.
1: Ain't got my good glass. I got my good contacts in, kind of.
0: And this is something we want to make sure Ella hasn't done a lot of. That one misses ball four. Is that right there is walk batters?
1: Nah, especially the top of the lineup, because then you put some speed on. This is something we need to avoid right there.
0: Andalyn Logan got a sharp hit down the left side for her first at bat.
1: On a changeup.
0: Second baseman for Belton. First pitch. A big swing and a miss.
1: She, that was one that's kind of on a high, about chest level. She couldn't catch up with it.
0: Logan said, I didn't come here to hit singles.
1: She turned the flag around with all that breeze she had.
0: 0-1 count right here to Andalyn Logan. Ella to the plate. That one misses up and away, running the count 1-1.
1: That was just one of those you just barely missed on the outside.
0: 1-1 count, one out, runner on first. Lady Cats trailing 1-0, top of the third inning. Ella spinning the ball in her glove, now to the plate. Swing and a miss on another rise ball.
1: Another big swing right there.
0: Runs the count to 1-2.
1: Well, you see the flag kind of settle down out, John. It ain't blowing in on you no more. She ain't got to be cold over there.
0: Just got to get up and move.
1: That's it. Get to move around a little bit.
0: The 1-2 pitch. Swing and a miss. Got her. Nasty rise ball right there by Ella Baird.
1: Of course, I got my cool-looking windbreaker on.
0: Parka.
1: That's not a parka. It's a windbreaker.
0: Yeah, what's
1: the – If you put the hoodie on, then is it a parka?
0: It looks like a poncho.
1: It ain't no poncho.
0: You got your hands in your pocket. I feel like I need to get you some tube socks and put on your legs.
1: I ain't mad about some tube socks.
0: First pitch, that one hit high up in the air. Miller calling for it. No, Maddie calls her off. Makes the play in foul territory down the third base side. A pop-up right there. But the Lady Cats gave up a run in the top of the third, going to the bottom of third, trailing 1-0. HawesvilleGameDay.com. We'll be back, guys.

0: All right, Lady Cat fans, we are back, or I'm back. Mark had to go check, see if the concession stand's open. I'm telling him now it's not open. He went down there anyhow. Coming to play for the Lady Cats, Maddie McKinney to the third base. Maddie, the Adrian Beltre of the field. McKinney. Maddie, one of my favorite players up there. Sweet girl, sweet family. Maddie's a slap hitter from way back. This is one of those, you know, your third baseman. She's got a little wheels over here at third base, but she plays so high, far up. She can hit it and bounce it real hard and knock it over the third baseman's head. The left fielder's kind of playing back, which on a slap hitter, you want to see the left fielder needs to be back. First pitch swinging, pop up out to the shortstop. Shortstop gets under it and out number one. Not the result that Maddie wanted. Maddie is a slap hitter, needs to hit it down or a line drive more. She got underneath it and popped it up a little high. Back to the top lineup, Morgan Garcia. Morgan, last time up, got called a big swing for strike three. Let's see what Morgan can do this time. Pitcher out there, been pitching well. Tara Stone kind of shutting the Lady Cats down so far. First pitch to Morgan. Ball number one, but on the high side. Yeah, Morgan's seen the first time up, she saw a lot of pitches before she struck out. So that has to at least help her some up there. Big pitcher getting wound up. Partner, did you see the concession stand over there at all?
1: I was going to check it out for us.
0: Okay, I thought so.
1: Getting the inside intel right there. Ball number two down low. Trying to figure out what the lady from the fans, what the Lady Cats need to do.
0: And did you get some good information?
1: No.
0: We have a small crowd up there tonight, 9,325.
1: Lady Cats.
0: It's a small stadium, too, on top of that.
1: It may just look small because you can only fit stadium. Three people. That one, 2-0 pitch, fouled out of play on the right side.
0: This is one of the smaller stadiums, I believe, that the Lady Cats have rolled up on.
1: Pretty field, though.
0: It's a turf field. Got the watermelon in outfield and all brown infield.
1: Yeah.
0: The dugouts are really nice. I mean, it's a nice little complex.
1: Just in the middle of nowhere.
0: About the middle of nowhere.
1: 2-1 pitch right here to Morgan Garcia. Mo fouled. She just missed that.
0: Got the football stadium behind us and the baseball stadium over yonder. Ain't much to the football stadium. It's kind of, you know.
1: And it's had some good football teams over the years.
0: They've had some good football teams. Play football on Friday and drag race on Saturday.
1: What'd you call it?
0: Drag race.
1: No, I know that, but what race is here? What'd you say?
0: The Ennis Super Bowl of racing.
1: Oh, the Super Bowl of racing. The 2-2 pitch to Bo. Change up off her hands. Right fielder. Can of corn running up underneath it. Has it easily for out number two.
0: That's the NHRA Division One.
1: Is there Division Two?
0: I think so. You know, Hallsville used to have a drag strip out there, right north of town out yonder.
1: Now it's a neighborhood.
0: It's a neighborhood. I've been out that drag strip. It was a Division III.
1: Okay. NAIA.
0: That's NAIA. The reason is that the stop in it, where you go down the end of it, the woods was real close.
1: You had to hit your brakes.
0: You better be hit. So you couldn't go 300 mile an hour down that track or you'd be in the woods out yonder.
1: Heidi the Hitman Hart coming up to bat for the Lady Cats with two outs and nobody on. First pitch, Heidi fouls it right over by my partner. I thought he was going to make a play.
0: I got that. I was fixed to catch that and get it in real quick. Blue, you see me over here. I have my hands up. I'm ready to go.
1: He knows you're full of it, too. 0-1 count. I did see you take your hands out of your pocket.
0: I had my hands ready to go. I was fixed to catch one.
1: And the fans at home heard you squeal.
0: Ain't nobody squealing.
1: 0-1 count right here. To Hart, that one hit right at the shortstop. Fields it, throws it over to first for the out. And about the only way you're going to get Heidi Hart is if you field it fast and throw it fast. And they did it right there. And through three complete here in Ennis, Texas. Lady Cats trailing this one 1-0. Going to the fourth. HallsvilleGameDay.com. We'll be back. All right, fans back in his Texas. HallsvilleGameDay.com coming to you from Studio H. Going to the top of the fourth inning. Lady Cats trailing this one 1-0. Up to bat for Ennis. It's going to be the 4-5-6 part of the order. Reagan Stewart, Presley Thompson, and Anessa Ortiz had a pop-up to short right here. Stewart did in her last at bat. Partner was jamming to Eminem.
0: I was getting all ready.
1: If you had one moment, would you let it slip away?
0: Right.
1: Right. That first pitch popped down the middle for a strike.
0: You know, I'm not an Eminem fan. I like the peanut M&Ms better than the regular M&Ms.
1: I actually like the regular ones. I know that's weird.
0: Huh.
1: I know. The 0-1 count. And that wasn't always the case. That one popped up. Going to get just out of play for Libby over at first.
0: So if I got regular M&Ms, I want them in some cookies. I like regular M&Ms and cookies.
1: I like cold M&Ms. Chocolate, stick them in the fridge, let them get cold. Yeah, 0-2 count right here.
0: Huh.
1: To Stewart, the cleanup hitter. Ella Ballin, change up upstairs. She elevated that one, too. Ella.
0: I never heard of cold M&Ms. That's not a...
1: It's wonderful.
0: Really?
1: Yes.
0: I like some good peanut M&Ms. I'd eat a whole big giant bag of them.
1: Stick them in the fridge and let them get cold.
0: If my lovely bride would let me eat a whole bag of them, I just, you know, you go to the movie style with a big one, the big bag, the family size, and I ain't sharing with none of my family.
1: 0-2 count. Ella got away with one right there. She elevated that one outside for a ball, but she elevated that last changeup.
0: She did got it too high, and that's what's got her in trouble. When she gets her changeup, it gets too high. You can see the ball too long.
1: 1-2 count to the hitter, Reagan Stewart. Reagan popped up to short, fouls that one off, and popped up short her first at bat. Now the outfield playing literally on the warning track. And I understand playing deep in the field, but when – you're taking away some of the advantage the field gives you because you can't go back at all. You can only go forward, change up down low there.
0: I agree. So what you're saying, they need to come up about 10 foot.
1: Well,
0: and then let the fence be behind. Yes. Give you an advantage, yeah. If it's over your head, it's gone.
1: Without a doubt. 2-2 pitch coming right here from EB. That one hit high in there in left field. I believe it's going to be out of play, just out of play. Over the batting cages into a puddle, the one puddle over there.
0: The one whole puddle in the whole stadium. There it is. And the batting cage is only one whole batting cage over here. But it got over it right out there in a puddle of water.
1: And the visiting team actually has better batting cages than the home team.
0: They do over there.
1: 2-2 count right here. Lady Cats battling this game. Swing and a miss on a high fastball. Good pitch right there by EB.
0: That's what I'm talking about. Come back with a hard, high fastball. Don't play around with the changeup. Just go get her.
1: And this is something that Lady Cats keep going on trailing, that they need something good to happen. They need a big play, something just to spark them right here, and that's going to bring up Presley Thompson, the catcher for Belton. Right-handed hitter.
0: It's just such a long drive. It almost like we got off the bus kind of. Lethargic. Umpire called timeout while we were still fishing a throw.
1: Well, and it kept us from throwing a ball because that one missed inside.
0: So we got away with one right there.
1: And Ella out working fast, keeping her defense in the game. And this is something if you want to make long runs, that shot, middle, going to get past blocker, center field off the wall, but going to hold her to a long single.
0: That's the advantage of having a short field right there. It hit the fence, and all she could do is get to first base. By the time blocker got to it, she picks it up, turns around and throws it in. She just barely gets to first base.
1: Tell you what, the catcher right there, Presley Thompson, absolutely roped that ball, though.
0: She tattooed the ball, and Avery wasn't able to get over to it because it was to the fence so fast. But like I say, it bounced off the fence, and she got it in quick. Now, Miss Thompson, she's not a speedster.
1: Right.
0: But still, with a shorter fence, you got a little extra help.
1: Pinch runner in the game for her, though, and up to bat is going to be the lefty center fielder right here, Anessa Ortiz. Anessa struck out her first at bat. We'll see, Ella. I got a feeling they may try to move at some point or play small ball in this at bat.
0: You think with one out?
1: Yeah, the lefty up. They're going to see if we can field it. And with a 1-0 lead, they try to bunt and foul it off.
0: You're right, and we are all on top of it. He's got Maddie is flooding the zone up there at third base. Libby Ford over there at first base is in her grill also. I think they know what she had for lunch yesterday.
1: They're talking to her. They could have reached out and swung for her.
0: They could have reached out and swung for
1: her. 0-1 count. She squares again and pulls back and swings and fouls it off. That's always the
0: – Oh, that's scary.
1: As softball.
0: I know, I get you, but that is scary because Maddie is on top of it.
1: And no mask.
0: Not to be seen out there.
1: And Libby's mask.
0: Same way.
1: 0-2 count. A strikeout would be huge. You know she's going to pull back on a bunt here. Pops that one up in the air. It's going to get out of play.
0: A lot of foul balls over that little tiny net.
1: And, again, not very much foul territory, even behind the plate.
0: Oh, no, it's quick. And I like a little bit of extra foul territory. It kind of gives you a little
1: gamemanship.
0: A little gamemanship for the defense.
1: It allows good plays to happen. That one, change up. She got out in front of it and fouled it down the first base side.
0: She barely got out on her front foot on that and just fouled it off. Again, a change up a little bit on the high side.
1: Ella missed up top, and it almost hurt her right there. Runner on first, one out, top of the fourth. 0-2 count, and the Lady Cats trail in this game 1-0.
0: One bad pitch, and the young lady hit it. Just got barely on it and put it out of the park.
1: Ella spinning in her glove, rocking and firing. That one missing upstairs, run the count 1-2. And not a bad idea in an 0-2 count.
0: No, just rear back and throw one up high, try to see if you can get her to reaching right there.
1: The Belton dugout yelling. That one shot. Morgan gets over, flips it. What a beautiful play by Garcia.
0: Wow, what a.
1: Wow, Robbie Alomar would be jealous. She literally goes almost to the first base hole, and she has no other play but to back in and flip it to first while she's falling down. Fans, I hate that there's not a TV tonight because that's one of the better defensive plays the softball players made in high school.
0: Well, she's reaching out and getting and stumbling to the ground, falling down. Backhands it over to first base, does a triple somersault, and lands the landing. Nails it.
1: Any other second baseman in the state of Texas, that's a base hit.
0: Yep.
1: Any other. I'll claim it right now. That one, swing and a miss. Two outs now and a runner on second.
0: On the somersault with a half pike, I'm giving her
1: I'm holding a 10.
0: A 10. The Russian judge is an 8.5.
1: I thought it was amazing that she got to, and then the fact she was able to flip
0: get the
1: it.
0: Out, yeah.
1: Yes. Swing and a miss. Got her on a rise ball right there, 0-2.
0: What a play.
1: Could have saved.
0: Well,
1: you
0: had runner at first and third, which you'd have had.
1: And just one out now. Yeah. Runner at second, two outs. See if Ella can finish it off right here. Maybe that's that spark we talked about. This one hit high up in there. Going to get out of play on the first base side.
0: Avery might climb the fence over there and climb on top of the dugout and catch it. Why not? She done did a flip once she
1: Morgan,
0: got the last one.
1: Yeah.
0: Or Morgan, excuse me.
1: She was over there fast.
0: I thought she was going to climb the fence.
1: 0-2 still. And this is where Ella just got to be a pitcher right here. Hit your spots. Let your defense work. The 0-2 pitch to the plate way upstairs, far and away.
0: A little bit on the high side.
1: One of the best Oscar-worthy movies of all time,
0: worst,
1: far and away.
0: Worst movie of all. I've been taking
1: My
0: notes.
1: My partner's favorite actor. The 1-2 pitch to the plate. That went off her hands foul.
0: They ought to outlaw him making any movies.
1: You like Top Gun.
0: Everybody likes Top Gun. That's because of Jets and the music.
1: You like the Mission Impossible movies.
0: I ain't watching it because he's in it. I ain't watching none of them.
1: You watch Top Gun.
0: That's the only reason I watch it because of
1: him. You're right.
0: Because of the Jets.
1: 1-2 pitch to the plate. That one just a bit outside. And for the third time, the nine deuces wild on the top of the fourth.
0: He's a little tiny fellow with a crooked tooth.
1: You watched him. I'm going to get you a Tom Cruise shirt.
0: I'd use it to wash my car, will you?
1: This is Wild Ella on the mound. Has a call from Miller. Comes to the plate. Swing and miss on an upstairs fastball. Lady Cats able to get out of the inning here in the top of the fourth. But through 3.5, trail 1-0, HawselGameDay.com. We'll be back. All right, fans back here in Ennis, Texas, going to the bottom of the fourth from Studio H on HallsvilleGameDay.com. The Lady Cats trailing this one 1-0.
0: What's your thoughts on popcorn, warm popcorn and M&Ms?
1: Oh, I don't know what you're asking me right now.
0: Well, partner. I mean, Rhonda House, that's her way to eat them, was mixed into warm popcorn. That doesn't sound bad.
1: It's just buttery with like the sweet. The mix,
0: salty,
1: the Chex
0: sweet,
1: mix,
0: yeah,
1: stuff. Yeah.
0: I'm thinking I kind of like
1: that. You're
0: not going
1: to go wrong with
0: no,
1: it.
0: No, I'm telling you, I like Parker, number one, and M&M's, and you just mix it together. Yeah.
1: It's kind of like the mix. Throw in some Chex mix in there.
0: Kind of.
1: And you got a party.
0: I love some good Chex mix.
1: 3, 4, 5, part of the order coming up for the Lady Cats, Terry Goswick Barrett. And this is right now where the Lady Cats need to find a way to get on the stone right here.
0: The problem with the Chex and the trash. See, I'm fired up. I'm hungry. What it is. That's some good stuff.
1: Go ahead. You finish it. First pitch coming right here to Aaron. Down low for a ball.
0: So my wife makes these tins of it. And she got the recipe from Suzanne Blakely. Suzanne's the world champion Chex or trash maker. I eat so much of it, the wife has to hide it from me.
1: One okay. She just wanting it for herself.
0: That's 100%.
1: That change up over for a strike. Pretty pitch right there from Stone.
0: She
1: that was
0: not,
1: nasty.
0: She does not share the trash. I'm kind of fired up about that. We're starting to get cool off enough to get some trash. Boys.
1: Winter weather out here in Ennis.
0: Yeah.
1: Lady Cats right now need to find a way to heat it up, get the bats going. We just hadn't had a whole lot of solid contact tonight, and Terry fouls that one off. She's got an inside-out swing, so a lot of what she hits is to the left side of the field.
0: And I asked her how tall she was. It's not 6'13", 6'14".
1: 6'14".
0: Yeah.
1: She's grown.
0: She was interviewed with me on Monday.
1: Just
0: I sat beside her and had to look up at her.
1: Young lady, sweet young lady, has done so well for the Lady Cats this year, hitting the ball and playing first at times. 1-2 count right here to Terry. Stone to the plate. Change up down low. Good job, Terry, laying off
0: Ooh,
1: of that.
0: What a play. Right at the last second, she pulled her bat back. I thought she was supposed to pull the trigger on that ball. That's a heck of a pitch.
1: And I guarantee you, Aaron's up there smiling.
0: Oh, she's always smiling.
1: Ain't one time not smiled. 2-2 count right here to E.T. Belton pitcher. Gets a sign. Now works to the plate. Terry takes one down low for a ball.
0: Whew.
1: Belton fans wanted it. Terry, though, uses that 6'14" to say that was low.
0: The Belton fan, he just jumped almost all the way over the stand right there. He was not happy with that one.
1: And right below her knees.
0: Right below her knees. Of course, me and you would have been right in her waist.
1: And full count. Big pitch coming right here. The pitch down low. Aaron Terry draws the leadoff walk for the Lady Cats.
0: That's exactly what the Lady Cats needed right there. We in business now.
1: And I got to believe, being the designated player, Coach Whiteley's going to pinch run for her.
0: Yep.
1: And they do. Got a pinch runner coming out for the Lady Cats. Coach Whiteley talking. I'll give you a name on the pitch runner in 2 seconds here, fans.
0: Number nine.
1: On the jersey, but number one in your heart.
0: That's right.
1: Lily Baker coming out.
0: Lily Baker?
1: To run for the Lady Cats. Now, Lily, we've seen her pinch run at times, and Lily's got some speed. Now, I want to know one of the first time the Lady Cats have got the leadoff batter on base.
0: I want to test that catcher. I just she doesn't have the cannon that we've seen in the last
1: with
0: game.
1: With Miller batting, let's see what happens right here. The pitch upstairs and away for a ball.
0: Yeah, I don't know. You're right. You got to kind of think about that. You don't want to take the bat out of Miller's hand because Miller's prone to hit a line drive on you if you're stealing the base.
1: And she's prone to hit one over the fence.
0: And she has prone to hit one there.
1: 1-0 count right here to MG. Baker on first. Nobody out. Bottom of the fourth. Lady Cats trailing by a run. That went outside. And Stone seemingly pitching away from Miller.
0: Yeah, everybody in the state of Texas knows what she did last week. It's not a secret. It's not hidden. You know, you take the video down. Everybody doesn't know what the video says. She hit 3 home runs and a double. So you got to be careful what you're doing with her. Just
1: And throughout the season, she's had a great season for this Lady Cat team.
0: What, 10 or 11 home runs on the season? Or a dozen? Maybe a dozen?
1: And after last week, a lot more.
0: Yeah, a lot more attention to her.
1: And 2-0, she's got a hitter's pitch right here. A chance, Miller. I just want to see somehow the Lady Cats get this run on the board. And I believe the momentum will change. 2-0 count to Miller, the pitch from Stone. That one off the end of her bat. She checked swing, touched the bag, and did she pop off? She did. Baker hopped up and got tagged. She was at second base safe, and as she bounced up, she came off of the bag, and the defender held the glove on the runner, and she got tagged out.
0: Yeah, that's one of those you gotta can't pop up. She popped up, and
1: Miller check swung, hit it right at the first baseman. The first baseman smartly fielded it, touched the bag through to second, and the conventional 1-6 double play.
0: That's not what the Lady Cats needed right there. Goodness gracious, what bad luck.
1: Wow. Wow.
0: What bad luck.
1: Two outs here. Leadoff runner on to two outs, and then Ella pops up to the first baseman on the first pitch right off the end of the bat. And through four innings of play here in Ennis, Texas, Lady Cats trail 1-0, HallsvilleGameDay.com. We'll be back, fans, after this break. All right, fans, we're back. HallsvilleGameDay.com, Studio 8's going to the top of the fifth inning. Lady Cats trailing 1-0, and the young lady that gave Belton the lead is up to bat with the bomb. Hollingsworth, first pitch, inside for a ball. Ella scooting her off the plate a little bit.
0: Kind of a brush back. Kind of give the old stink eye after you throw the brush back on her. Unintentionally intentional.
1: Ella's been known to do that. That one, did she go? Let's see if they appeal.
0: I'd ask.
1: She did.
0: She did go.
1: Miller, 1-1 count.
0: Good eye, Miller Gosick behind the plate.
1: And you hear the Belton dugout cheering and cheering over there.
0: Getting loud.
1: And Lady Cats got to find a way to get the momentum back on their side. 1-1 count. That went way upstairs for a ball.
0: She just reared back, got a little extra under that one.
1: And it's crazy because Ella seemingly hasn't been as sharp as she's been, but yet she's only given up one run.
0: And on one bad pitch.
1: Yeah. I mean, that's how you know she's a good pitcher. That one misses inside to run the count 3-1.
0: Got my girl Sally Nichols listening to us. Love me some Sally. Still ain't figured out how Eric that's just amazing.
1: We all get lucky.
0: Yeah.
1: The 3-1 pitch, that one right down the pipe for a ball.
0: Oh.
1: Wow. And I don't know if he said that one was
0: up and out or what that was.
1: A walk, nevertheless, and leadoff runner on base for Belton. And that's going to bring up the 9-hole hitter who struck out Aubrey Lynch, her last at bat. And I got a feeling they're going to play small ball. They do. Square to bunt. She misses it. 0-1.
0: Yeah, you're looking at the third baseman, Libby Ford. First baseman Libby and Maddie McKinney over at third base in, right in your grill. That's intense. You got to get the bunt down it because they're right on top of it.
1: Without a doubt. 0-1 count. And she's going to square up again. She does. Last second, lays down a bunt. Maddie gets it foul. Good job by Maddie, letting it spin, touching it foul, because she was going to be safe, and the runner was going to be safe, because this young lady got some speed,
0: she
1: too.
0: She can. Got wheels.
1: She took off, and like I was like, whoa.
0: Bouncing around like a deer up there. Kind of back whenever I was that age.
1: And you were running?
0: when I do run.
1: And 40 years ago.
0: More.
1: Yeah. The 0-2 pitch to the plate. Swing and a miss. Struck her out. Good job battling. Lady Cat's catching a break. She couldn't get down a bunt. That's going to bring up top of the order. And Iris Molina, the shortstop.
0: Iris has walked and grounded out to the second baseman.
1: Now, if you're Belton, do you play small ball again with your leadoff hitter up?
0: You know, I don't know what kind of batting average. If we had Goswick down here, he had a whole kind of – he got stats. I can't tell you what this young lady's done. Yes, they are going to bunt.
1: Foul.
0: They like the small ball.
1: And they're playing house money right now, up 1-0.
0: Yeah, I mean, you're putting the pressure on the Lady Cats. 1-0, down 1-0.
1: One thing they will find out is this infield can play.
0: That is a strong suit of the Lady Cats. That is definitely their forte.
1: That one over for a strike.
0: Forte,
1: strike two.
0: Forte, that's right, right?
1: Yeah.
0: Forte, strong suit.
1: Oh, he called that a ball?
0: No. Did he?
1: I guess so. Scorekeeper put a ball in play. I thought he called a strike. Let's see.
0: Maybe the scorekeeper's wrong.
1: He points. See what he did. 1-1 pitch. That one fouled straight back. Regardless, 1-2.
0: That's 1-2 now.
1: And another strikeout would be huge right here.
0: Or I'm going to top that double play ball.
1: Double play. Hard and softball. You almost had to do it off of a line drive.
0: With
1: the leadoff hitter,
0: yeah,
1: too.
0: Yeah, she can roll. So that's kind of tough. It ain't me running up there. If it's me or you running up there, maybe me. You're back in your day, yeah. You could run.
1: You had speed yourself. They used to call you Swift Foot Walker.
0: They called me Square Wheels. That was my nickname.
1: I saw a video
0: Hurtful
1: about
0: back in the day.
1: Creation of a wheel earlier. I'll have to show you. It was pretty funny. 1-2 count.
0: No, I wasn't there when it was created.
1: Well, I wasn't trying to imply anything.
0: That's kind of what I was listening to.
1: You know, you can't believe videos these days you see in pictures.
0: No, because what they got that artificial stuff that fakes you out.
1: 2-2 count to Molina, the pitch, Baird off her hand, slow roller out to Garcia, only plays it first, throws it over, gets out.
0: That's the only place Garcia's going to make right there. And the ball's too slow to get your runner at second. Pick it up, throw it over to first base, get you out. Good play.
1: And Hollingsworth, the runner for Belton, she was going in the second hard.
0: And you get in her way, that young lady –
1: She wasn't pulling up. Now two outs, and Andalyn Logan coming up, a single and a strikeout. She had the first hit of the game for Belton down the left side in the first inning. That one way upstairs for a ball.
0: I'm not getting in her way if she's rolling in the second.
1: No, she didn't slow up at all.
0: No, not at all. Are you still allowed to – you're not allowed to take them out at second anymore at all, are you?
1: Oh, these girls don't seem to care.
0: I miss those days.
1: 1-0 count, runner on second base. Lady Cats trailing 1-0 right down the pipe for a strike.
0: I miss the days when baseball and softball was more a violent game. Take them out at second base. I'm not a big fan of running over the catcher. I never have liked that. But break up a double play.
1: Who was the guy Ruggie dotted in the face? The 1-1 pitch to the plate way upstairs, run the count 2-1 from Toronto. Bautista.
0: Bautista, yeah. That was warranted, though. He earned that one.
1: Ranger lore from that one play.
0: The only thing he ever done for the Rangers.
1: 2-1 count with two outs. That one outside for a ball, running the count 3-1.
0: You know, Bautista tried to come to the Rangers at the end of his career, and they said, that's a bad idea.
1: Nah.
0: That's a bad idea.
1: Well, maybe he was hitting a little bit better. They might have thought differently, too, at that part of his career. The 3-1 hit high, deep, and just foul. And
0: goodness,
1: that was closer than you thought because the foul line sharps downwards. And so that one didn't miss by a whole lot to run the count 3-2.
0: Lady Cats got away with one right there because that ball went a long way really fast.
1: See if EB can battle. Runner on second, two outs, top of the fifth. Lady Cats trailing by a run, and this game just flying by. An hour into it. The 3-2 coming to the plate. That one off the hands. My partner reaches back and misses
0: it. It was way up yonder.
1: If they had that air sound, boop, you accomplished it.
0: I reached over there, tried to get it. I almost had it.
1: You almost.
0: I almost had it.
1: Grenades and horseshoes.
0: That's right.
1: Another pitch upstairs for a ball. The walk. The back pick is second. Almost got Hollingsworth.
0: That's smart picking right there. Miller tried to catch the runner at second. Sleeping a little bit.
1: Logan with the walk, and that's going to bring up Tara Stone, the three-hole hitter. Stone had a shot to left center her first at bat. Struck out her last at bat. I mean, popped up to third her last at bat. Their best hitter by far.
0: This is one you got to be careful right here. Nothing fat, nothing damage, no damage.
1: The pitch. That one off her hands. That could be trouble. Going back is Heidi Hart. She makes the play on a swivel. She got her hands back.
0: Had no problem.
1: Turned her hips. Went back. Made a play. Heidi Hart saving the Lady Cats right there. And after 4.5, Lady Cats trail this one 1-0. HallsvilleGameDay.com. We'll be back. Back here at the Lions Den in Ennis, Texas, HallsvilleGameDay.com coming to you from Studio 8. Going to the bottom of the fifth. The Lady Cats trailing this one 1-0. We just had a big meeting over by third base. Coach Whiteley talking to her team.
0: Imploring them to do better.
1: Now, if you're a coach right now, what are you talking to your team about?
0: Better at bats. Go up there with a better approach. Change what you're doing and we got to get people on base. You can't, like I say, how many pop-ups we had? Just a little easy, wimpy pop-ups. We haven't hit the ball hard yet. And
1: no.
0: I'm trying to see, have we got a hit tonight?
1: Audrey Jones coming to bat. No, we have not got hit tonight.
0: We haven't got a hit tonight, so we got to get the first. We got to strike first.
1: We've had some base runners find their way on.
0: Some traffic.
1: Walks.
0: Yeah.
1: And it's just not in the errors, but not been able to do anything with them. Jones walked her first at bat, coming to bat here. Stone to the plate. Swing and a miss. She just missed that one.
0: Seemed like last time Audrey was up, she batted like 14 pitches at the plate.
1: She did, and drew a walk and see if she can find a way to get on again. That ball, the foul territory, so small here, it ricocheted and got the umpire a little bit. They had to
0: break for
1: a second.
0: Had a ricochet, got him in the back.
1: Of course, both umps out in the field didn't feel any sympathy for him.
0: No, not at all.
1: They still trying to stay warm out here. I cannot believe it is May the 7th or whatever date, and it is this cool. The pitch, change up, down low for a ball, 1-1.
0: Got Coach Strickland coming in on Monday. Talk about a little football. It's kind of football weather, if you don't know the truth.
1: It is, but it usually doesn't get like this till November.
0: It doesn't. It'll be December next year, and we'll be still in shorts.
1: It'll be 110.
0: Yeah, yeah.
1: A.J. trying to get a runner on base for the Lady Cats in the bottom of the fifth. The pitch to her, fouled straight back.
0: Got a funny story. I went to the doctor the other day and get checked on. I got a broke wheel. Lady, I walked in and Miss Wharton was my, Elizabeth was my PA. And she looks at me. She says, "Are you the fella that talks on the radio?" I said, "Nope, not at all."
1: Not at all. And talks is a statement that couldn't be more true. The 1-2 pitch coming right here to AJ. To the plate, fouled straight back, check swing.
0: She says she listens, and thank you for listening, Elizabeth. And
1: we apologize.
0: And apologize. She gets you up on the table, she starts checking your knee. When she starts bending on your knee, you better brace yourself, Jack.
1: Did she did the old, like, put the hammer on the knee?
0: No,
1: nah,
0: she didn't want me with a stick. She did an Indian leg wrestling on me and put me down.
1: Dropped you. The 1-2 count, AJ. Lady Cats need some momentum. Change up down low for a ball. Good job, AJ, just laying off of that. I see you thinking, and that's a scary thought.
0: That's not, that, I'm just thinking. That, nothing
1: that
0: to
1: is,
0: think
1: a
0: about.
1: Steam is rolling.
0: I'm trying to figure out how many pitches Audrey done throwed up there.
1: She didn't throw any. Has she thrown to her? A bunch. The 2-2 off her hands and foul out of play on the first base side. Lady Cats right now trailing 1-0 here in the bottom of the fifth inning. Nobody out. AJ, first batter of the inning. Coach Hendricks over at first with the green shoes on.
0: She brought them things to the interview the other day, and they just as ugly up close as they are way out of here.
1: That one up high. Good at bat for AJ.
0: Can you believe that?
1: I can.
0: I'm going to implore Coach Wiley, the other Coach Wiley, talk about me some purple shoes. You got the purple shoes on. I could sport me some purples.
1: Had to get on myself, though.
0: Well, that's a sad note right there.
1: It is. Full count. Big at bat right here for AJ. Stung to the plate. Upstairs, ball four. Good at bat again for Audrey Jones.
0: Another quality at bat for Audrey Jones. Now let's see if we can take advantage of it right here.
1: The last time we got the leadoff batter of the inning on base, we ended up getting into untimely double play, and coming up to bat is going to be Mackenzie Griffin. And the chance right now, she had a sacrifice her last at bat.
0: I look forward to do the same thing right here.
1: She sacked Bunnett.
0: Bunnett toward the first baseline and make him field it over yonder.
1: Griffin, the left fielder, first pitch to her, swinging away. She held back, though, way high for a ball, 1-0.
0: Or I'm testing the catcher.
1: At some point, you got to believe they're going to.
0: Yeah, I'm surprised Coach Wiley hasn't tested the catcher going down to second, because she does not have that great of a cannon behind the plate.
1: At least that we've seen in between innings.
0: And she may be fooling us, putting the old okey-doke on us.
1: The 1-0 pitch, that one down low for a ball, 2-0. Now, this one right, I'm not moving on a 2. I'm going to make her throw a strike before I do any of that.
0: The infield coming in and wanting to talk to the pitcher.
1: The Belton infield coming out and talking. Now, the one thing I'll say, Belton, they're old school with the bubble hair game.
0: They are old school with the bubble hair game. And got the what do you call them, the bows in the back of their hair. Everybody got the white bow to match the red and white jersey.
1: Shortstop for Belton has 27 bubbles. She is straight
0: up. She is straight up
1: the bubble
0: school,
1: game.
0: Yeah.
1: 2-0 count right here to Mackenzie Griffin. A big inning for the Lady Cats in the bottom of the fifth, trailing by a run. Hits it high in there. Ball trailing
0: that
1: back.
0: Be trouble.
1: Center fielder camping underneath it, up against the wall, drops it. We're running to third base to throw to third. We are in third base. The center fielder and the left fielder converging against the fence could not get it. And Mackenzie Griffin gets on base.
0: Whatever it takes to get on base.
1: And second base.
0: Wow, what a play right there. The center fielder and the left fielder come running up on each other. Now they're all coming in to talk about it.
1: And that's going to bring up every blocker. And now this is where I'm old school. Okay?
0: You're bunting it home?
1: I'm going to get the run home, tie the game, and then let them swing away with a runner on third. But I'm coming out of this with a run.
0: Avery, last time up, she struck out. But, yeah, no, I have to tend to agree with you on that, right, Chandler?
1: But a squeeze, you've got to get it down. So I don't know if you're going to make sure that's the downside. So you got to know your hitter can get it down.
0: That's right.
1: Let's see what the Lady Cats do. But championship teams got to find a way to score here.
0: This is where Audrey, she follows the third baseman. Third baseman runs about halfway. She's going right beside her. A pass ball, you said it a while ago, is not a lot of foul territory behind the catcher.
1: The pitch right here, she squares up, misses a fastball right down the pipe.
0: Yeah, that's one she's got to get down if she's going to bunt it right there. Now, here's the kicker. The shortstop, she's kind of doing a little sneaky job over here behind third base, trying to pick Audrey off. You got to be careful of that. Don't get caught sleeping.
1: Stone put about an extra 5 miles an hour on that fastball, too, to block her when she squared the bunt. See if she does it again. The pitch, swinging away, fouls it straight back out of play.
0: Yeah, she had no intention to bunt that one. A big swing right there. Now you want something to the right side or something to the outfield.
1: Avery, the 8-hole hitter on deck, Maddie McKinney. Then you're back to the top of the order. Lady Cats got runners on second and third. Nobody out, down a run. Just need to put the ball in place somewhere, anywhere but the pitcher.
0: I got to feel we need to do it right now. Right here, right now.
1: Big at bat for the Lady Cats. The pitch to blocker. Swing and a miss. Struck her out. Went low and outside. Every swung, not able to make contact.
0: That is the last thing we needed right there. Need to put the ball in play somehow or another. Get it out there somewhere.
1: But I tell you what, if there's a Lady Cat that I want up right now in a pressure situation, it's this young lady up to bat, Maddie McKinney. Last year in the playoffs, in this same situation.
0: Right time, right place.
1: She hit a big double to put the Lady Cats up, see if she can do it again. And they're playing her to bunt.
0: She needs to drag it to the right side.
1: She takes a pitch inside corner for a strike.
0: If she's going to do the drag bunt, I mean the walking swing, she needs to pull it down the first baseline.
1: Third baseman coming all the way up.
0: Get it down. Hit it hard in the ground, whatever you need to do.
1: Morgan Garcia on deck. McKinney the hitter. The Lady Cats trying to not squander. Runner second, third, nobody out. That one, she misses the drag bunt. 0-2.
0: That's one that you got to get down.
1: It's the second bunt of a strike that we've missed.
0: We didn't even touch it. That's the part that's so aggravating. You got to get at least put a bat on it and get it down.
1: It amazes me how when they're running that they can even make contact, period, because your head's moving all the time.
0: Yeah, I'd want to settle it down. If I'm a sacrifice, I'm going to sit still.
1: 0-2 pitch. Maddie sees that one in the dirt, holds up, 1-2.
0: Good job by the catcher behind the plate, keeping that in front of her. Audrey was like a cat over here ready to pounce.
1: Now, the one thing with Maddie's swing, it's the fastball changeup. You're more likely to get her on a changeup than a fastball running out. So that's what Stone tried to do, see if she comes back to it or goes back to a fastball. Takes a pitch outside for a ball, running the count 2-2, good eye by Double M.
0: Phew. From way out here, that looked close.
1: She had it the way.
0: I'm pretty sure she had it up yonder. But way out here, that looked pretty close.
1: 2-2 count right here to McKinney, the 9-hole hitter for the Lady Cats. The runners on second, third, and one out. Playoff softball. Stone to the plate. Chopped up. That's going to score a run. Second baseman throws it home. Why does she throw it home?
0: We
1: and
0: like
1: we
0: it.
1: We score, and then we take second. Runners now second, third, and we got a tie game.
0: Maddie wisely heading out to second base. Second baseman, whatever reason, decided to throw it home.
1: Threw it home instead of first getting out, and we were already sliding home.
0: A slow roll right to second base. Either way, the Lady Cats have tied the ball game. You get out a base hit?
1: That's an error. It's an error.
0: All right.
1: She's got to at least get out right there. I'll be honest with you. threw me off when she, but the Lady Cats, and now Mo's up. Morgan Garcia, runner second, third, one out in a tie game. Momentum starting to swing. She fouls, just missed that one.
0: I was just supposed to call my shot.
1: Were you? You still got time?
0: I'm calling my shot right here with Morgan.
1: Morgan is such a gamer.
0: The shot right
1: here. It's
0: hard
1: for me to disagree with you.
0: Morgan is one swing away from putting us up by three runs.
1: I just want to see her score this run.
0: Something to the outfield.
1: Anywhere but the pitcher. See if they'll throw home again. The pitch. Change up outside for a ball. 1-1.
0: Phew. I say again. Phew. That was awful close right there.
1: Mr. Loveless is watching from heaven right now and would be proud of you, Chicken Little.
0: Chicken Little, too, right here.
1: 1-1 count with one out. Runner second, third. Mo, the hitter. The pitch coming up right here from Stone. Fouled out of play. Runs the count 1-2.
0: I bet you Gary Loveless is walking a cloud down up there. Loveless is walking a cloud down.

0: My knee hurts so bad right now. I'm not running. The ball hit
1: but
0: me.
1: At least
0: I
1: didn't hear them squeal.
0: I ain't gonna squeal.
1: You did.
0: We all know better than that.
1: I had whatever, to mute you.
0: Whatever storytelling you want to come up with. If the ball hits me, I'm just gonna fall down right there.
1: Just drop.
0: Just drop. Get a tow truck over here to pick me up.
1: 1-2 count. Mo up there battling. Got to put the ball in play somewhere. The pitch to Mo. Change up. Off her foot.
0: That had to hurt right there.
1: Well, a lot of lady cats would have dropped, not Mo. Garsha just says, okay.
0: I got this.
1: Yeah. Ump's like, are you okay? She said, I'm fine, Mr. Ump.
0: Come on, let's play ball is what she's saying. What's wrong with you? Are you okay?
1: What's wrong with you?
0: Yeah, why are we slowing down up here? I'm not a baseball player. I'm a softball player.
1: That stuff don't hurt me.
0: No.
1: 1-2 pitch again. Stone to the plate. That one down low. 2-2 count.
0: Good eye right there, Garsha, laying off the low heater.
1: And we kind of got a feeling it would be what team made the first mistake. And we did, and then they turn around and made a mistake. We're doing this still with no hits.
0: Yeah. We're tied up on no-hitter.
1: The pitch to Mo. Mo hits it hard off the third baseman fair. That's going to score one. We're holding up at third, but we're going to take second. Mo smoked the ball.
0: What a screaming ball down the
1: first hit of the game.
0: The third base side. The third baseman hit right off her arm. It was coming in so fast.
1: She didn't have a chance to react.
0: All had to jump back so she wasn't going to get out at third, and then she took off her running.
1: Absolutely missile by Morgan Garsha.
0: What a screamer.
1: Lady Cats now with two runs in the bottom of the fifth, taking a 2-1 lead. And Belden coach coming out and talking to her team right now. And this is what we've been seeing. The Lady Cats just needed that spark. And if there's a player I would bet on any day to give them that spark, it's Morgan Garsha.
0: And Morgan, again, she's the girl that I wanted to play with a power bat, and she's not afraid to swing at any pitch. It doesn't seem like she just doesn't get nervous. As a freshman, I thought she was a freshman.
1: She was hurt last year as a freshman.
0: You're right.
1: First year, but only because she was hurt, but that's going to also bring up Heidi, the Hitman Hart. Known in the household as the big dog, coming above to bat. Runners on second, third, still only one out. Lady Cats now up 2-1. Oh, a hit here would be huge. Heidi fouls it off the net.
0: Heidi's doing the slap, run, and go.
1: Got all that speed. She was already down at first base.
0: She was over halfway there going to first base.
1: Temperature starting to ice over the field here.
0: It ain't quite that cold.
1: The man in a jacket.
0: This is a windbreaker.
1: It's a parka.
0: It's not a parka.
1: 0-1 count right here. The Heidi catcher ain't setting up high. Stone to the plate. She hits it at the shortstop. Shortstop pulls back, throws to first. Now the play at the plate, and she's out.
0: What are we holding up for?
1: They just got a double play. We held up. Coach Wally wants to talk. And she's not going to be able to over-appeal that, play.
0: Yeah, the home plate umpire calls her out. He's not going to be able to overcall that. We held up at third base instead of going on the hill.
1: Well, the shortstop fielded it, and she thought she was coming home, and it was hit so hard. I don't know how he would overturn it because he was watching first base on the play. And the home plate umpire's just doing this to appease him. He's going to call him out.
0: Yeah, it's still an out at home.
1: And another double play, funny way doing it for Belton. But the Lady Cats up 2-1 after five here in Ennis, Texas. HallsvilleGameDay.com. We'll be back.

0: All right, fans, we're back. Ennis, Texas, HallsvilleGameDay.com, coming to you from Studio H. Going to the top of the sixth inning, Lady Cats up 2-1. Belton is going to be at the 4-5-6 part of the order. Reagan Stewart has popped out to short and struck out in her two at-bats. Ella has thrown so well. Needs to keep it going right here. First pitch just misses down low. I don't know where that one missed, partner. 1-0 count.
1: That's one that's just close.
0: Yeah, it was just extremely close.
1: Ella throwing one.
0: That one popped up. Left fielder going over, and it goes over the fence, but foul.
1: Good night. That's a long ball right there. That is a long ball right there. Thank goodness she hit that one foul because she got out in front of it, and that went over our heads and almost hit the dadgum landing planes over here.
0: And just a job right now of Ella staying in front of the hitters. That one just down low. Good place to miss, though.
1: Yeah, just be careful with this one right here. Don't get too don't throw another pitch that she get out in front of. Good night. She turned on that ball.
0: Fouled straight back. Chased a high fastball.
1: That's it. I go ahead and raise it up just a little bit more.
0: See if she chases it again.
1: Yeah.
0: Now, I don't know. Is the board right? Is it 1-2 or is it 2-2?
1: 2-2.
0: I thought so.
1: Yeah, they changed the board just now. It's 2-2.
0: 2-2 count right here to the cleanup hitter for Belton. Pitch. She hit that one far. That's gone. That tied the game. She elevated it and belt level and the cleanup hitter right there. Reagan Stewart just tied the game.
1: Yep, one pitch, and I told don't get it down in the middle. And the pitch before she hit it so far foul, it's still out, Chandler.
0: 2-2 game. That was a no-doubter right off the bat. And Lady Cats now tied. Hey, it's playoff softball.
1: It's playoff softball.
0: Two swings is all Belton's had.
1: That's it. We've only had, what, one hit on the night also. Two hits on the night, one hit.
0: Coming to bat for Belton going to be Presley Thompson, who's grounded out to third and singled her last at bat. Nobody out here in the top of the sixth of a 2-2 game. Thompson, the catcher, smoked a good shot her last at bat.
1: Yeah, that's one of those you got to be careful with. She hit one out there and bounced off the wall.
0: Tell you one of the things I like, partner, about high school sports. So the Belton dad of the player just hit a home run.
1: He go get the
0: and
1: ball.
0: Brother just running over here getting the softball, making sure they got that one. Pitch. That one hit deep and foul, too.
1: They're on time now.
0: We're going to have to stay down and start mixing that to all speed. That was fine. She's been here before.
1: Yeah, but she's elevating her pitches, Mark. And you elevate your pitches, you got to be careful with that.
0: You do. 0-1 count. And start working away the pitch. Yep. That one down low for a ball.
1: Don't put so much over the plate.
0: Yeah. 1-1 count. And you've thrown so well. So stinking well.
1: Yep. Two bad pitches. Well, one bad pitch, but the early home run was short yard.
0: She just reached out and pushed it over. The 1-1 right here coming up. Catcher calling timeout again. Ella going to stay through her motion. And at some point, like if you're an umpire when they're doing that and your pitcher's starting her motion, do you grant time?
1: No, you just let them throw. Let's go.
0: He's been quick on granting time tonight. I mean, not that it matters. It's just – it's different.
1: It's gamemanship.
0: Ella battling right here. The pitch. That one hit sharp. Maddie picks it. Throws it over to first for the out. Maddie McKinney with such quick hands.
1: And Maddie with lightning fast hands. Scoops it up. Throws a dart over to first base.
0: Just picking in the green. And she's got so quick of hands.
1: She has quick hands.
0: And that is going to bring up to bat Anessa Ortiz, the center fielder. Now, this young lady's got speed, and we've seen her. She's 0 for 2, but the last one, she almost beat out a grounder to second. The pitch, takes a pitch just a little bit high. Didn't miss a whole lot.
1: That was up.
0: A little bit over the belt. A lot of umps maybe would have called that.
1: Up.
0: And she's got that. She puts her bat out in front upstairs for a ball on that one too. And she pulls back to swing. It's almost like a timing mechanism for her.
1: Yeah, you're right. I think that's what it is. She pulls the puts a bat out there and kind of feels it for a second. And right at the last second, pulls back.
0: 2-0 pitch coming up right there. That one hit right at Libby Ford. Fields it. Touches the bag for the out. And good job of pitching and fielding right there your defense, because you didn't want her getting on base with only one out.
1: Way too much speed right there.
0: And two outs now in the top of the sixth of a 2-2 game. Lady Cats gave up a run in the top of the third inning. We're able to get two in the bottom of the fifth and giving up one here in the top of the sixth. And that's going to bring up right here Hannah Wheeler, who's 0 for 2 with 2 Ks.
1: This is playoff softball.
0: Both teams, crowds, everything, a ball, first pitch.
1: Third round of the playoffs. This is what you want to see. Just get in a dog fight or cat fight or whatever.
0: That one down low for a ball.
1: A backyard brawl.
0: Ella was like, if the first one was high and that one's low, where do I got to pitch it to get a strike?
1: Where am I throwing at?
0: Two-0 count.
1: An old school Rio fight.
0: Yes.
1: Rio Palm Isle fight.
0: That went over for a strike. The lights were closing. You knew it was about to go down.
1: For my older people out there listening, they go, yep, I've been out there seeing some of those. By golly. Might have been in one or two.
0: Maybe. 2-1 count, two outs, the pitch from EB. That one off her hands, fouled up. And here in the top of the sixth inning of a 2-2 game, deuces wild. Two balls, two strikes, two outs, 2-2 score. Lady Cats battling here. See if Ella can battle back right here.
1: Well, we got a Yahtzee on the board out there. Got twos everywhere.
0: Everywhere. EB to the plate. Swing and a miss on a fastball. Ella striking her out. And through 5.5 innings, we've got a 2-2 game. HawesvilleGameDay.com. We'll be back, guys. Hi, fans. We're back. HawesvilleGameDay.com, Studio H, going to the bottom of the sixth inning of a 2-2 game. Going to have the 3-4-5 part of the order coming up to bat for your Lady Cats. Terry, followed by MG, followed by EB Ella Baird, are your hitters for the Lady Cats. Terry.
1: Hitters.
0: Terry has grounded out in a fielder's choice and walked her last at-bat. She had a great at-bat her last at-bat. She fought through, fouled off, took a lot of pitches, and drew a walk. See if she can do that again.
1: We've been, in the last couple of innings, we've had some traffic on the bases, and let's get them back out there. Let's punch back.
0: Aaron, find a way. Now, the Lady Cats have gotten the leadoff hitter on in a couple of the last two innings, and last inning finally broke through. Need to try to keep that momentum going. Terry in the box, Stone, the pitcher. That one low and outside for a ball. Now, one of the things they've done, too, is they finally, even though one hit, essentially, they were hitting the ball harder, and they're starting to time up Stone.
1: They're starting to hit the ball a little bit, get the bat on it just a tad bit. And like I say, you're getting traffic on the bases, and you like to see that.
0: Time call. Coach Wiley coming to talk to the umpire behind the plate. Not sure what about here. And the umpire's pulling out his book and looking at his score over there, Carr. Now walking back behind.
1: Talk about probably about a substitution now, of some sort that nobody understands. Because I can tell you right now, I don't understand.
0: Talking to the Belton coach, the ump. Terry coming back up to the plate. A lot of discussions going on right now.
1: A lot of gamesmanship.
0: It's playoff softball.
1: Lots of gamemanship going on right here. You got a secret, I got a secret. We got to talk about this, and now we're back to play.
0: The 1-0 pitch, that one low and outside for a ball, 2-0.
1: One thing, Terry come over here between the innings and was swinging the bat, staying loose. You know, she's not out in the field, but she has to stay loose just to be in the designated player, the DH, whatever the FL
0: I'm
1: is.
0: I'm going to let you alone and try to
1: figure all that out. Yeah, flex
0: I'm let
1: player.
0: You explain that one to the fans. 2-0 pitch down low for a ball, 3-0.
1: I don't have a degree from the University of Texas. I can't figure it out.
0: Yeah?
1: That's the only way you can figure that little over. The flex player, the designated player, the DH, and who plays where and who's on first.
0: But you did stay at a Holiday Inn last night.
1: I drove by Holiday Inn. That must be good enough.
0: The lights on. What is that, Motel 6?
1: Yeah.
0: The lights right. on.
1: We'll leave the light on.
0: You staying at a Motel 6 these days?
1: I'm not staying at no place with a number on it. I'm just letting you know.
0: 3-0 pitch. Got to believe ET's taking all the way from Stone. That one inside, ball 4. Terry draws another walk. Another leadoff runner on for the Lady Cats in the inning.
1: Got to do some damage right here. This is our inning. We got to put a crooked number up on the board right here.
0: See if they're going to pinch run for Terry. Coach Whiteley right now talking to the dugout.
1: She may have unused her only time of
0: and
1: she may not want to. I don't know if she can pinch run for her again.
0: Goswick, the hitter right now. Miller on the day, 0 for 2. First pitch to Miller. Outside for a ball.
1: It's hard to believe. It's hard for me to believe Miller is going to stay 0 for on the day.
0: Without a doubt. Now, something else to think about. That's a fifth straight ball from Stone in this inning.
1: Yeah. If you're down in that cow college, you start yelling something. Balls, you know, that's all they know how to do down there.
0: Yell. That one, that's a pass ball. That one's off the plate. Aaron standing up at second base. Catcher just now getting to it. 2-0 count to Goswick.
1: No offense to Aaron. She's not the fleet of the foot.
0: Hey, she got there.
1: She run a second. But she didn't burn the field up getting there.
0: Now, if you're Miller and you're one of the biggest hitters, now you're going to pinch run. Coming out to run is Katie Walton. You're one of the biggest hitters. 2-0 count. Do you have after six straight balls?
1: I think not after six straight. No, I think you're still on take. Again, I've done changed my mind on 3-0 count. But now in this situation, you said it. We're six balls in a row. I'm not swinging at it. You're going to have to take it.
0: Make her throw something over.
1: That's right.
0: Walton coming out to run at second base. Good job right there by Aaron Terry, finding a way to get on and getting to second base. Nobody out. Fans were in the bottom of the sixth of a 2-2 game. Cleanup hitter, Miller Goswick up in a 2-0 count.
1: Katie got to be careful out on the bases. Don't get caught with a line drive.
0: The 2-0 pitch. Upstairs for a ball. That's seven straight balls.
1: Yeah, I'm not. And here comes the coach from Belton. No, she's still staying. I thought she was coming out. I'm sorry.
0: Preemptive thinking, partner.
1: Preemptive thoughting.
0: Now, definitely take all the way right here.
1: Oh, yeah.
0: Unless she grooves one up there.
1: Yeah, then we're swinging. No, we're taking right here.
0: The 3-0 pitch to the plate, taking all the way right down the pipe for a strike. And that's one as a hitter you go, come on, coach. Come on, coach.
1: Yeah, she ain't throwed one in six pitches. Why is she going to throw one at seven pitches? Yeah, you might want to make her throw another one.
0: And still in a hitter's pitch right here, 3-1. You're finding your zone.
1: This is where you sit dead red. And it's got to be right across the plate, right down the middle, waist high. If not, I'm letting it go.
0: Runner on second, nobody out. Tie game, another walk right there. Miller drawing the walk.
1: And that's smart right there on Miller's part.
0: I got to believe EB's going to be munting all the way right here, even as good as she's
1: watching,
0: a hitter.
1: I'm watching a pitch.
0: Seeing if she can throw a strike?
1: Yeah, I'm going to watch a pitch right here, see what she can throw here.
0: Going to have Ariana Brissett's going to come over and run at first base for Goswick.
1: This is, again, you got to tell – this is important. It may sound silly. You got to tell the runners on the bases, watch a line drive. Do not get picked off. Don't get doubled up. We need the base runners always, you know.
0: I'm more see the button down.
1: Get it down. Don't if a pop up, you get your hind end back on the bases.
0: Thought I was going to have to put the beep marker in for you.
1: Yeah, I was fix to say it.
0: Beep.
1: It's a beep. Get your on the bases there.
0: Ella Baird, the hitter. Runners on first and second. Nobody out in a 2-2 game.
1: Get your booty booty.
0: Bottom of the sixth inning. Baird, the pitcher for the Lady Cats, up to bat. See if the Lady Cats playing small ball, what they do right here. Third baseman's staying at the bag. Ella takes a ball far and away outside.
1: Up and out.
0: Far and away outside. 1-0 count right here to Baird.
1: We're not going to discuss that.
0: I didn't discuss any. You're discussing it. 1-0 count. A masterpiece. The 1-0 pitch. That went over for a strike. 1-1.
1: Now I lay a bunt down. Now I'm bunting.
0: Well, and two, if you look what the second baseman's doing, she's creeping toward the bag. So if the first baseman comes up.
1: You bunt it towards first base.
0: There's nobody on the bag over there.
1: You bunt it towards first base, and guess what? You got bases loaded.
0: And see what the Lady Cats do. 1-1 count to EB. The pitch in the dirt. 2-1. She was swinging all the way.
1: Well, that's a strategy that you know, hey.
0: The reason why we're over here.
1: That's why we out here calling on the radio and not between the fences.
0: Goodness.
1: That and I don't want to trust my livelihood to 16, 17-year-old kids.
0: But it's a good bet if I'm trusting it to the Lady Cats. The 2-1 pitch, swinging a miss. Ella wasn't trying to move the runner. She was trying to hit it a long way.
1: Yeah, Ella was wanting to put us up by three.
0: Ella just trying to help herself. And this is where you tell her, hey, keep your hands inside, hit it to right side, move the runner to third base.
1: Two-strike approach right here. Something to move the runners around, have a quality at bat.
0: The 2-2 pitch, swing and a miss, strike three. She was out in front. It wasn't a pure changeup. It was more a cutter, and Ella got out in front of it right there. And that.
1: We needed that one to get on base right there. Goodness.
0: And still runners first and second, and that's going to bring up Audrey Jones, who's 0-for-0 with two walks in the game. And as good as Stone has pitched, the one thing she's been susceptible to is walks in this game.
1: She's had a lot of walks in this ball game.
0: AJ in the box, first pitch, way upstairs for a ball. I thought for a second.
1: I did, too.
0: We were looking to steal third.
1: Let's don't do that. Katie's got good speed. And the catcher does not have a cannon. She might be okie-doking us.
0: 1-0 count. But she actually hadn't thrown to any of the bases the last couple of innings between.
1: She might be fooling us a little bit.
0: And the 1-1 coming up. I mean, the 1-0, that one down the pipe. Strike one, now 1-1. That was a little fortune-telling.
1: Yeah, you was a fortune-telling.
0: Aces are hot. 1-1, one out.
1: I don't like that.
0: Hey.
1: I don't like it. Like the deuce is wild. Ace is hot, I don't. You're reaching now.
0: No.
1: You're reaching.
0: Some of us have that natural talent. 1-1 count with one out. The pitch right here. She squares up, and we pop it up in the air, and they miss it. No, she caught it. Are you kidding me?
1: She catched that.
0: She caught it.
1: Wow. Wow.
0: The runners held up. I thought she went off her glove as a catcher. Slides up against.
1: What a play.
0: And makes a play. And now two outs, and the runner still at first and second.
1: Full credit to the young lady behind the plate.
0: We squared up the bunt, yeah. And it just popped it straight back. And all night tonight, the Lady Cats have not been able to get down a bunt.
1: They are. No, that tonight is one of those nights we haven't. And we've been snake bit on bad luck.
0: Up to bat, Mackenzie Griffin. Mackenzie, her last at bat. Got on, hit a deep one out to center field, and the center fielder dropped it up against the fence.
1: Her in the left fielder got crosswind out there.
0: She hit it a long ways. Two outs, so if it's hit, you're rolling now. No thinking on the base pass. You're just moving.
1: Now you got to roll. What bad luck on a bunt. Golly.
0: I mean, beautiful play by the catcher.
1: Down. Like you say, we ain't got a bunt down, and that's painful.
0: The 1-0 count coming right here. To Griffin. That one down low for a ball. 2-0. Avery Blocker on deck. Griffin, she's swinging. She looks like she's ready to hit.
1: She come up there and took the big breath right there. She got the bomb pop bat on. Might have to get us a bomb pop on the way home.
0: I'm going fudge ball. The banana ice cream middle.
1: Yeah.
0: I wish they'd switch it. Do the banana on the top and bottom.
1: I just do banana only.
0: Swung and fouled straight back. Oh, she just missed that
1: no,
0: one.
1: No chocolate.
0: Straight up. Can't find that anywhere.
1: No.
0: 2-1 count with two out. Boy, McKenzie, she timed that one up perfectly.
1: She was dead on that one.
0: And just missed it.
1: Straight back.
0: Both teams right now battling. Game one of a best of three. Tied 2-2 here in the bottom of the sixth. That one misses low and inside for a ball. 3-1.
1: Hitter's pitch right here. Do you watch it or you just standing dead red on it?
0: Oh, I'm not watching anything. If it's something I can hit, I'm swinging. I come to hit. Right now, Lady Cats got two outs. They need something, some kind of spark right here. Big 3-1 pitch coming up to Griffin. There, she swung and missed.
1: She had ill intentions. Just swung right underneath it.
0: She wasn't thinking line drive.
1: She was not thinking line drive. She's thinking, I'm supposed to hit that ball, and I'm going to hit it hard.
0: Full count now, two outs. Runners are going to be moving on the pitch.
1: Big pitch right here, partner. This is a big, big pitch.
0: Griffin the header, Stone the pitcher for Belton. Here comes the 3-2. That one in ball four. Down low.
1: Lady Cat full of Lady Cats now. Bases full of Lady Cats.
0: Lady Cats full of Lady Cats. I like it, actually. Three walks in the inning. All three runners on both the walk. And that's going to bring up Avery Blocker. Blocker 0-for-2 on the night with two Ks. See right here if Avery can change that luck around.
1: That means she's due.
0: Hey, statistically.
1: She is due. That's what I'd like to see.
0: And Coach Wiley staying with her right here, too, believing in her. Says, hey, come on, young lady. The first pitch down low for a ball.
1: Good stop by the catcher behind the plate. You know, and she hasn't had a couple, many of them get past her back there.
0: This is where you two, the runner on third, Katie, you can't be caught bouncing back toward the bag. I mean, be smart. The slow move home.
1: Yeah, you got to be rolling that away. The third baseman paying behind the bag. You see that in softball very often?
0: Bases loaded here. Two outs. The reason why. Swing and fouled straight back.
1: You bunt that ball down to third base, you're on if you can bunt. Of course, tonight has been we've been on the old struggle bus when it comes to bunts.
0: I don't think they're worried about our bunting right now.
1: No, they're not.
0: 1-1 count with two outs. A wind still blowing straight from right to left, almost in a little bit in between third and left field. The 1-1 pitch to the plate. That one over strike two.
1: That was the inside pitch. Just kind of crossed her up just a tad bit.
0: Now you got a battle if you're Avery up there. Two strikes on you and two out. Anything close, you've got to protect. Both crowds cheering on their teams. The temperature dropping. That one down low for a ball. Deuce is wild.
1: It ain't got no colder. It ain't got no warmer, but it ain't got no colder.
0: It has got colder.
1: You think so?
0: I'm seeing heaters out over there.
1: Oh, good gosh.
0: Deuce is out. Wild. Base is loaded. Avery Blocker, the hitter, in a 2-2 game. Absolutely huge at bat for the Lady Cats. The pitch. That one off her hands. Second baseman drops
1: the ball.
0: Off her glove. We're going to score two runs and throw to the plate. We're safe. And we're on with an error by the second baseman.
1: God.
0: Right off her glove. She was going back, and it hit off the palm of her glove and scores two Lady Cat runners.
1: Oh, my gosh. What a – it hit right in the ball in the palm of her glove and drops two Lady Cats scoring. Holy cow, the luck.
0: But that's what happens when you don't strike out.
1: Put the ball in play. Yes.
0: And I hate it for that young lady.
1: Oh, my goodness, yes.
0: She was going back, and it just went right off the palm of her glove.
1: 9 out of 10 times that young lady makes that play. Just the one time. Had a little backspin on it.
0: It was hit almost not hard enough and not soft enough that she had time to think about it.
1: Goodness gracious.
0: And just dropped it. I don't feel bad because I'm a Lady Cat fan, but I feel bad.
1: I feel bad for the young lady.
0: You can tell she's such a good second baseman. First baseman coming over and talking to her right now, too. And that's good teamwork right there.
1: Yeah, just come talk to her and say, it's okay. You'll be all right.
0: And Maddie McKinney, the hitter. Lady Cat still threatening here. Runners on second, third, and two outs. Now up 4-2. Lady Cat got two runs in the bottom of the fifth and two runs here in the bottom of the sixth.
1: Well, Avery, good running by her, base running by her. She sees the throw at home. She just keeps on going to second base. We got runner
0: and good running by
1: two and three. Yeah.
0: Right there from second base, Ariana Merced taking off and getting to the plate. Maddie McKinney takes a ball up high. Maddie in the nine spot right here. Maddie on the day, 0-2. Trying to find a way on base. She was able to get on last at bat with an error. 1-0 pitch coming to double M. Called a strike on the inside corner. Thought that was a little up, but he called it.
1: I did too, but he went in and called a strike over there.
0: And it was a changeup.
1: It was. It fell out eventually.
0: It dropped a little bit.
1: Eventually.
0: It looked like one of those adult league softball pitches.
1: Eventually.
0: The 1-1 pitch. Maddie hits it right at the shortstop. She throws it over to first for the out, and she's got good hands. But the Lady Cats able to skit two on the board and lead this one 4-2. Fans, we come back. Seventh inning. Do or die time for the Stogies. We'll be back after this break. All right, fans, we are back. HallsvilleGameDay.com, Studio H. From Ennis, Texas, fans, we're going to the seventh inning. Lady Cats leading this one 4-2. Partner referencing one of the best baseball movies of all time, Long Gone. But up to bat is going to be the 8-9-1 part of the order. And the 8-hole hitter has been deadly all night long for Belton. So it's not your normal 8-hole hitter. She has a bomb in this game and a walk. First pitch, a strike. Pretty pitch right there. Miller dropped it. That's
1: Miller,
0: one.
1: That's what confused me. Miller drops the ball, and I thought, what? That she called a strike. Or he called it a
0: strike. Well,
1: we talked
0: that's a new technique of framing on them inside pitches.
1: You just knock it down.
0: Turn it inside. And they teach it nowadays of not turning your glove over. 0-1 count. Right now, the pitch from EB, that one almost hit her. 1-1.
1: Don't put her on early.
0: Hollingsworth, after that first home run, Ella has thrown inside to her a bunch. The last at bat, and even this one, the 1-1 pitch, that one fouled back. I mean, even the last at bat, there was a foul ball off the bat. I mean, the knob of the bat.
1: Yeah.
0: And people are like, yeah, Mark, it's a foul ball off the bat. We get that.
1: Yeah, but the knob of the bat. Like it almost hit her.
0: 1-2 now after that one.
1: I knew what you were saying that time.
0: See, that's why we work good together.
1: That's exactly why we work good together.
0: The 1-2 pitch to the plate. Change up. Just low. Ella wanted it, and so did all the Lady Cat fans.
1: All 9,327 Lady Cat fans in the stands was all wanted. They paid for a whole seat, but they all on the front of it.
0: They all on their feet. That one fouled straight back. Tried to go in with a fastball. Hollingsworth rose the ladder and fouled it off.
1: It's funny. We got here today, and I got three phone calls. They ain't got no concession stand, but you can bring your drink in. They ain't got no concession stand.
0: 2-2 pitch coming up. Lady Cat defense playing straight up, deep in the outfield. The pitch, swing and a miss, got her on a rise ball.
1: Perfect pitch right there. Ella Barrett walked the ladder, went up high with it. What a pitch.
0: And that's going to bring up Aubrey Lynch. The nine-hole hitter is 0-2 with 2 Ks. You know something I noticed that I think is cool in this game?
1: What's that?
0: Both teams, they're both base coaches and head coaches are females, and I think that's really cool in today's game. In third round of the playoffs, that one popped up in the air. Heidi calling for it in the infield, makes it for out number two. And now top of the order coming up with the Lady Cats up 4-2, and Iris Molina coming to bat. Iris Molina 0-2. She's grounded out twice to second base and walked. The last time is when Morgan Garcia made an ESPN
1: a crazy play
0: maybe the best play I've seen from a second baseman in high school ever.
1: Olympic gymnast play over there.
0: Yeah, amazing. The pitch, that one down the pipe for a strike.
1: Ella just ran back and throwed a laser across the middle right there. Not playing around.
0: Ella's thrown so well. She's elevated two changeups that got hit out, and besides that, has thrown well tonight. That one down the pipe, strike two.
1: Wow, had her froze up on two back-to-back pitches.
0: The batter calling time, wanting to go talk to her coach.
1: You don't go call time after two strikes. Now you're in your head. You're in your own dome now. I know in my head, you don't get in there. You stay out on the outside.
0: That's a lot of empty space.
1: That's a lot of space out there. You got to be, you know, but you don't get in your own head. Now you're thinking. And what's the worst thing you can do when you're hitting?
0: Think.
1: You can't be thinking and hitting at the same time.
0: You go up to hit.
1: It's bad for you.
0: That's how to teach mamas and daddies at young age. Don't talk to a young hitter.
1: Yeah.
0: The worst thing you can do.
1: Take a big old bottle, shut it, and drink it.
0: 0-2 pitch to the plate. Just outside. Ooh. She barely missed that one.
1: Maddie McKinney was wanting to strike out over here at third base.
0: She did the double hopscotch.
1: Golly, that's a close pitch. Coach over here at third base for Belton, she was thinking the same thing.
0: Deep breaths.
1: Woo.
0: The pitch just outside as well. And Deuce is wild again tonight here in the top of the seventh with the Lady Cats now up 4-2.
1: That's what they was waiting on, the Deuce is wild call.
0: Just here's where they put it, the end to it.
1: That's it. That's it.
0: Two balls, two strikes, two outs. The pitch upstairs for a ball, running the count full. The leadoff hitter has worked it from 0-2 to 3-2.
1: Ella's just making us work down here in the press box. The H Studio.
0: Studio H. Big pitch coming up right here. That one, ball four. Walker.
1: Golly.
0: Had her 0-2.
1: Golly.
0: And Molina draws a walk, and that's going to bring up Adeline Logan. Logan, on the day, has a single, a strikeout, and a walk. And her first, I mean, but she's hit the ball hard.
1: Yes, she has.
0: Even the bat where she came up and struck out, she had two fouls that were close to being bombs. The pitch to her, swing and a miss on a high fastball. She was guessing all the way right there.
1: She was thinking changeup, and the high fastball went by her. Partner, tomorrow night, we're going to be live streaming.
0: Live streaming.
1: On the TV, the YouTube.
0: Studio-led organization. The pitch right here, that one down the pipe, strike two. And the scary thing was short field.
1: One pitch.
0: Even not a hard hit ball can tie a game.
1: Well, the first home run was a dinker. It should have been caught in the outfield. It went out of the park.
0: 0-2 pitch, two outs. EB, that one hit. There it goes. To the fence and out of here, tie game.
1: I just jinxed us, didn't I? A home run.
0: She got knocked it out to tie it up. It just elevated, not even a hard hit ball, just rose up in the air for a home run to tie the game.
1: If you're at Lady Cat Stadium, that bounces off the fence, and we're still playing.
0: Ella was trying to get her on a rise ball and just wasn't able to elevate it enough, and she just hit it up in the air, and it went out with this short field.
1: It is a short yard, and this is what I was worried about before the game.
0: We just talked about it just then.
1: Yeah.
0: But now you're back to a tie game, and Tara Stone, their best hitter up to bat, she's 1-for-3 on the night. That one upstairs for a ball. Ella had a little extra ump on that one.
1: Ella had a little chin music on that one, kind of brushed her back a little bit.
0: And this is where if you're the Lady Cats.
1: Just calm down now.
0: You get the last at bat.
1: And you're at the top of your lineup. Deadly top of the lineup.
0: Yes. Ella spinning it in their glove. The 1-0 pitch to the plate. That one over first strike, 1-1.
1: One pitch that she liked to have back, a little high in the middle. Right in the meat of the plate.
0: No, on an 0-2.
1: On an 0-2. Well, no, it's 2.
0: That was 0-2.
1: Yeah. I thought it was 2. No, you did deuce as well.
0: No, that was on the previous hitter. That one a swing and a miss. 0-2 now to this hitter because we just talked about it being 0-2, but this is another 0-2 count with two outs.
1: Good grief.
0: Yeah, all right here. Lady Cats just want to walk it off. The 0-2 pitch. That one high and outside for a ball, 1-2. Scoreboard keeper struggling right now. up says 2-2. That's a deuce is wild there again. Here I am, make fun scoreboard keeper. Fouled straight back, and they were right.
1: And they were right, and you wrong.
0: You had me off balance.
1: I did.
0: It's all your fault.
1: I've been blamed for the home run just a while ago.
0: Deuce is wild here in the top of the seventh inning in a 4-4 game. Belton scoring two here in the top of the seventh to tie it. That one runs it high, and the count is now full. Ella Bear battling for your Lady Cats. Got to find a way right here to get it out. Spinning it, has the call for Miller. Rocking, fires to the plate, and she check swing. Did she swing?
1: Down. She went around. Oh,
0: no,
1: my goodness.
0: No, it calls a no swing.
1: Wow, that's a strikeout right there. Goodness gracious. She went around, I thought.
0: A walk. And that's going to bring up Reagan Stewart, her last at bat. She hit a no-doubter. It wasn't a dinker over the fence. Pinch runner coming in the game for Stone, the pitcher. Her last at bat, she hit an absolute missile.
1: Yeah.
0: So you got to be careful.
1: I didn't realize she didn't give up three home runs this ball game. I thought just
0: all the
1: two.
0: Runs are on bombs.
1: On bombs, yeah. And I know both teams have a short yard. I get it. But I've been told we ain't hitting the ball tonight very, very well. They have timed up.
0: All your adoring fans turning on you?
1: One.
0: Oh.
1: Maybe two.
0: The pitch coming around here from EB. That one popped up out of play, foul. Thought Miller might have a chance, and it just creeped over the net. 0-1 count. And that's the thing, Ella's worked ahead of the hitter.
1: She has. And then she's kind of let him creep back in and had to get a little bit too much over the plate.
0: 0-1 pitch, keep it low. Make him put him on the ground. That one hit high in the air. That one's going to stay in play. Maddie calling for it over on the third base side, makes the play. And that was a tough play because that ball spun back. And that's a tougher play than you think. Maddie makes the play, though. Fans, we're going to the bottom of the seventh, tied for all. Also at GameDay.com. We'll be back, fans, after this break. All right, fans, we're back. HallsvilleGameDay.com coming to you from Studio H in East Texas. We're in the bottom of the seventh, a 4-4 game coming to bat. For the Lady Cats is going to be the 1-2-3 part of the order. Garcia, Hart, and Aaron Terry are your hitters for your Lady Cats. And the spark plug for the team is coming up to bat right here. The only hit of the game, Morgan Garcia.
1: I'm going to call it.
0: You calling it a walk-off
1: bomb. Morgan Garcia.
0: You want to talk about a momentum builder.
1: A walk-off bomb. She's done it before, and I just got that feeling right here. I got a good feeling.
0: Ooh.
1: Ooh, ooh.
0: Tonight's going to be a good night.
1: Tonight's going to be a good, good night. That way we can go to Bucky's and get me an icy and some cookies.
0: And some cookies.
1: I'm hungry for some cookies.
0: Not even on the way home, partner.
1: We're not going by Bucky's?
0: Fouled straight back. She was trying to with that swing. Maybe the most disappointed I've ever seen you.
1: We're not going by Bucky's?
0: Did you go by it on the way here?
1: Because we went some way down the back roads.
0: 0-1 count to Garcia. Lady Cats tied 4-all. We're in the bottom of the seventh, fans, here in game one of a best of three against Belton. The pitch. Change up down the pipe, strike two.
1: Oh, she pulled the change up at the right time right there. Morgan kind of ducked and her ankles broke on her. No cookies?
0: Pardon, we can get you cookies if you want cookies.
1: Because I don't want to be here all night, and I'm kind of on the hungry side.
0: 0-2 pitch, fouled straight back. Try to get a fastball by Morgan. Morgan able to foul it off.
1: So last time we was up in Forney, Mr. Gibson, give everybody our first block off.
0: Yeah.
1: I'm hoping I get first block off tomorrow, whatever first block is.
0: Because you work hard during first block,
1: well,
0: don't you?
1: That's the most productive time of my day.
0: No two pitch to the plate. Fouled straight back. Good at bat right now, Garson Badlin. That's going to mess up your newspaper reading time.
1: Yep, yep.
0: You're not there in the first inning. I mean, the first block.
1: No, I do that when I get to work at 6:30. That's whenever I start reading my newspaper, doing my crossword puzzle.
0: 0-2 count to Garza, the pitch to the plate, change up, and foul down the third base side. She got out in front of that one.
1: Way out in front. Partner, this almost be a good setup for tomorrow night, too. We sit right out here, and we're away from everybody. We put the TV crew behind us. This might work.
0: Yeah, I don't know who picked this spot, and I don't know if Lady Cats are going to be on this side, but no. I agree with you. 0-2 count. Morgan battling up there for your Lady Cats, trying to find a way to get a base runner on the pitch. In the dirt, 1-2. She tried to throw a low fastball and threw it about, 42 feet.
1: Nothing doing on the low fastball.
0: 1-2 count to Morgan Garcia. Stone, the pitcher from Belton, has thrown well. Garcia back in the box, battling for your Lady Cats. Change up. Hit, center fielder coming up, and dives and makes a play diving. What a play by the center fielder, wow. Smiling ear to ear. The whole team running out to congratulate her.
1: Nice play, center fielder. You got to tip your hat to that young lady right there. Great catch.
0: I didn't think there was any way she was going to get to that ball.
1: Yeah, I didn't either. Even the catcher runs out there and tells a good catch. I've never seen that before.
0: The whole team was
1: out there. The entire, all eight players run out
0: there
1: with
0: her. They're still celebrating.
1: That's a good catch, but not everybody out there running out there.
0: Hey, it's what you love about softball.
1: You do love that about softball.
0: And you in the playoffs.
1: And she's still fired up out there.
0: I would be,
1: her
0: too.
1: Her mom and daddy's happy. Mama did a cartwheel over there. Daddy did handstands.
0: Yeah, up to bat, Heidi, the Hitman Hart, takes a ball. It just takes one Heidi Hart to get on base and wreak havoc on the bases.
1: Congratulations, young lady out there in center field. Let me call her name for you. Anish Ortiz, great catch out there, but good grief.
0: The 1-0 pitch coming right here to Hart. Change up over for a strike. Heidi was halfway to first when it actually crossed the plate.
1: Yeah, Heidi was out on the front of that one, and just like you say, halfway to first.
0: 1-1. Right now, Heidi, she's going to get a shot up the middle right here. I feel it for a base hit. And then she lays down a slow bunt. Third baseman picks it up. Not in time to get Heidi, though. You got to be a lot quicker to get Heidi Hart.
1: The third baseman lobs it over there to first base. Literally, it's not a hard thing. She just kind of lobbed
0: I think
1: there.
0: When she threw it, she was all balanced, but she also saw Heidi over there, and she was like,
1: there.
0: I don't want to get a bad throw.
1: So now I'm stealing second.
0: You got a pinch hitter in the game for Aaron Terry. The three-hole hitter coming to bat for the Lady Cats is going to be Ariana Brissett right here. How about this, getting your first at bat in the seventh inning?
1: In the seventh inning, bottom of seven?
0: In a 4-4 game. And now you going to run havoc out there with Heidi Hart?
1: You darn right. I'm pitched to steal second. And I'm talking about first pitch taking second.
0: Let's see what happens,
1: Brissett. I ain't seen nothing out of the catcher yet that gets me scared. I'm taking it with Heidi's speed.
0: Ariana coming in the game right here. Stepping in the box. Brissett, a big at bat right here for the Lady Cats. Speed on first base in a 4-4 game here in the bottom of the seventh. Stone to the plate. First pitch over for a strike. And that fastball come across so hard, it's hard to get any kind of jump right there. That would have been scary even for Heidi Hart.
1: You go whenever it leaves her hand.
0: Oh, I know, but still, she flinged it so hard.
1: I agree, but I still don't have a. I'm testing. Is what I'm trying to say.
0: The pitch, swing and a miss. Brissett had a big cut, not able to catch up with the fastball. Yeah, you got to think she's staying with the fastball here.
1: Yeah, because Brissett's so far behind it, and coming off the bench like that cold.
0: Now 0-2 right here. I am thinking about because even if. This is this is where I maybe run. The pitch, swing and a miss, strike three. The throw down to second.
1: They got her.
0: They caught a ball. Wow. I thought it was a strike. He called a – I thought she swung, but either way, it was a throw
1: out. Striking out, throw him out.
0: And the Lady Cats weren't able to get anything going here in the bottom of the seventh, still tied for all. HallsvilleGameDay.com fans, we'll be back after this break. All right, fans, we're back. Extra inning time here on HallsvilleGameDay.com. Going to the top of the eighth inning of a game one, best of three in a 4-4 game. Lady Cats tied with Belton. Coming to bat for Belton's going to be the 5-6-7 part of the order. Up bat first is a catcher, Presley Thompson. She's hit the ball twice to third base hard and had a single as well. Maddie's got to be ready over there on the hot corner, and she calls time every at-bat she has.
1: She has, and it's right at the last second. She's calling the umpire. He's generous with it. I'd have said, no, let's bat.
0: Yeah, because Ella's starting her actual momentum to the plate. He's allowing the time. The first pitch fouled straight back.
1: Partner, I would have never dreamed they'd have thrown Heidi out at shortstop at second. That was just a must have had a bad jump over there.
0: Well, when a pitcher's throwing hard like that, it's hard even when she releases because you have no time the ball gets to the catcher. And that's what makes stealing softball so tough. 0-1 count. The pitch, that went way upstairs.
1: She flung that one up there way high. Got a little extra behind that.
0: Ella battling out there for the Lady Cats. 1-1 count. Outfield playing deep, corners hugging the lines. Especially out in left field. McKenzie is almost on the left field line. The pitch, 1-1, down the pipe, strike two with the changeup.
1: Nice pitch right there for Ella. A little extra movement on it.
0: 1-2 count. Find a way to get this first out. Be huge. 1-2 pitch coming up right here for EB. Upstairs for a ball. And I got to think a while ago. It was a strike them out, throw them out, double play, because Heidi got on with one out.
1: Yeah. No, so, it was. She swung and missed it at the plate.
0: I was off on my count. I got so caught up on the play at second base. The 2-2 hit high in there. I hope this gets fouled.
1: Got to go foul.
0: And it is foul, a long foul ball. Leak. It missed being a bomb by about 4 foot.
1: Yeah, they have hit about 50 of those out there in left. The left quadrant out there.
0: Left quadrant, and just a changeup where the hitter, she got ahead of it right there, Presley Thompson, and almost hit a bomb, the fourth one of the game for Belton. 2-2 count, just a long foul ball.
1: That's a long foul.
0: See if EB can get it right here. The pitch down low and in for a ball, full count. Ella goes up, grabs a rosin bag. Both teams.
1: Ella getting loose up there, getting the bag.
0: They, right now, it seemingly seems like a big at bat. That one fouled off. She tried to get a fastball by her, and Presley.
1: Cleaned the whole dugout out. Everybody's running.
0: And she's got such quick hands because Ella flung that one, and she still pulled it foul down the third base side, the right-handed hitter.
1: Yeah, got out in front of it so far. She hit it in the dugout, cleared the whole dugout out.
0: The thing is, you hang a change, you risk it.
1: Yep,
0: you look at a fastball low, low on the outside part of the plate, but she's got such a long extension. That one popped up in the air. That's going to stay in play. Maddie calling it over, makes the out number one. Good job right there. Exactly where we wanted Ella to throw it. Popped up, out number one.
1: Yeah, she took a little bit off of it, got it out on her front foot, and she flicked it with her hands and flicked it in the air.
0: And that's going to bring up Anessa Ortiz, who is 0 for 3 on the day. A strikeout, a ground out to second, and a ground out to the first baseman. She has got that fake bunt, takes one way high for a ball on the first pitch.
1: Just a little on the high side.
0: Ella had a little more ump on that one. 1-0 count.
1: It's not a wet night, but she's using that rosin bag quite a bit. I guess that's maybe a...
0: It's a cold sweat.
1: And maybe it's what you call a tick or...
0: A habit.
1: A habit. You got to do the same thing every time.
0: 1-1 count. I'd hurt my back leaning over that many times.
1: Well, I'm going to have to put one in my pocket. I ain't been in that far.
0: Have just chalk running down your pocket. The 1-1 pitch fouled straight back 1-2.
1: Of course, if I done throwed as many pitches as Ella, I'd be in bad shape.
0: Ain't even bother, I can promise you, partner. She just as amped as this as she was the first one. 1-2 count, one out, top eighth of a 4-4 game. Upstairs with a fastball, 2-2. She tried to get her chasing up high.
1: That's a good pitch. Mike tried to get her to go up high on it. Hard, high fastball.
0: Belton, I will say, has been disciplined all night long. 2-2 pitch coming up from Ella. Down the pipe, strike three, set her down looking.
1: Didn't need to be disciplined on that, and I think she win anyhow on the check swing.
0: And that's going to bring up Hannah Wheeler, who's 0-for-3 with 3 Ks unless they pinch hit for her, seemingly leaving her in the game.
1: Yeah, number gnawed up there. Zero on the uniform.
0: Struck out the first two, first time looking, the last two swinging. Ella, that one hit foul down the right side.
1: Oh, that's close.
0: The way the field curves down the fence line toward the foul line, it's hard to tell.
1: Well, it's got a lean to it. The whole field's got a lean, so that's why it went.
0: Is that what it is?
1: Yeah.
0: The angle?
1: I can see it. I can see the lean from here.
0: Perpendicular motion.
1: Yes.
0: 0-1 pitch. Inside for a ball, 1-1. The Lady Cats in the bottom part of the eighth going to have the 4-5-6 part of the order. Goswick, Bear, Jones, the hitters up. Trying to get out of this inning unscathed, 1-1 count. The pitch to Wheeler upstairs for ball, 2-1.
1: The only problem with where we're sitting right now, the bathroom's way down yonder. And when you got a bum knee, that's way, way down yonder.
0: And it is way down there, I can promise you.
1: And the concession stand still ain't open.
0: 2-1 pitch coming up. That one fouled off the right side. Deuce is wild here in the top of the eighth of a 4-4 game.
1: I may bring us some snacks tomorrow.
0: You got to have some snacks to make it through the game.
1: Yeah, well, if we're going to go to extra innings, you got to have snacks. Don't judge a man for having to have snacks.
0: Here comes the pitch. Down the pipe, set her down looking, strike three. Ella puts the old sombrero, quattro sombrero on it. And that's the Lady Cats going to the bottom of the eighth, tied.
1: That's the Albatross.
0: The Albatross. Four all. Looking to walk this one off, fans. We'll be back after this break. All right, fans, we're coming back. Bottom of the eighth inning, Lady Cats tied 4-all with the Tigers from Belton, Texas. Here on HawesvilleGameDay.com, Studio H in Ennis, Texas. Up to bat, Miller Goswick, the four-hole hitter to start off the inning for the Lady Cats on deck. Ella Baird followed by Audrey Jones, your 4-5-6 part of the order. Just want to see Miller find a way to get on base.
1: Miller has not had the She hadn't looked confident up there tonight. Just hadn't looked smooth.
0: Stone, that one hit up in the air. That's going to be trouble. That's going to fall for a base hit in left field. And almost bounced over the left fielder. She made a great play of reaching up and stabbing it because that would have been trouble.
1: Yeah, Miller hit it right out here where you call the no man's land or no lady's land. right in front of the, of course, the left fielder. She's playing way back. Yeah. It just kind of floated to the right spot.
0: They're leaving Miller on to run over at first base here. And Ella coming to bat. And Ella coming to bat.

0: space and stayed home. And she tries to bunt a low fastball foul.
1: So we ain't got to punt down all night. All night.
0: Do you bunt again with two strikes?
1: No. She's the last bunt, she looked not comfortable up there.
0: Well, and Stone, that's a hard pitch to bunt.
1: Yeah, it's down in the, just let it go.
0: The 0-2 pitch coming up right here to Ella. That one upstairs, try to get her chase on the fastball. Ella doing a good job laying off of it.
1: That's the part that young batters and players, you're a sacrifice, not a squeeze. Fist down low, if it's not a strike, don't go at it. Just let it go. And that and you know,
0: yeah,
1: that's tough to do.
0: Emotions, eighth inning, playoff game. Sometimes you're just up there trying to get it down. The pitch hit hard, right center, up against the wall. What? Miller had to hold up, so Miller's going to have to go into third, standing up, and Ella Baird on the second base with a huge double.
1: What a big shot, Ella Baird, hitting the bottom of the wall. Almost, I thought
0: she was walking it off.
1: I thought she was walking the dog.
0: And Miller had the whole worry about the outfielder catching it or maybe would have scored from first.
1: This is one of those, let me ask you a dumb question. If you put in a pinch runner for earlier, she might have scored.
0: I understand she trusts her.
1: But speed-wise.
0: But you are playing now with house money. You're talking to your batter, Audrey Jones, to lay down a squeeze right here.
1: Yeah,
0: all the way. And they are going to run out at second base for Ella Baird. Coach Wiley.
1: They talking about it. They pointing at each other, and everybody's looking and say,
0: we're going to run for Miller at third. They're playing house money on the squeeze right here, I'm telling you.
1: I get what you're saying. I wish you'd have, anyway.
0: They got to make a play at home right here. So you're going to – they're switching the shortstop to third base.
1: More speed.
0: Yeah, they Belton knows, but you got to lay it down the first base side if you can get it down.
1: Yeah, you got to push it to the right side and on the flip, make sure the ball's down. If you're over here on the base runner, make sure the ball gets down.
0: And if you tell them to trail the third baseman, follow them. See what happens right here. Audrey Jones, first pitch to her. Audrey, she wasn't squaring up on that one.
1: Audrey's up there to swing. And Coach Wiley might have wanted to see defensive alignment was. Because the shortstop's kind of drifting over here trying to get in behind our base runner at third.
0: Lady Cats runner second and third. Nobody out in the bottom of the eighth of a four-all game. And Audrey Jones, the hitter. Coach Wiley not even giving any signs.
1: No, we're here to play.
0: 1-0 count to A.J. A.J. on the night. Has came up two walks and a pop-up. That one fouled straight back. She just missed it.
1: She barely misses that one right there. A.J. fouls it straight back. Golly.
0: Coach Wiley imploring her just on her swing. Stay through the ball.
1: Stay with yourself. Stay within yourself. Part of that's the best hit we got all night right there with Ella.
0: Without a doubt. A.J. in the box. The pitch to her. Down low for a ball. That one barely missing. Belton fans.
1: Yeah, they didn't like
0: it. They were calling strike.
1: Yeah, they screaming, strike! Nope, it's ball. It's a ball.
0: 2-1 count right here to A.J., the senior, in her 87,000 playoff game. Stepping in the box.
1: Always got a smile on.
0: Without a doubt. Lady Cats, runner second, third, the pitch to A.J. down the pipe. No outside for a ball. I guess catcher. Whoa. Was setting up outside because that one looked good from here.
1: I'm walking her now. I'm going ahead and walk her.
0: And got the force at home.
1: I'm going to get the force at home. If I'm belting, that's what I'm doing. I'm not going to give her a pitch down the middle. I'm just going to go ahead and put her on and go to the next batter.
0: Griffin on deck. A sack. Pop up at the east center. That one, she pops out of play.
1: Yeah.
0: McKenzie hit the one to the wall. The center fielder dropped. And then... And the last at bat, McKenzie, the hitter, walked. McKenzie's been swinging the bat well this game, and that may be part of what Coach Watley's thinking. A.J. battling, 3-2 count, nobody out. Both fans, you can just hear a pin drop out there. The pitch coming to A.J. That one down low for a ball, ball four. And that really doesn't hurt Belton.
1: It doesn't hurt them, but now you got bases loaded, you got the force at home. And on a bunt, all they got to do is touch home instead of tagging.
0: Well, and you also enables you to play

0: up on your infield and get the force at home.
1: That's right.
0: So you've got to be talking to the runner on third, too. Anything down,
2: you're moving as quick as you can.
0: Coach Watley talking to the runner at third.
1: Make sure the ball's down. Everything's got to be down. No line drives. Do not get picked off.
0: And up to bat, Mackenzie Griffin. The pitch to Mackenzie. Check swing. Pitcher fields it. Throws it at home for the out.
1: Check swing and right back to the pitcher.
0: Gosh, dog. And Mackenzie's like, what just happened here?
1: What bad luck right there. And almost, if the catch would have been thinking, she'd have thrown it down to first for the double play, but she was just trying to hold on to the ball coming home.
0: And the out at the plate, and that is going to bring up Avery Blocker.
1: On a check swing.
0: Now I squeeze.
1: Now I'm squeezing for the game.
0: Yeah. That one, nope. Avery's going to pop it up. We're going to have a play at the plate. Center fielder camps underneath it. The catch, the throw coming home. The throw is not sound. Letty Cats win it next year innings. Avery Blocker with a big sack fly to win the game.
1: Big time right there. Avery just hits it deep to the center fielder. Center fielder double clutches, throw it home. And the Letty Cats are going to walk it off in game one, winning 5-4.
0: That Letty Cats prevail in extra innings in a hard-fought battle, winning this 5-4. Some of the stats on the night. Morgan Garcia on the night was 1-for-4 with a single. Heidi Hart on the night was 1-for-4 with a single. Aaron Terry on the night was 0-for-1 with two walks. 0-for-1 with two walks. And then you had a pinch hitter, Ariana Brissett was 0-for-1. Miller Goswick on the night was 1-for-3 with a walk. Ella Baird on the night was 1-for-4, but had the biggest hit of the game, a double in the eighth inning. Audrey Jones on the night had three walks, was 0-for-1 with three walks. Mackenzie Griffin on the night was 0-for-3 with a walk. Avery Blocker was 0-for-3, but had the huge sack by RBI right there at the end to win the game. Maddie McKinney on the diet, 0-for-3 on the mound. Ella Baird battled for the Lady Cats all night long and just gave up three bad pitches. That was it on a short field. But this is the player of the game. Lady Cats win 5-4. Who was your guy, Boo Biscuit, Scuttle Walker, player of the game?
1: Yeah, it's hard. We didn't hit the ball well tonight. But it's hard not to give it to Avery Blocker with a walk-off hit. Avery sack. Blocker's got the sack. I don't care.
0: Heck,
1: it's a sack.
0: Doing your job.
1: Done your job. Avery Blocker, player of the game.
0: I'm going to say this, too. This is a team right now, a playoff team, a hardened team that finds a way to win. The Lady Cats pull this one out, 5-4 in extra inning fans. Game two tomorrow night, 7 o'clock. It'll be on HallsvilleGameDay.com. 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We'll see y'all tomorrow night. Lady Cats win.

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1: All right, Bobcat fans, got Chris Watley here with us today for At Bat. 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
2: Absolutely.
3: Coach, let's talk about the week coming up. We got tomorrow night Mount Pleasant, mm-hmm. and then Friday night Marshall.
2: Friday night Marshall and Saturday Jacksonville. We have three this week.
3: Oh, we have three again this
2: three
3: week?
2: Three this week. So this will be the last time we have three. So okay. We'll get after it.
3: Why are we having three? This is our third time to have three in a week?
2: So we have a 9-team district, so it's really, really
3: just
2: big.
3: Weird.
2: So in order for us to get all of our district games in before the district certification and not interfere with our first tournament, we have to play a couple Saturday games, which all the coaches would rather play a couple Saturday games and give up a tournament. So that's why that is. But this will be the last week of that.
3: Are you happy, relieved, or it doesn't matter to Coach Watley?
2: Which part?
3: But the three games in a week.
2: I actually kind of like it because it keeps us playing.
3: Right.
2: I don't like the dead time. Like last week, you know, we had 5 days where we didn't play baseball. So it was between weekends and a bye and – it kind of took us off, and we were, you know, playing pretty well at that time. But I guess it can go either way. If we weren't playing very well, I kind of like that break.
3: You get a kind of a reset.
2: Yeah.
3: On those 5 days, do you over obsess about stuff that we messed up on, and overlook and just keep looking,
2: or do you? No, we try to just stay in routine. Is what we typical sports try to stay in routine. Try not to put a big emphasis on a lot of stuff, but.
3: That's coach speak right there.
2: Yeah. Mm-hmm. I mean, we're doing a lot of good stuff right now, so it's don't want to overthink something when we've been doing pretty well all year, you know.
3: Mount Pleasant has played better this year than I believe they've played in years. Mark makes fun of me because I said every year I say Mount Pleasant is better. Well, this year,
2: yeah,
3: they've played better this year. I know we handled them when they come to our house, look good the whole game.
2: Yeah. So, I mean, that's the only loss they have is to us. We have a couple losses to one team. So, you know, we got beat by T-High the other night, 4-3, which was a big game.
3: Right.
2: But at the end of the game, I also told our kids it's not the end of the season. You know, we've done a really good job of putting ourselves in a position to where everything in front of us is still up to us. It's our destiny.
3: Right.
2: Like, we control it.
3: That's right.
2: We're not relying on somebody else to beat somebody for us to get in and all that. But our district is really jumbled up right now, which – it's competitive. And I mean, I've been saying this for the last 6 months. It's going to be a really competitive district. I mean, we got five teams currently right now playing for four spots. And we're all beating up on each other. So tomorrow night, especially, you know, a win there puts us in a really good spot.
3: Right.
2: But they're going to be really, I mean, obviously they're 9-1. So, I mean, they're probably feeling pretty good about themselves.
4: What does that loss do when we look at big school, small school going into playoffs? Like, how does that affect where we're headed?
2: So as we stand right now, and obviously this can all change. Another team can start getting hot and get back in the mix, right? But where we stand right now, currently, it would be like Hallsville and White House would be small school, and then your schools like Lufkin, Texas High, and as of right now, Mount Pleasant would be big school.
3: Really? Okay.
2: Now, if a scenario happens, you know, we stay where we're supposed to and say, you know, White House and Texas High kind of fight out or whoever. If White House does not make the playoffs, we'll say that. Now it goes to Hallsville and Mount Pleasant would be small.
4: Okay.
2: And Texas High and Lufkin.
4: So it's only depend on the four and then they split those.
2: So the four teams that make the playoffs, they'll take their enrollment and half them.
4: Okay.
2: And then whoever is ahead of whoever will be 1A, 1B. Yeah, correct.
4: Okay,
2: so
4: okay.
2: Hallsville will always generally probably be a small school. I think we're the second smallest school in the district. I think Jacksonville currently is the only one that's smaller than us. So, I mean, generally we'll always be a small school in the playoffs.
3: We don't play like it, but
2: no,
3: our numbers say it.
2: No, but our numbers say that, and that's the draw we get. And, you know, it's just a lot of people put an emphasis on, you know, like seeding is a big deal, like right now, especially small school, big school.
3: Yeah.
2: Because I mean, this might upset you, and I promise you it's not where I'm going, but like winning a district championship always is that's our first goal. Mm-hmm. It still is our goal.
3: Yeah.
2: But it does not mean as much. I'm trying to say this in a good way. It doesn't mean as much as it did.
3: I understand exactly what you're trying to say.
2: But it's still our number one goal, no doubt about it, 100%.
3: Yes, yes.
2: But some teams might typically might look at that and be like, hold on, if I get that seed, I'm looking at that other district and it is a bad matchup for me.
3: Right.
2: So, and just with the whole way they do small school, big school now. But with all that being said, our number one goal, it still is, and we talk about it every day with our team, is we want to finish at the top, because then, you know, we can just figure out where we want to go after that. So
3: Biggins lineup, Lillen's bunch up, let's get it.
2: That's right. So, I mean, that is still our ultimate team goal, and a win tomorrow night gives us, you know, keeps us in line of that goal.
3: What in the world? What happened with Texas High? How have they gotten our number? Because this is, I mean, we've beat everybody. We beat White House, Lufkin.
2: You know, first game out of the box.
3: What even hard rest of
2: teams? The first game out of the box, I thought it was just a bad night for us.
3: Yeah, we talked about that.
2: I didn't think we just played very well from start to finish, pitching, offense, defense, you name it. I thought we just didn't play very well.
3: With several errors.
2: Still 5-3. Right. Yeah. I mean, I thought, and then, you know, you've been here a long time. Your boys played. Going to Texas High is a very hard place to play.
3: One of the top two hardest places to play, Texas High.
2: It's hard to play, and, you know, that was a big emphasis we talked about with our kids is, you know, you're going to have to straight up win when you go there.
3: That's right.
2: You got to go beat them all.
3: That's right.
2: You know?
3: That's right.
2: And we beat them all except for about a six-minute span. You know, 6 minutes.
3: A couple pitches,
2: you know. Good swings by them. Good
3: job.
2: That's
3: a small yard up there.
2: Where they hit it, it was.
3: Yeah.
2: But either way, it went out, you know. And but outside of those, you know, two or three pitches, you know, which good swings to them, you know, but we just, other than that, we played pretty well. It just, you know, one run short.
3: Yeah. And Sulphur Springs comes right off the bat. It's the hardest place to play.
2: Yeah, Sulphur's hard.
3: You're down by two runs when you get there. And then you go to Texas High. You're down by at least one when you roll up. That's softball, baseball, football is even worse. That's behind us now. We go to Mount Pleasant tomorrow night.
2: Another hard spot to play.
3: For number one, I don't know, Mr. Frustrated, you know, they turn the chicken houses over there every now and again.
4: Oh,
3: and I don't know if you've ever tried to play baseball during a chicken house turnover. It is very difficult. And you know that we talked about. They have a great student section
2: this
3: year.
2: They'll be there tomorrow night. So
3: how do you prepare for that? Not the chicken smell, that's easy to do, but the student section.
2: You know, we have to be focused on us. You know, something we tell our kids every time we play, whether we're at home, on the road, we play a faceless opponent, right? Like, it does not matter who's in that dugout. We take care of us, we play our game, and generally, hopefully, we're going to come out on top. So if we go over there and we put focus and thought into what they're trying to do to distract us, then now it's kind of
3: in your head.
2: We're letting it affect us, right? And we can't allow that. That's something we've already talked about, and we've talked about that all year. And we just got to go play our game, right? You know, the other night, the first thing I told our guys after we got beat, like, first thing we can't do is start turning on each other.
3: No.
2: Right? Like, I mean, at the end of the day, we're 17-5. So, I mean, you know, we can't sit there and figure, you know.
3: And nobody hurt right now.
2: Nobody hurt right now. So,
3: this ain't the last game of the season.
2: We're playing, you know, we've had a great year. So don't put emphasis on one game because they got us, right? So just get to the next one and let's get better and go get them.
3: Do we change rotations at all pitching-wise on going against three games? Number one, three games. Number two, because we have Mount Pleasant first. And then Marshall and then Jacksonville.
2: You know, this whole year, we really haven't had just a rotation, right? And if you kept up, like, it's not like it's the same guy on Tuesday, Friday, Saturday. Because we've had four or five guys throwing, which is a good thing because they're fresh and hopefully their pitch count's down, their innings are down. So it's kind of we're going with who's been hot, who looks good in the bullpens, and who. So, you know, we're going with that theory because none of our kids have really – we've had only one guy maybe throw over 85 pitches once all year. So there's been a lot of guys coming in after each other, and we're probably going to stick with that and just kind of, I mean, because I have confidence in any guy to start.
3: Right.
2: So, but it's just we want to start a guy that we have confidence in that's going to give us a good start to that game. And then we'll just always fill in after we need to. But I think all of our guys have thrown really well, and they've all given us a chance, obviously. I mean, our record speaks for that. So going forward, like, you know, the next couple of weeks, it's going to be kind of the hot hand, like who's throwing good, who feels good, you know, confidence is a big thing.
3: Right.
2: And then, you know, just where we're playing and who we're playing. So, I mean, as jumbled as it is, they're all, we got to win them all.
3: And I hate to even say this. We don't, we're not, the pressure's not on us right now to win everything out.
2: Right.
3: We can still win the
2: district.
3: And
2: that's a big thing that we're trying to get on our kids. It's like, don't put no pressure that needs to be on us.
3: Right.
2: Like, go play our game. Go play baseball. Do what we do well. And just, you know, because the second you get a high school kid starting putting pressure on themselves, they kind of, they'll tend to melt a little bit.
3: It's
2: hard, right? Yeah. It's hard. I mean, it's hard on me. I'm sitting here, you know, trying to talk to myself sometimes. So, but, it, you know, the group that we have, I've told everybody this, and I've continued to say it. I even tell them every day. Like, our group that we have is such a fun group to be around. The locker room is great. They really do fight for one another. You know, so we'll see what we can pull out of it. And like I told them, we're guaranteed 7 more games. That's all we're guaranteed. So, you know, get out there and don't cut yourself short.
3: 2-out hitting has been so important this year.
2: Yeah.
3: The first time we played Mount Pleasant, that's what won us a game, 2-out hitting. Do we expect more of that tomorrow night?
2: Yeah. You know, we hit today during our period, and we talked about tomorrow night, kind of what we're going to face. We kind of have a clue who's going to throw. And that's going to be that's usually, you can go nitpick a baseball game.
3: Right.
2: And just like any other sport, football, basketball, you can go find a couple plays that'll, you know, swing a game. And that's part of our sport, is that 2-out hitting.
3: That's right.
2: We talk about when we get guys to third base with less than 2 outs, like, you got to do whatever you do to get them in. Like, that is, we cannot let guys just stay out there when we get the chance. And that was kind of what happened at Texas High last night. I went back and looked at it. We had runners at second base 6 of the 7 innings. You know, we only scored 3 runs. So
3: that's scoreable runs every time.
2: Right. So I think that's a big thing for us, is just kind of change, you know, help our approach and understand what we're trying to do and try to score one more than they do.
3: Nothing worse than those LOBs. That you know, as a coach, you just look and you go, that's opportunities I could have scored some more runs. And second base, third base is really whenever you really get upset.
4: Yeah.
3: I love to see why you run. I don't give you enough credit. But I told your brother last week, I enjoy the way y'all run bases, and I love the aggressiveness that I've seen so far. The bunting at the right time. Mm-hmm. So, and I feel like that's going to keep going on.
2: It's all about putting pressure on them.
3: Putting some pressure on the other team. Coach, thank you so much for coming
2: over.
3: We enjoyed it. We're not coming up to Mount Pleasant because they're turning the chicken houses over up there. Uh-huh. But we'll be there Friday night against Marshall. Coach, thank you for coming over. Thank you for Bubba's 33. 33-

God's so nice and gentle with the love that song. I'll make life for you one grand sweet song. Oh, give me a break.

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1: All right, Bobcat fans, we're here. 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Our guest today is Coach Matt Green. Coach, how are you today, man?
2: Doing good. How you guys doing?
1: Good. Now, we're here powerlifting, do a lot of stuff, but do you do the weight room pretty much year-round, or is it just powerlifting?
2: It's year-round. Junior high school, a little bit down at I-6 when I get a chance to go down there. It's for all sports.
3: How do you see a kid like a Maggie a while ago? Do you see and say, that's got potential right there to get on your team, or do you open invitation?
2: It's open invitation of, you know, one, work ethic, and then kids who just aren't in a sport and don't get a chance to go into a weight room. But a lot of it comes down to, you know, weight classes. So if we've got, you know, 10 kids that show up one morning and they want to be in powerlifting, well, you can't all be a 148-pound boy. It's like, well, we need littles, we need bigs, we need people in the middle. It's like going to a track meet and you got all throwers. Well, you're never going to win a track meet.
3: Right, right.
2: You got to have hurdlers, you got to have jumpers, you got to have a relay team. So you have to kind of look at it and decide who's in what division and who can lift in that division.
1: So what has been the strength for Hallsville? Has there been any, like, the boys 182 or the girls, has there been any weight or gender that's been stronger than another for the last couple of years?
2: We've had a couple of kids in the 165, 148 classes. Had a super heavy boy that did really good last year, Gabe Bennett, who's playing football at East Central now.
3: Big man.
2: He showed up and had a great season, and he wasn't even going to do it, and then I got him to end up doing it. But the girls' team's really kind of taken off, just like Maggie talked about. It's more or less just you kind of go out and recruit and be like, hey, give it a shot. If you like it, good. If you don't, hang it up. You know, no hard feelings, and they end up liking it. So we've kind of grown in that aspect.
3: We had several girls this year.
2: We did.
3: Is it one of the biggest classes of girls, is that what I understand, or is it pretty close?
2: That's the most we've sent to state, for sure. We sent four to state. Last year, I ended up getting about 20, 25 to show up. Same thing with guys. We had a lot more boys this year just because of the younger kids who are kind of gung-ho about the weight room. But we've got about 25 in each, boys and girls, that are kind of dedicated to it when they're not playing their sport or just full-time.
1: When y'all have a meet, Coach, how many people do you have on the regular that go and help you out with a meet? Is it just you?
2: No. Okay. I've got a couple of coaches that help me out quite a bit. Coach McGowan, he helps me out. Coach Sermons, Coach Hampton. But then when we host a meet here, we host one every year. And nearly all the coaches in football help out in some aspect. Try to stay away from the coaches who are in season, soccer, softball, baseball, those guys that are getting started in January or they're already tied up. You know, I bring in my own judges who are the officials, quote unquote. I'll bring those in and spend money on those, which ends up having to be, well, how do we raise money to cover them and we're not at a loss? But yeah, a lot of people chip in and help us out.
3: So whenever you have Coach Hampton out there helping you, does he run up and down the weight room?
1: Does
3: like
1: he do the leg kick?
3: Does he
1: do the leg kick in a powerlifting
2: meet? He's done a couple of leg kicks for our kids.
3: He's the most animated on the sideline, and we love it.
2: He learned from a guy we coached with, I believe. He learned a little bit from him, but he is passionate. That's what makes him one of my favorite people of all time. He's a great coach, great guy, great family man, and he'll do anything for you, including showing up and patting kids on the back.
3: Do you do the leg kick whenever your kids is getting after it?
2: I'm more of a fist bump guy.
3: Have you thought about doing the leg kick? Kind of.
2: I don't want to steal his move.
1: Yeah, it's probably patting.
2: It's got to be.
3: The Hampton kick.
1: Now, are we the kind of coach that when a kid's doing a lift, are we the fired up yell coach? Or are we just kind of sit back and calm?
2: You got to try to read the room. You got some kids that, you know, kind of want to be shook, want to be patted on. And, you know, there's some kids that will wear their music right until they get up on the rack, and then they're amping themselves up. Don't want to do it too soon. Don't want to do it too late. But I'm more of a talk them through it, keep them calm step by step. And then once we finish it, we'll fist bump, high five, hug up. But I try not to overamp them and keep them focused, because in powerlifting, you've got to do things. Like, you can't just walk up there, lift the weight and rack it, and you're done. You got commands. You got to make sure your feet are right. You got to make sure your suit is on right. You know, I talked about suits a little bit earlier, but there's some details that go into it other than just being strong, because I mean, you can be strong, but then you don't follow the rules. It's like stepping out of the ring on shot or disc. Yeah, you can throw it 200 feet, but if you step out, it don't count.
1: Don't count, yeah. Did you always just enjoy being in a weight room, coach?
2: I actually wanted to get in law enforcement. First 2 years of college, I thought that's what I was going to do. And then, playing college football, being an undersized lineman, I kind of fell in love with the work and the journey and progressing and getting better and getting better. And then I started being the guy in the weight room that was bringing guys along. And I was like, I can do this. So then I kind of shifted and got into GA and strength conditioning in college and did that through grad school and then got into the high school world and didn't want to live on a couch and make 20 grand being an assistant coach at a lower level college. So I was like, let's go back to high school and got started there.
1: Awesome.
3: And how did you get to Hallsville? I mean, you've been doing this 11 years. We talked about that. You're almost an old man now.
2: Almost. They joke about me being 40, but I'm not quite there yet.
3: Just 40.
2: It was actually Coach Hampton. Believe it or not, we worked together at Paris for 5 or 6 years. I think it's 5. We worked together there 5 seasons. He came in from Illinois. That was his first stop, and me and him were office mates and worked with him. And then he moved to a place in Longview on the other side.
3: We don't really talk about it.
1: Yeah.
2: Yeah, not a very good school, but he moved over there. I stayed in contact with him, and he's like, man, there's an opening over here, and I know Coach Strickland. If you want me to throw your hat in the ring, I said, yeah, I got to get out of this. And, we're looking for something else. And, Coach Hampton, this is how I got hooked up with Coach Strick. Started talking with him, met him, and opportunity came up, and I was jumping on board.
3: That's awesome.
1: Now, what else do you do besides powerlifting? Is it just weight room stuff pretty much or any other duties?
2: There's not any really duties assigned. I mean, it takes up a lot of your time trying to orchestrate the schedule and this group's
1: different
2: here.
1: Different levels and grades.
2: Yes. I did everything from order food, drive the bus, carry bags, flip laundry. If you're in season and you're struggling and you need something, I've got time to do it. I'll help you out. In football, I help out with the offensive line, come in and try to help on the weekends with Coach Farrell, Coach Strick and those guys. And then Friday night, I'm, just trying to do the best I can to, take some workload off of them. The last 2 seasons, I've kind of done that. It's been a little bit harder this year, taking on more of the sports performance world of all the sports and not so much football, because it's really easy to get locked into football because of how much, you just train year round and you don't play very much. So that's the world they live in. But, stepping away from that a little bit more. But I'd say it's mostly football is who I help out with, and I helped out a lot with volleyball this past year too.
1: Cool. And that kind of last question for you, Coach, is we had one of your athletes on earlier in Maggie Dow, and you said you were kind of a recruiter. What's that feeling like when you pull somebody who hasn't really had anything to do with the weight room and you see them just take off and excel? Is that something that happens often?
2: You can kind of see it early on, just like with any other sport. You walk out there and you'll see a kid like, oh, he's, ball just pops off the bat, or that kid's pretty quick, or, hey, he can change directions, or, he can just grab a ball out of the air like it's nothing new. In a weight room, it's no different than being out on the field and be like, all right, well, those are our fastest guys. Let's get them on the track,
3: Right.
2: Or, hey, that guy hadn't missed a shot in the last 2 minutes, coach. Let's get him in the game. I kind of look at it like that of, hey, they kind of have a build for this, or, maybe they're a JV kid and they're looking for something extra. Well, hey, when the season's over with, let's do powerlifting in the winter and go to track in the spring. But yeah, you can kind of see it, kids who've got potential for it, or, the kids who become attached to the weight room and they look for that to kind of get some stress out of them. But that's really what I look for is, what do we need? What does that kid need? Is that kid kind of attached to it? And then they end up loving it because it becomes an outlet for them.
1: Awesome. Well, Coach, thank you, man, very much for joining us. Everything you do with those kids. Fans at home, Coach's Spotlight. We'll see y'all next time.

when you hear everybody say, "High old traders, boot whip, boot whip traders, boss born. 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And what you gonna say? What you gonna do? I guess I'll go out and get fly. I got to do it."

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1: 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Our guest today is Maggie Dow. Maggie, what grade are you in?
2: I'm in 11th.
1: 11th grade, a junior here at Hawesville High School. Before we get into the fun stuff, let's talk about the serious stuff. How are our grades?
2: They're good.
1: Okay. All A's. Are we in the top, what percent?
2: Top 20.
1: Now,
3: top 20 in the class, not 20%, top 20 in the class.
1: Nobody fact checks this, Maggie. Just say yes.
3: I feel pretty good about it.
1: Yeah, just say yes. Now, question for you, Maggie, because we know, especially we're here for powerlifting, and do you have to put a lot of work into your grades?
2: I've never really struggled that much in school, but there's also like times that I do have to put down like and study and stuff. But
1: now, what do you want to do after school?
2: I want to get into financing. I just don't know where.
1: Like, do you want to be in, like, an accounting? Do you want to be?
2: I'm taking an accounting class right now, and that's pretty interesting, but I.
1: Are you a numbers person?
2: Yeah, I'm really good at numbers.
1: Good. Matt, my partner over here is a math savant, too. He can almost do multiplication. He's working on it. He's trying.
3: I'll pull an abacus out on you in a heartbeat.
1: She doesn't know what an abacus is.
2: Yeah, no, I don't. No,
1: that was, he graduated in 72, so it's just a rough on him. And so, all right, we're here for powerlifting, okay? You qualified for what?
2: Regionals.
1: How does one qualify for regionals?
2: It's top 12, like, out of your division.
1: What is your division?
2: 5A small.
1: No, but I mean, is that you competing against like 220 pounders or
2: no 105?
1: So I'm 105. Yes. Okay, and what was your totals?
2: My totals at regional was I think 525.
1: Okay,
3: how did you get into powerlifting? What made you say, hey, I think I'm gonna go lift some weights?
2: Well, I was actually in off season for a different sport, and this was last year, my sophomore year. And so Coach Green was our, like, strengthening conditioning coach, and he pulled me aside one day, and he's like, hey, would you want to do powerlifting? And I was like, powerlifting? And so he's like, I'm looking for girls in your weight class, and you should go home, talk to your parents about it. And I was like, okay. So I went home and told my parents about it. I didn't really think I was going to do it. I wasn't planning on doing it. And then we got to school the next day, and it was during athletics, and he's just like, hey, we have practice. Like, try on your suit. Let's go. So from that point on, I just ground a little sport. So
3: do you have a powerlifting suit compared to a regular suit?
1: Yes.
3: Do you?
1: Uh-huh.
3: There's powerlifting
1: the lifting suit? Yeah.
3: I thought this was just regular clothes. I didn't know you had to have a different suit on.
1: Lifting suit.
3: Yep. I know you have the bathing suit to swim in, your track suit and a football suit. You have a powerlifting suit too?
2: Yes, sir. It's like a onesie.
3: Oh, okay. To hold all the muscles in.
2: Yeah.
1: So what is your strength? Is it squat, deadlift, bench? What is your strength?
2: I'd say deadlift.
1: How much did we deadlift?
2: I tried 250 at regionals, and I got up off the ground, but, you know, still a little shaky. But the most I've ever done was 225.
1: So. That's pretty cool. What are you hoping to – now, you said you're qualifying for regionals.
2: Yes,
1: what is your hope to be able to move past that? What do you got – what's your total? Do you have, like, a goal?
2: To qualify for state, it's, like – 625, I think.
1: Yeah.
2: And so really just work hard during off season and during summer and try to qualify next year for senior year. So
1: awesome.
3: What is your least favorite?
2: Probably squat. It's just very stressful. Like, you got to get wrapped at a certain time, and you don't want to get wrapped too early or whatever. So it's
3: talk
2: just
3: to me.
2: It's
3: what,
2: the first lift.
3: Wait, wrapping your ankles?
2: Your knees.
3: Oh, your knees.
2: Yeah.
3: Okay.
2: So it's like supports you, and it just, if you get wrapped way too early, it can like
1: cut your blood supply off.
3: I didn't know there was a time you had to get it done, and then if you're too early, it's bad. It's mm-hmm. too late, you're bad. There's like a sweet spot, a window.
2: Yes.
3: And who does that for you?
2: Any of the coaches who are there. So you'll just find a coach and be like, hey, I need to get wrapped.
3: Right now.
2: Yep.
1: Are you the kind of athlete that wants to be yelled at as you're going to do your lift to get pumped up? Or do you kind of like to be in your own rhythm?
2: I like to be in my own rhythm, but while I'm lifting, I like them yelling at me because it just, like, makes you push.
1: Yeah.
3: So. It make you mad or just get you kind of fired up?
2: Fired up.
3: When you lifting weights, you got to be fired up because you don't be yelled at mad.
1: Are you a trash talker?
2: I know.
1: Like, to the other team and stuff?
2: Not really. It's, no.
3: It's either a yes or no.
1: Yeah.
3: If you see somebody over there that can't lift 30 pounds, you go, bless you.
1: I mean, walk off. You got a good lift and just kind of strut off a little bit. We don't trash talk at all. You have permission Pine
3: Stinking
1: Tree to trash talk all you want. That, you're granted a pass on that one if you want to talk trash.
3: I think White House is moving to that new.
1: You can talk trash to them too. Okay?
3: You just go walk by and say, try again better next time or something good.
1: So what else do we do besides powerlifting?
2: I've played volleyball, but right now the main focus is powerlifting.
1: So. Powerlifting.
3: What is your favorite sport? I mean, powerlifting, volleyball, you got other things going on too?
2: I'd say powerlifting, yeah. If you asked me a year ago, I'd been like, no, volleyball.
1: Volleyball. Do you think
3: two different sports? I mean, I mean, completely totally different sport.
1: But the one thing I love about powerlifting, and Maggie, correct me if I'm wrong, is this something? Do you think you'll live for the rest of your life now because of it? I don't mean necessarily heavy stuff, but do you think that you've created a habit?
2: Mm-hmm. Yeah, I don't think it'll help me out like in college, especially because like then like I'll get into, you know, just lifting when I can. And
1: do you feel comfortable now in a weight room?
2: Mm-hmm.
1: Cool. You know, the powerlifting team, y'all had a great year from everything I heard, right?
2: Yes, sir.
1: And do you have somebody on the team that, like, you kind of push each other with, or you and your division kind of on your own?
2: Yes, I do have the girls in my weight class and then the one below it. We're always on the rack together, and so we just like to hype each other up.
1: Yeah, like,
3: it ain't like the band young ladies we had earlier where you can challenge somebody, is it?
2: Yeah, no, sir.
1: You can challenge.
3: Would you like to challenge somebody and just, I mean, that'd be so cool.
2: Yeah.
3: Yeah, come on, let's try this lift off and I get out of my way.
2: Yeah.
1: You didn't just move on.
3: Yeah, you're done.
1: Do you have a pregame ritual? The day of meet comes up, do you have anything that you have to wear, the same socks, the same shirt, anything like that?
2: No, not really.
1: Yeah.
3: We're going to wash your socks in between meets? I mean,
2: yes, I do.
3: And baseball players don't wash their socks.
1: Yeah, it's bad luck.
2: Oh,
1: when you got to get some kind of superstition on there next year. It'll take you to state. I'm telling you, just don't wash your socks through the whole year, okay?
2: Okay.
1: They may get like cringy enough they stand up. It'll help your lift.
3: You won't have to tape.
1: You don't have to tape at all. No. All right, Megan. Hey, we're going to ask this. Same thing we ask every student, okay?
2: Mm-hmm.
1: At Hallsville High School, favorite teacher, coach you've ever had?
2: All my teachers and coaches are amazing, but if I would have to pick one.
1: You have to.
2: It would be Coach Green.
1: Why Coach Green?
2: I just feel like he's really passionate about what he does, and like he truly doesn't get enough recognition for everything he does for us. And like he pushes us, and so it just really makes you want to show up. And he also has a great family. Like his wife helps us at all of our meets, and she's there to wrap us and give us advice. And then his kids are at our 7 a.m. practices during their break.
1: That's awesome.
3: That is awesome.
2: Yeah.
1: No. Well, Maggie, good luck to you going forward, and good luck to you next year as well. We're going to have to do a meet one year. We'll have to call one. I don't know how we do it, but we're going to have to call one.
3: We got this. We're doing everything else. Might as well do it.
1: Fans at home, student athlete spotlight.

And if one but they bore me very more, it takes more than one to join the army. Love and how I

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1: All right, Bobcat fans, thank you for joining us here today. 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Today we got Student Spotlight of the Week. We got Peyton Winter and Dunn Smith. Thank y'all for joining us.
2: Yes, sir.
3: Thank you for having us.
4: Junior and a senior on the baseball team. Y'all want to talk about last week a little bit? We struggled against Texas High. Tell us what happened.
2: They hit two home runs.
5: Yeah, just couldn't get it done. I mean, our bats were, it was iffy, and then they just had two lucky hits, and it secured the win for them.
4: Well, you going up to Texas High, we talked about this, Coach Wallet. There's two places in East Texas that are hard to play, Sulphur Springs and Texas High. That's two of the toughest places, and unfortunately, two home runs bit us, and like you say, timely hitting. Mm-hmm. You know, all year long, two out hitting has been our mm-hmm. our thing. Good teams win with two outs, and the other night we just didn't have the
2: mm-mm. left a lot of runners on second base,
4: and that is something that Coach Wiley was talking about also. LOBs left on base, second base. When you get them to second base, you want to at least get 50% of the time to scoring. That you know, mm-hmm. that is a winning proposition right there. Tuesday night, tomorrow night, we got Mount Pleasant. Talk a little bit about Mount Pleasant. What do y'all see?
2: They got two pretty good lefties pitching, but small field, and it's blown out. So
5: then they have some pretty good bats. Drew Cross, some other guys, their leadoff's pretty good.
4: I got you.
5: And but we're ready to win.
4: You said something right there. It is a small field, mm-hmm. and it's blowing. The wind will be blowing out mm-hmm. to left field. It's just similar to our – we have one of the biggest yards in East Texas, but up there it's a small field, and – of course, they turfed it in the last couple of years, so that changed a little bit. I know back in the past it was all grass, and that ball would bounce everywhere. Do you play different on a smaller field?
2: Like, you know, you have a chance to, like, throw someone out at second if the ball hits the fence. And like, so, like, our defensively, we change a little bit, I guess. But we just know we have a chance on everything.
4: Mm. Offensively, do you change your you hit the ball to the fence, you're thinking two immediately, and all of a sudden you have to change that? Or
2: yeah, you gotta
4: do
2: get
4: you
2: the
4: know on
2: score.
4: The bases?
2: Well, I mean, really, you just got to get out the box quick if you do hit one in the gap. Just
4: right.
2: to make sure, because, like, they could get a lucky bounce and they'll have a chance. But
4: Peyton, pitching up there, is it different whenever you know that you have a smaller yard and the wind?
5: Absolutely. I'm really just focusing on getting the guy out on the ground, because if it's a pop-up at Mount Pleasant, it might be gone.
4: Right.
5: So my approach is definitely going to be a lot different, and we'll see what happens.
4: When you say approach, what are you changing?
5: I'm really trying to aim on the outside with my off speed, and then if I end up on the inside, it might pull it.
4: You're in trouble.
5: It's in trouble.
4: It's a real small yard up there, especially left field.
5: Yes, sir.
4: As a catcher, do you also know that going in?
2: Mm-hmm. Gotta try and like keep him confident on the mound,
4: right?
2: And make sure like he has confidence and just paint the corners.
4: So whenever you get a call in from the coach, I know we do the walkie-talkies in the earpiece now.
2: We have a thing on our wrist now that calls pitches now.
4: Do we really?
2: Mm-hmm.
4: So we don't move.
1: Is that in addition to the earpiece, or can you one or the other?
2: We don't have the earpiece.
1: Okay.
2: Anymore.
4: Oh, so I'm way behind. I thought we still – so do the pitchers have that also?
5: No, sir. He just gets that. He throws down the sign. We go with it.
4: So we're all high tech now. Do you like the look down there now?
2: Yeah, he can't yell at me in my ear anymore.
1: That is kind of.
4: So whenever he had we should go down another path. Now, whenever he had the walkie talkie.
2: I mean, that actually was good, because he could like tell you what to tell people on defense and stuff.
4: Okay,
2: so, that helped a lot. But I do like the wrist.
4: So that nobody's yelling.
1: Keeps you calm, huh?
4: Yeah. Being a junior and. Do you feel more confident out there telling everybody what to do now?
2: Then way more than last year, because like I feel like there's more younger kids on our team than last year. Like last year I was the youngest one, so I just kind of like listen to everyone.
4: Right.
2: Now I kind of like have an idea like that I need to like be a leader and pick them up, keep everyone like their morals high.
4: Right. Peyton, you the senior on the group. What kind of leader are you out there?
5: I feel like in the dugout, I always got to pick guys up, and, like, it's all right. But I always got to pick guys up, because our younger guys, they're not really fully in tune with what we got going on. So I always try and get our chants going and make sure everyone's head's high and we're doing good.
4: Right, right. We got three games this week. Mm-hmm. Do y'all like the three-game week or the two-game week?
2: I mean, like, pitching on our two-game weeks, we can, like, if we have, like, two good, like, teams that we play that week, it's like, okay, we can, like, split our pitching up. But then if we have, like, a three-game week with, like, a really good team that we have to beat, we kind of have to, like, I don't know. Like, it's just weird with our pitching.
5: Yeah. So he'll have some other guys throw bullpens. So we have a game on Tuesday, and then we'll throw bullpens on Wednesday or do weight room. And then whenever we have three games that week, we can't, like, at all. Because our arms are tired. And
4: right.
5: We just have to prepare differently.
4: So whenever you have the three-game week, and as a pitcher, does that make you want to go deeper in the game? I know 110 pitches is max, but to help your bullpen for Saturday, just in case you have to get to Saturday, does that make you want to go deeper in the ball game?
5: Absolutely. I mean, every time I get up there, I always have the mindset where I'm finishing this game.
4: Right.
5: And, you know, if I get taken out, it is what it is. And that guy, I have confidence in him that he's going to finish the job. And then we're going to get him the next day.
4: What do you say when Coach Wiley comes rolling out of the dugout?
5: I'm mad at myself, but then again, it's understandable. I didn't do my job fully.
4: And right.
5: He's got a point.
4: Don't you ever go out there and just say, Coach is coming here in just a minute.
2: Yeah. No. I usually just go out there and, like, try and calm him down. Tell him just to worry about one pitch at a time.
4: Is he a calming force behind the plate?
5: Yeah.
4: He don't come out there and yell at you?
5: I mean, Dunn gets frustrated, but, I mean, he's just a competitive guy. And I respect
3: It's good that y'all understand that about each other. That's pretty good.
4: Well, if your catcher's out there yelling at you, it's not a fun thing. You know, I remember back in my day, my catcher yelled at me several times. So, talk about one other thing. Your mom's about to wear me out on being on the radio. Whose fault was it that she's not on the radio, mine or yours?
2: What do you mean?
4: Uh-huh. She worries me when she gets on. She got on one time last year, and I was kind of worried that she might.
3: You were worried.
4: I was worried, yeah. Wow. What is it like whenever mom's out there?
2: In the stands?
4: Yeah.
2: Oh, every play she's yelling.
4: Mom is?
2: Yeah.
4: Is it yelling at her baby, or is she yelling to encourage the team?
2: Anything. If something bad happens, she's yelling at the umpires.
3: It's all I love, though. I bet it's all I love.
2: Passionate.
4: Do you hear your fans from the stands?
5: Yeah, I hear my mom up there throw a bad pitch. Fix it. Oh, man.
4: So that's one of my – okay, I'm just – as a pitcher, there's nothing worse. Throw a strike. Mm-hmm. When you hear that from the stands, you go – what in the world do you think I've been trying to throw up here? I'm doing the best I can.
5: Exactly.
4: I'm trying to throw a strike. Next time I'll just try to throw a ball. Is the pressure, you know, the playoffs are coming. We both know that. You've been in the playoffs one time. You've been in there. Can you feel the pressure starting to build coming to the playoffs?
5: I mean, every game to me feels like a playoff game.
4: Right.
5: It's always got to be competitive and good. But coming up, I'm nervous about our younger classmen. Like, they haven't experienced it before, and I'm worried about that. But I still believe that they can get the job done.
4: Well, it's a legacy. You look at all the banners down there, and that would be – you don't want to be the guy not on that banner. Mm-hmm. And I'd want to be the name further and further on the more – the bigger the banner, the better. Mm-hmm. The better. Is that some stress on y'all also?
2: I mean, last year, like, what it says on the banner, is that what you're saying?
4: Yes.
2: Like, last year it only says, like, by district finalists or whatever. Yeah. I mean, really our main goal, I feel like, is win district. And then right now I feel like we're mainly focused on getting the job done in district.
4: Right.
2: But, like, obviously we have that in the back of our mind. We have, like, okay, we need to play Lovejoy late. Not early.
4: I'm just getting right off the bat. Let's whoop the crap out of them right off the bat. Mm-hmm. Biggins line up, Lillen's bunch up. Let's get it on. Mm-hmm. That's the mentality that I want you to have. Whoop everybody and then push everybody down as we're going.
5: Sir.
4: For sure. Well, gentlemen, good luck tomorrow night. go up there to Mount Pleasant. Hopefully they ain't turning the chicken farms over.
3: I hope not.
4: That's absolutely the worst. And good luck the rest of the season. I know I'll be out there at the ball game seeing y'all.
3: Thank y'all for coming. Fans, we'll see y'all.

doctor. I could call you scintillating, fascinating, devastating. But I'd rather call you baby. I know a few high-toned phrases, it's true. But when I talk to you, my vocabulary becomes contrary. I could call you so hypnotic, so chaotic and exotic. But I'd rather call you a baby. And if you please, I can call your names like these. You want him? Here they are. Ultra smart, too divine, extra special, super fine.

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1: and if they really do, listen, I can hand your sister a big tongue twister.
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1: Oh, but I'd rather call you baby, yeah.

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1: All right, Bobcat fans, we're here. 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Our guest today is Coach Matt Green. Coach, how are you today, man?
2: Doing good. How you guys doing?
1: Good. Now, we're here powerlifting, do a lot of stuff, but do you do the weight room pretty much year-round, or is it just powerlifting?
2: It's year-round. Junior high school, a little bit down at I-6 when I get a chance to go down there. It's for all sports.
3: How do you see a kid like a Maggie a while ago? Do you see and say, that's got potential right there to get on your team, or do you open invitation?
2: It's open invitation of, you know, one, work ethic, and then kids who just aren't in a sport and don't get a chance to go into a weight room. But a lot of it comes down to, you know, weight classes. So if we've got, you know, 10 kids that show up one morning and they want to be in powerlifting, well, you can't all be a 148-pound boy. It's like, well, we need littles, we need bigs, we need people in the middle. It's like going to a track meet and you got all throwers. Well, you're never going to win a track meet.
3: Right, right.
2: You got to have hurdlers, you got to have jumpers, you got to have a relay team. So you have to kind of look at it and decide who's in what division and who can lift in that division.
1: So what has been the strength for Hallsville? Has there been any, like, the boys 182 or the girls, has there been any weight or gender that's been stronger than another for the last couple of years?
2: We've had a couple of kids in the 165, 148 classes. Had a super heavy boy that did really good last year, Gabe Bennett, who's playing football at East Central now.
3: Big man.
2: He showed up and had a great season, and he wasn't even going to do it, and then I got him to end up doing it. But the girls' team's really kind of taken off, just like Maggie talked about. It's more or less just you kind of go out and recruit and be like, hey, give it a shot. If you like it, good. If you don't, hang it up. You know, no hard feelings, and they end up liking it. So we've kind of grown in that aspect.
3: We had several girls this year.
2: We did.
3: Is it one of the biggest classes of girls, is that what I understand, or is it pretty close?
2: That's the most we've sent to state, for sure. We sent four to state. Last year, I ended up getting about 20, 25 to show up. Same thing with guys. We had a lot more boys this year just because of the younger kids who are kind of gung-ho about the weight room. But we've got about 25 in each, boys and girls, that are kind of dedicated to it when they're not playing their sport or just full-time.
1: When y'all have a meet, Coach, how many people do you have on the regular that go and help you out with a meet? Is it just you?
2: No. Okay. I've got a couple of coaches that help me out quite a bit. Coach McGowan, he helps me out. Coach Sermons, Coach Hampton. But then when we host a meet here, we host one every year. And nearly all the coaches in football help out in some aspect. Try to stay away from the coaches who are in season, soccer, softball, baseball, those guys that are getting started in January or they're already tied up. You know, I bring in my own judges who are the officials,
1: right,
2: quote unquote. I'll bring those in and spend money on those, which ends up having to be, well, how do we raise money to cover them and we're not at a loss? But yeah, a lot of people chip in and help us out.
3: So whenever you have Coach Hampton out there helping you, does he run up and down the weight room?
1: Does he do the leg kick? Does he do the leg kick in a powerlifting meet?
2: He's done a couple of leg kicks for our kids.
3: He's the most animated on the sideline, and we love it.
2: He learned from a guy we coached with, I believe. He learned a little bit from him, but he is passionate. That's what makes him one of my favorite people of all time. He's a great coach, great guy, great family man, and he'll do anything for you, including showing up and patting kids on the back.
3: Do you do the leg kick whenever your kids is getting after
2: it? I'm more of a fist bump guy.
3: Have you thought about doing the leg kick? Kind of.
2: I don't want to steal his move.
1: Yeah, it's probably patting.
2: It's got to be.
3: Yeah, the Hampton kick.
1: Now, are we the kind of coach that when a kid's doing a lift, are we the fired up yell coach? Or are we just kind of sit back and calm?
2: You got to try to read the room. You got some kids that, you know, kind of want to be shook, want to be patted on. And, you know, there's some kids that will wear their music right until they get up on the rack, and then they're amping themselves up. Don't want to do it too soon. Don't want to do it too late. But I'm more of a talk them through it, keep them calm, step by step. And right, then once we finish it, we'll fist bump, high five, hug up. But I try not to overamp them and keep them focused, because in powerlifting, you've got to do things. Like, you can't just walk up there, lift the weight, and rack it, and you're done. You got commands. You got to make sure your feet are right. You got to make sure your suit is on right. You know, I talked about suits a little bit earlier, but there's some details that go into it other than just being strong, because, I mean, you can be strong, but then you don't follow the rules. It's like stepping out of the ring on shot or disc. Yeah, you can throw it 200 feet, but if you step out, it don't count.
1: Don't count, yeah. Did you always just enjoy being in a weight room, Coach?
2: I actually wanted to get in law enforcement. First 2 years of college, I thought that's what I was going to do. And then, you know, playing college football, being an undersized lineman, I kind of fell in love with the work and the journey and progressing and getting better and getting better. And then I started being the guy in the weight room that was bringing guys along. And I was like, you know, I can do this. So then I kind of shifted and got into GA and strength conditioning in college, and did that through grad school, and then got into the high school world and didn't want to live on a couch and make 20 grand being an assistant coach at a lower level college. So I was like, let's go back to high school, and got started there.
1: Awesome.
3: And how did you get to Hallsville? I mean, you've been doing this 11 years. We talked about that. You're almost an old man now.
2: Almost. I mean, they joke about me being 40, but I'm not quite there yet.
3: Just 40.
2: It was actually Coach Hampton. You know, believe it or not, we worked together at Paris for 5 or 6 years. I think it's 5. We worked together there 5 seasons. He came in from Illinois. That was his first stop, and me and him were office mates and worked with him. And then he moved to a place in Longview on the other side.
3: We don't really talk about it.
1: Yeah.
2: Yeah, not a very good school. But he moved over there. I stayed in contact with him, and he's like, man, there's an opening over here, and I know Coach Strickland. If you want me to throw your hat in the ring, I said, yeah, I got to get out of this. And, you know, we're looking for something else. And, I mean, Coach Hampton, this is how I got hooked up with Coach Strick. Started talking with him, met him, and opportunity came up, and I was jumping on board.
3: That's awesome.
1: Now, what else do you do besides powerlifting? Is it just weight room stuff pretty much, or any other duties?
2: There's not any really duties assigned. I mean, it takes up a lot of your time trying to orchestrate the schedule, and this group's
1: different
2: here.
1: Different levels and grades.
2: Yes. But, I mean, I did everything from order food, drive the bus, carry bags, flip laundry. You know, if you're in season and you're struggling and you need something, I've got time to do it. I'll help you out. In football, I help out with offensive line, you know, come in and try to help on the weekends with Coach Farrell, Coach Strick and those guys. And then Friday night, I'm, you know, just trying to do the best I can to, you know, take some workload off of them. The last 2 seasons, I've kind of done that. It's been a little bit harder this year, taking on more of the sports performance world of all the sports and not so much football, because it's really easy to get locked into football because of how much, you know, you just train year round and you don't play very much. So that's the world they live in. But, you know, stepping away from that a little bit more. But I'd say it's, I mean, mostly football is who I help out with. And I helped out a lot with volleyball this past year, too.
1: Cool. And that kind of last question for you, Coach, is we had one of your athletes on earlier in Maggie Dow, and you said you were kind of a recruiter. What's that feeling like when you pull somebody who hasn't really had anything to do with the weight room and you see them just take off and excel? Is that something that happens often?
2: You can kind of see it early on, just like with any other sport. You walk out there and you'll see a kid like, oh, he's, you know, ball just pops off the bat, or that kid's pretty quick, or, hey, he can change directions, or, you know, he can just grab a ball out of the air like it's nothing new. You know, in a weight room, it's no different than being out on the field and be like, all right, well, those are our fastest guys. Let's get them on the track, you know.
3: Right.
2: Or, hey, that guy hadn't missed a shot in the last 2 minutes, Coach. Let's get him in the game. I kind of look at it like that of, you know, hey, they kind of have a build for this, or, you know, maybe they're a JV kid and they're looking for something extra. Well, hey, if, you know, when the season's over with, let's do powerlifting in the winter and go to track into the spring. But yeah, you can kind of see it. Kids who've got potential for it, or, you know, the kids who become attached to the weight room and they look for that to kind of get some stress out of them. But that's really what I look for is, you know, what do we need? What does that kid need? Is that kid kind of attached to it? And then they end up loving it because it becomes an outlet for them.
1: Awesome. Well, Coach, thank you, man, very much for joining us. Everything you do with those kids. Fans at home, Coach's Spotlight. We'll see y'all.

0: you so and so, you wish you'd never been born. You so and so, you wish you'd never been born. You're a horse thief in your heart. You stole my wife and made us part. You're so and so, you've never been born. Oh, you're so and so, you wish you'd never been born. So and so, you wish you'd never been born. Boy, a wife got lots of things you would.
1: How come you couldn't take my word, eh? You're so and so.

0: tú.
1: Wish you'd never been born. 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

0: Archidonia.
1: Where is she?
0: California.
1: What's wrong with her?
0: Caught pneumonia.
1: From playing what?
0: Playing saxophonia.
1: Now where is she gone?
0: Going to Oklahoma.
1: For what, in it?
0: Change her name to Beldonia.
1: Then what?
0: Ah, but they call her Sophronia.
1: Why?

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1: All right, Bobcat fans, thanks for joining us here with Mr. Hood, brought to you by Bubs 33 and Roofmasters. Mr. Hood, what are you doing here today?
2: I just came out to hang out with you guys. I figured, you know, talk a little bit about what's going on and...
3: Talk about what's going on down in the band area. We don't, you know, I don't ever get to see Ty a whole lot up here. I want to schedule him during football season. He's way too busy to come mess with us. It's almost like he avoids us a little bit.
1: I might see him 5 minutes up in the booth and lay back at it.
2: I would way rather be down here than do some of the things that we do daily. But, you know, it is the daily grind, and, you know, we do have to do what we do and try to get ready for those Friday night football games in the fall and then all the stuff that we do in the spring. You know, there's a lot of people think, well, marching season's done, so y'all must not have anything to do. And I was like, yeah, come on down.
3: Talk to me. What are we doing right now since marching season ain't in business?
2: Yeah, so we've done a lot of stuff this semester. We've done, like, we have solo and ensemble contest, and we have a concert contest, which is coming up next week. We work on that. We've had a pre-UIL contest. Of course, we went on – we did a performance over spring break where we went to Disney World and performed, and kids did a great job. And of course, we took we had a road trip. You know, I played, like, you know, when we started, I played like Eastbound and Down, you know, on the radio just to get us on down there.
3: Right,
2: it was a good trip. We had a lot. We took our activity buses, so it was cool just to see all of our TV buses and then our trailer.
3: Bobcats rolling up.
2: Yeah. It's like, you know, I put a thing on Facebook saying, you know, we have arrived and it looked like we've taken over the place. But it was a good trip, and it got there.
3: Got the concert competition. Tell me how does that work? I mean, when you say concert, it's like you put your best ones up on the stage, or the whole band up on the stage?
2: Well, it's the UIL concert and sight reading evaluation. So they let us take a varsity band, which is usually your top group, and then you have a non-varsity band, which is your second group.
3: I got you.
2: And you can keep going sub-non-varsity, the third group or fourth group, and as many bands as you have. This year we have two bands that we take to concert contest. We'll play different music depending on the level of the students of the band and what instrumentation we have. Sometimes you have, even like in say our wind ensemble, which is our top band, you may have some sections that are better than others.
3: Right.
2: So you have to pick your music accordingly, like something that's going to feature your good things about you, you know, and things like that. So,
3: do y'all choose, you and the group, Miss Morgan, and the powers to be, say, you know, we're in the band, you go, yeah, no, you're not going to be on the concert competition. You just stand way over there and hold the flag.
2: Well, so, you know, some of those kids, you know, a big thing is eligibility. We got to make sure our kids do their classes. And with this evaluation, it is something that our kids can be eligible for.
3: I got you.
2: You know, but we really stick it to them. It's like, if they're not passing their classes, then we want them to pass their classes. And even though UL doesn't require that we do that for this evaluation, because it is something that the school gets rated on, and for some of the points,
3: right,
2: that you get, you know, right, brownie points. Right.
1: Does the band kind of get a grade at the end of this? Like, this is the type of program you have here at Hawesville, and it's kind of holistic?
2: You do.
1: Okay.
2: You do. There is no past this evaluation. There is nothing that you go to the next level. It's just a region contest for the region, and then really it doesn't go on this particular contest, it doesn't go to area or state.
3: Okay.
2: It just stays in the region, and what you get is a division 1, 2, 3, 4, or 5. Luckily, we've been pretty successful over the years, and we make ones.
3: Right.
2: Which is the best, and just make sure everybody knows that.
3: Now, one is the best in this, not the five is the worst.
2: Yeah. And so we have three judges that are in our concert evaluation, and then we have three judges that are in the sight reading portion, which is all the same day. like we'll go and we'll play our three concert tunes, and then we get done with that, take a 2-minute breather, then go into another room and do our sight reading, where the kids have 8 minutes to learn a piece and sight read, like look at this piece of music, and then they bring the judges back in, and then we have to play for those judges. And so it's pretty much how fast can you work this piece of music up, and will it sound good by the end of the 10 minutes?
3: It's amazing to me, and I know I'm not musically inclined. I can barely turn the radio on. Is it hard to look at music? I know you've been doing it for 48 years, Dan.
2: It's a language. I mean, it's just like reading. You take looking at Hebrew, or you take looking at Greek, or right. anything like that. It takes a while to figure that out and learn what those symbols mean. You know, music's the same way. It's a language in itself. And you have to, we start out really in the younger grades in elementary. They start out, you know, getting a little bit of this, like this is a note and all this stuff. But when you get in band in sixth grade, we really like do application level thinking on that, where they start to build on knowledge, playing the instrument, learning how to read the notes. Because it's not just about playing the instrument.
3: No. I mean,
2: you actually have to you have to learn the instrument, and you have to learn how to read that language of what it's asking for. So it's a lot.
1: Now you said, I don't know if 48 was accurate, but have you been in a band that long, like that long of a span?
2: 48
1: years?
2: No. I'm only 47 years old.
3: I was trying to see if I could get it right. Time been here seemed like to me. Far as I can remember.
2: I've been here. This is my 17th year here. And my 25th year teaching.
3: Seemed like it was longer than that.
1: What was your background? What music, what instruments did you drift towards?
2: I graduated from Pittsburgh High School. I had some great directors there. I was a trumpet player. I started out in trumpet, and then I went to SFA, got my music degree there, where you have an emphasis on an instrument, which my emphasis was trumpet. And then you... I just got my degree in secondary music.
1: Okay.
2: And I've been enjoying. My first job was I went to Jefferson. I worked there for 4 years, and then I was a junior high director there, and then I was a head director at Elysian Fields for 4 years. And when I say the head director, I was the only director there for 4 years.
3: I was going to say Elysian Fields. There's probably not a whole lot of directors.
2: Yeah. Well, we grew it. My last year, my fourth year there, we got enough kids in band that they asked me, "Do you want to hire another one?" I said, well, yeah.
3: Yeah, like, I need some help.
2: Yeah, we'll take some help. So it was a good deal. I appreciate those years on those other places, but I've really enjoyed being here at Hallsville. I got married into it.
3: Yeah, into royalty here in Hallsville.
2: Yeah. And
3: the Loveless family brought him in and put him in the fold.
1: Okay.
2: It's a good family.
3: It's not a terrible family at all. So coming up, we got the concerts. Are you looking forward to that? Is that?
2: Yeah, you're getting down to the nitty gritty. I tell the kids, it's like when you start hating the music, that's when it's probably pretty good, you know, because we've played it so many times. It's like it's just over and over and over.
3: Yeah.
2: And you're nitpicking everything, but it comes down to that, you know, you want to get it so detailed that there is nothing a judge can go, well, I heard. Oh, no, I didn't hear that. You know, it's like you don't want him to say anything. You want the judge or the audience just to go, man, I really enjoyed that. That was phenomenal.
3: Do you ever get to argue with the judge at all?
2: No, we don't really get to see him. Now, we'll fuss at him, like, behind their back when after
1: to the kids. Yeah.
3: You know, in football, you can yell at the referee. In baseball, you can yell at the umpire.
2: Yeah.
3: Basketball, Coach Walker, he is wearing them out. Mm-hmm. I would love to see Ty Hood or Miss Morgan walking on and is wearing a judge out at the concert.
2: We can, like, our executive secretary who runs the contest, sometimes we give him a earful depending on how things are. But
3: I want to do the judge. That's who I want to just
1: walk. Flipping the judge's table.
3: Yes,
1: get right in there.
2: Yeah, I don't know if I can get away with that. I try to be civil. Because the deal is, if they're judging my band, they're usually pretty nice because we get to judge their bands too. So some days.
1: Oh, it's other directors judging.
2: Oh, it's other directors from other.
3: That makes it more interesting. Hired judge,
1: Like a ref, kind of.
3: Electrician during the day and maybe judging music at night.
2: The only rule is that the judges have to be from a different region. They can't get people within our same region.
1: Okay.
2: And so, but it's the same rule for their region. So they have to get judges from us to go over there or whatever.
3: So whenever you go judge another band, what kind of judge are you? Harsh or pretty?
2: Well, I haven't judged concert contests, but I've judged solo and ensemble, and I try to be fair, you know.
3: No, I didn't say fair. I said, are you harsh or are you kind of easy going?
2: I'd say probably easy going. Because you want to give the kids the benefit of the doubt. I've had some.
3: Now, if you're terrible, you're terrible, Ty.
2: Well, that's what I'm saying. When they're terrible, I let them know. I got pencil and paper, and I let them know.
1: That's the only way to get better.
3: I'm an old school chili judge. If it's bad chili, I'll tell you it's bad chili.
2: Yeah.
3: I don't mind.
2: I'd sometimes like, well, thanks for coming today.
3: I can't believe you brought an instrument to this, but.
2: Yeah.
3: Hey.
2: Yeah. At least you dress. You didn't dress nice either. So, I've had some of those. It's like you got to teach your kids how to. It's not just about playing. It's about how to act and how to dress and how
1: the presentation.
2: Be professional.
1: So.
2: Yeah.
3: You play good when you look good.
2: Exactly.
3: You know, I feel like that's in every sport or any. You come walking up and you got flip flops on and shorts that don't match your shirt, and all of a sudden you go out there and play. You play terrible.
2: Yeah. Oh yeah. Yeah. Yeah. I mean, you want to look the part.
3: That's right. That's right.
2: Part.
3: Can you believe it's already April? We're almost at the end of the year, and you, next year you already football season's right around the corner.
2: Yeah.
3: I've seen y'all in during the summer. The way the band camps is brutal. It's
2: hot.
3: It's hot, and the kids out there, and you got a whole brand new. And there's nothing like when you look over and you see Ty going, because the band's bad. Season's coming.
2: The thing of. It's there's always room for improvement, and you know, even if you may have a bad day, but you know, say, hey, we got to get that better,
3: right?
2: You know, you keep wanting to push it forward. You know, we use the spring to help us get ready for the fall to help us get ready for the spring, and it's just perpetual. You know, it's always one thing to the next, and you know, you just want to make sure that you're always making progress, keep the kids on their toes, make sure all the kids are working, you know, and they're going to take care of business,
3: right?
2: When they really get down to it, none of those kids really want to do bad. They always want to do their best.
3: One of the best parts I see, and I'm fortunate to see everybody in the district. You see Ty over there in the seventh and eighth grade band. He sees what's coming. Mm-hmm. You know, you got your band director. Then they're helping out in the sixth grade, the seventh grade.
2: Mm-hmm.
3: By the time do you feel like they get to the high school, they're ready to go?
2: Yeah. And once again, we can always do better.
3: Yeah.
2: You know, we're always nitpicking and trying to say, how can we do this better? How can we see if these kids get what they need? You know, a lot of that we've had over the years is that we want to even do better is consistency, making sure we don't leave gaps where there's kids that maybe say, we didn't get to teach those kids that,
3: right?
2: You know, and that comes through literature. You know, if you play a lot of music with them, that fills in the gaps.
3: I gotcha.
2: So you want to play as much music as you can with them and keep them interested. You know, it's like right now with sixth grade, we have it's first year we've done it, and I wanted to make sure we did it. We played like 13 band pieces in sixth grade band before they ever leave.
1: Band.
2: Like big pieces of music.
3: Right.
2: And I want them to do that because they get so much learning from playing band literature, not just playing a line in the book. Why? Mm-hmm. Because it's pertinent to them. We go, I got to play this in front of my parents.
3: Right.
2: I got to have this down. But otherwise, it ain't going to be good. And once again, you go back to the kids don't want to not be good.
3: Right, right. They don't want to suck.
2: Yeah.
3: That's a cool thing.
2: Yeah. So, but it's always fun to see, you know, we were talking with me and Lucy other bit. One thing Mia didn't say, she started playing her horn in ninth grade.
3: Well, that's late now, isn't it?
2: It is late but part of, she was a twirler. She was in like junior high. Nobody ever told her that she had to be in band to be a twirler. And so she finally figured that out by high school.
3: Yeah.
2: And she goes, I guess I got to be in band. So we had to teach her in ninth grade to play her instrument. And, you know, I kind of I got her through that, and
3: no wonder everybody wanted to challenge a poor baby.
2: Oh well, yeah, she was young, and you know, it's they get to see that progression, and right. she had, you know, starting out in ninth grade and not knowing anything about band, and then she ended up becoming the drum major of the band. She came a long way.
3: That's impressive.
2: To see that happen, and just the level of commitment that she had, along with several others, and this was a small class. You know, this senior class was probably our last COVID class.
3: Right,
2: they were sixth graders when COVID hit.
3: Yeah,
2: and of course, a lot of teachers know how much COVID really affected the want to
3: right
2: from everybody. And we talked to a bunch of band directors, and everybody was in the same boat. Like it just all the students within that grouping just it was a tough time, and I will say, you know, next year for our high school band numbers, we're up. It's finally going up.
3: Getting back up.
2: And so we're going to be, I think, about 15, 20 more than we were last year. So that's always a plus. And trying to see those numbers start coming back, and seeing that commitment, competitiveness coming back.
3: That's just 15 or 20 more kids out there. You got to wrangle on the field, get in line.
2: Yeah. Not well. And then if they're not on the line, we got to put them on the flag. So, you know, that flag stuff, you know, we tell those kids, it's like, if not everybody can march, because we have to have some of those guys as substitutes and things. But, you know, that flag is so important. It shows be it American or a Texan.
3: No, I got you.
2: Depending on which flag we do.
3: No, 100%.
2: And we tell those kids, it's like the kids who are on it, I said, you'd be proud to do this.
3: Right.
2: Because this is important. And some of them, they learn that importance as it goes and how much it is. Especially some of them don't even understand how important it is till they get out there and we're marching at state marching contests, and they go, hey, this was pretty important.
3: Yeah, it's pretty important.
2: Maybe we need to do that. I'm glad we're doing this.
3: Right.
2: You know?
3: Right.
2: Of course, they have their trips and falls, and man, I've seen some just laid out. It's like they're pulling that flag so hard, and the next thing they know, they get jerked back like whiplash because they're gripping the flag, and their feet have fallen out from under them.
3: More embarrassing? You're pulling the flag and you get flopped, or out in the middle of the band, they go north and you're the only one goes south.
2: That happens every once in a while, and that's a lot of that's nerves, and you know, they just
3: dropping the baton is because you're that's talent.
2: Yeah, yeah.
3: But you take a right when you're supposed to take a left, and you're the only one out there by yourself.
2: What's impressive is can they fix it, and do they fix it? And I've had that too. It's like the kids make a mistake, and then they fix it. It's like they may have stepped one step early and they're by themselves, and then they turn, and then the band, they get back in their same
3: hot
2: spot.
3: Hot step.
2: It's like they get back where they need to go. So it's pretty neat to see all that.
3: See, my luck, I'd be keep on walking all the way to the end zone. I'll turn around up, the band's on the other end of the end zone. And
2: Then
3: you jam all by yourself, mm-hmm. what you do, just make it look good.
2: Yeah. It's all about making sure – first of all, get it right the first time, you know, or when you need to. But you know, it's a routine. You get in and you work it every day.
3: Yeah.
2: And it just comes ingrained.
3: So you don't turn right instead of turning left.
2: Yeah. Just make sure that you get all your steps in and get all your music in there too.
3: Well, Mr. Hood, we appreciate everything you do, and I know me and you pick at each other all the time. Ty sometimes gives it the band member of the week, sometimes he doesn't. You know, it's just it's up to him with the super secret codes. But we do appreciate everything you do down at the band. And
2: thanks, sir.
3: And good luck in the next competition that we do. And
2: it's going to be fun.
1: Thank you.
3: We got to hear about that.
1: Yeah. Well, Bobcat fans, thank y'all for joining us. Mr. Hood, thank you for being here. Thanks, looking forward to concert season. You love

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1: All right, Bobcat fans, we're here. 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Our guest today is Coach Matt Green. Coach, how are you today, man?
2: Doing good. How are you guys doing?
1: Good. Now, we're here powerlifting, do a lot of stuff, but do you do the weight room pretty much year-round, or is it just powerlifting?
2: It's year-round. Junior high school, a little bit down at I-6 when I get a chance to go down there. It's for all sports.
3: How do you see a kid like a Maggie want to go? Do you see and say, that's got potential right there to get on your team, or do you open invitation?
2: It's a lot of it's open invitation of, you know, one, work ethic, and then kids who just aren't in a sport and don't get a chance to go into a weight room. But a lot of it comes down to, you know, weight classes. So if we've got, you know, 10 kids that show up one morning and they want to be in powerlifting, well, you can't all be a 148-pound boy. It's like, well, we need littles, we need bigs, we need people in the middle. It's like going to a track meet and you got all throwers. Well, you're never going to win a track meet.
3: Right, right.
2: You got to have hurdlers, you got to have jumpers, you got to have a relay team. So you have to kind of look at it and decide who's in what division and who can lift in that division.
1: So what has been the strength for Hallsville? Has there been any, like, the boys 182 or the girls, has there been any weight or gender that's been stronger than another for the last couple of years?
2: We've had a couple of kids in the 165, 148 classes. Had a super heavy boy that did really good last year, Gabe Bennett, who's playing football at East Central now.
3: Big man.
2: He showed up and had a great season, and he wasn't even going to do it, and then I got him to end up doing it. But the girls' team's really kind of taken off, just like Maggie talked about. It's more or less just you kind of go out and recruit and be like, hey, give it a shot. If you like it, good. If you don't, hang it up. You know, no hard feelings, and they end up liking it. So we've kind of grown in that aspect.
3: We had several girls this year.
2: We did.
3: Is it one of the biggest classes of girls, is that what I understand? Is that pretty close?
2: That's the most we've sent to state, for sure. We sent four to state. Last year, I ended up getting about 20, 25 to show up. Same thing with guys. We had a lot more boys this year just because of the younger kids who are kind of gung-ho about the weight room. But we've got about 25 in each, boys and girls, that are kind of dedicated to it when they're not playing their sport or just full-time.
1: When y'all have a meet, Coach, how many people do you have on the regular that go and help you out with a meet? Just you?
2: No. Okay. I've got a couple of coaches that help me out quite a bit. Coach McGowan, he helps me out. Coach Sermons, Coach Hampton. But then when we host a meet here, we host one every year. And nearly all the coaches in football help out in some aspect. Try to stay away from the coaches who are in season, soccer, softball, baseball, those guys that are getting started in January or they're already tied up. I bring in my own judges who are the officials,
1: right,
2: quote unquote. I'll bring those in and spend money on those, which ends up having to be, well, how do we raise money to cover them and we're not at a loss? But yeah, a lot of people chip in and help us out.
3: So whenever you have Coach Hampton out there helping you, does he run up and down the weight room?
1: Does he do the leg kick? Does he do the leg kick in a powerlifting meet?
2: He's done a couple of leg kicks for our kids.
3: He's the most animated on the sideline, and we love it.
2: He learned from a guy we coached with, I believe. He learned a little bit from him, but he is passionate. That's what makes him one of my favorite people of all time. He's a great coach, great guy, great family man, and he'll do anything for you, including showing up and patting kids on the back.
3: Do you do the leg kick whenever your kids is getting after
2: it? I'm more of a fist bump guy.
3: Have you thought about doing the leg kick? Kind of.
2: I don't want to steal his move.
1: Yeah, it's probably patting.
2: It's got to be.
3: The Hampton kick.
1: Now, are we the kind of coach that when a kid's doing a lift, are we the fired up yell coach? Or are we just kind of sit back and calm?
2: You got to try to read the room. You got some kids that, you know, kind of want to be shook, want to be patted on. And, you know, there's some kids that will wear their music right until they get up on the rack, and then they're amping themselves up. Don't want to do it too soon. Don't want to do it too late. But I'm more of a talk them through it, keep them calm step by step. And right, then once we finish it, we'll fist bump, high five, hug up. But I try not to over amp them and keep them focused, because in powerlifting, you've got to do things. Like, you can't just walk up there, lift the weight and rack it, and you're done. You got commands. You got to make sure your feet are right. You got to make sure your suit is on right. You know, I talked about suits a little bit earlier, but there's some details that go into it other than just being strong, because I mean, you can be strong, but then you don't follow the rules. It's like stepping out of the ring on shot or disc. Yeah, you can throw it 200 feet, but if you step out, it don't count.
1: Yeah. Did you always just enjoy being in a weight room, coach?
2: I actually wanted to get in law enforcement. First 2 years of college, I thought that's what I was going to do. And then, playing college football, being an undersized lineman, I kind of fell in love with the work and the journey and progressing and getting better and getting better. And then I started being the guy in the weight room that was bringing guys along. And I was like, you know, I can do this. So then I kind of shifted and got into GA and strength conditioning in college and did that through grad school and then got into the high school world and didn't want to live on a couch and make 20 grand being an assistant coach at a lower level college. So I was like, let's go back to high school and got started there.
1: Awesome.
3: And how did you get to Hallsville? I know you've been doing this 11 years. We talked about that. You're almost an old man now.
2: Almost. They joke about me being 40, but I'm not quite there yet.
3: Just 40.
2: It was actually Coach Hampton. You know, believe it or not, we worked together at Paris for 5 or 6 years. I think it's five. We worked together there 5 seasons. He came in from Illinois. That was his first stop, and me and him were office mates and worked with him. And then he moved to a place in Longview on the other side.
3: We don't really talk about it.
1: Yeah.
2: You know, not a very good school, but he moved over there. I stayed in contact with him, and he's like, man, there's an opening over here, and I know Coach Strickland. If you want me to throw your hat in the ring, I said, yeah, I got to get out of this, and, you know, we're looking for something else. And, I mean, Coach Hampton, this is how I got hooked up with Coach Strick, started talking with him, met him, and opportunity came up, and I was jumping on board.
3: That's awesome.
1: Now, what else do you do besides powerlifting? Is it just weight room stuff pretty much, or any other duties?
2: There's not any really duties assigned. I mean, it takes up a lot of your time trying to orchestrate the schedule and this group's
1: different levels and grades.
2: Yes. But I mean, I did everything from order food, drive the bus, carry bags, flip laundry. If you're in season and you're struggling and you need something, I've got time to do it. I'll help you out. In football, help out with the offensive line, you know, come in and try to help on the weekends with Coach Farrell. Coach Strick and those guys. And then Friday night, I'm, you know, just trying to do the best I can to, you know, take some workload off of them. Last 2 seasons, I've kind of done that. It's been a little bit harder this year, taking on more of the sports performance world of all the sports and not so much football, because it's really easy to get locked into football because of how much, you know, you just train year round and you don't play very much. So that's the world they live in. But, stepping away from that a little bit more. But I'd say mostly football is who I help out with, and I helped out a lot with volleyball this past year, too.
1: Cool. And that kind of last question for you, Coach, is we had one of your athletes on earlier in Maggie Dow, and you said you were kind of a recruiter. What's that feeling like when you pull somebody who hasn't really had anything to do with the weight room and you see them just take off and excel? Is that something that happens often?
2: You can kind of see it early on, just like with any other sport. You walk out there and you'll see a kid like, oh, he's, you know, ball just pops off the bat, or that kid's pretty quick, or, hey, he can change directions, or, you know, he can just grab a ball out of the air like it's nothing new. You know, in a weight room, it's no different than being out on the field and be like, all right, well, those are our fastest guys. Let's get them on the track, you know.
3: Right.
2: Or, hey, that guy hadn't missed a shot in the last 2 minutes, coach. Let's get him in the game. I kind of look at it like that of, you know, hey, they kind of have a build for this, or, you know, maybe they're a JV kid and they're looking for something extra. Well, hey, if, you know, when the season's over with, let's do powerlifting in the winter and go to track into the spring. But, yeah, you can kind of see it, kids who've got potential for it, or, you know, the kids who become attached to the weight room and they look for that to kind of get some stress out of them. But that's really what I look for is, you know, what do we need? What does that kid need? Is that kid kind of attached to it? And then they end up loving it because it becomes an outlet for them.
1: Awesome. Well, Coach, thank you, man, very much for joining us. Everything you do with those kids. Fans at home, Coach's Spotlight. We'll see y'all next.

walking down Broadway wearing nothing but a smile. 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I tried to push the A train and poured whiskey in my hair. 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

0: No, Mr. T, now don't start that stuff with me. 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And everybody said that it was Mr. T.
1: Well, it wasn't me, though. It wasn't me, though.
0: That's what they said. 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
1: All right, Bobcat fans, got Chris Wally here with us today for At Bat. I think that's what we're calling this section. Thank you to Bubs 33 and Roofmasters for y'all support. Coach, thanks for joining us.
2: Absolutely.
3: Coach, let's talk about the week coming up. We got tomorrow night Mount Pleasant. Mm-hmm. And then Friday night, Marshall.
2: Saturday, Jacksonville. We have three this week.
3: Oh, we have three again this week?
2: Three this week. So this will be the last time we have three. So okay. We'll get after it.
3: Why are we having three? This is our third time to have three in a week?
2: So we have a nine-team district, so it's really, really
3: just
2: big.
3: Weird.
2: So in order for us to get all of our district games in before the district certification and not interfere with our first tournament, we have to play a couple Saturday games, which all the coaches would rather play a couple Saturday games and give up a tournament. So That's why that is. But this will be the last week of that.
3: Are you happy, relieved, or it doesn't matter to Coach Wiley?
2: Which part?
3: But the three games in a week.
2: I actually kind of like it because it keeps us playing.
3: Right.
2: I don't like the dead time. Like last week, you know, we had 5 days where we didn't play baseball. So it was between weekends and a bye and – it kind of took us off, and we were, you know, playing pretty well at that time. But I guess it could go either way. If we weren't playing very well, I kind of like that break.
3: You get a kind of a reset.
2: Yeah.
3: On those 5 days, do you over obsess about stuff that we messed up on, and overlook and just keep looking,
2: or do you? We try to just stay in routine. Is what we, you know, typical sports try to stay in routine. Try not to put a big emphasis on a lot of stuff, but.
3: That's coach speak right there.
2: Yeah. Mm-hmm. I mean, we're doing a lot of good stuff right now, so it's don't want to overthink something when we've been doing pretty well all year, you know.
3: Mount Pleasant has played better this year than I believe they've played in years. Mark makes fun of me because I said every year I say Mount Pleasant is better. Well, this year,
2: yeah,
3: they've played better this year. I know we handled them when they come to our house, look good the whole game.
2: Yeah. So, I mean, that's the only loss they have is to us. We have a couple losses to one team. So, you know, we got beat by T-High the other night, 4-3, which was a big game.
3: Right.
2: But at the end of the game, I also told our kids it's not the end of the season. You know, we've done a really good job of putting ourselves in a position to where everything in front of us is still up to us. It's our destiny.
3: Right.
2: Like, we control it.
3: That's right.
2: We're not relying on somebody else to beat somebody for us to get in and all that. But our district is really jumbled up right now, which – it's competitive. And I mean, I've been saying this for the last 6 months. It's going to be a really competitive district. I mean, we got five teams currently right now playing for four spots. And we're all beating up on each other. So tomorrow night, especially, you know, a win there puts us in a really good spot.
3: Right. But
2: they're going to be really, I mean, obviously they're 9-1. So, I mean, they're probably feeling pretty good about themselves.
1: What does that loss do when we look at big school, small school going into playoffs? Like, how does that affect where we're headed?
2: So as we stand right now, and obviously this can all change, another team can start getting hot and get back in the mix, right? But where we stand right now, currently it would be like Hallsville and White House would be small school, and then your schools like Lufkin, Texas High, and as of right now, Mount Pleasant would be big school.
3: Really? Okay.
2: Now, if a scenario happens – you know, we stay where we're supposed to and say, you know, White House and Texas High kind of fight out or whoever. If White House does not make the playoffs, we'll say that. Now it goes to Hallsville and Mount Pleasant would be small.
1: Okay.
2: And Texas High and Lufkin.
1: So it's only depend on the four and then they split those.
2: So the four teams that make the playoffs, they'll take their enrollment and half them.
1: Okay.
2: And then whoever is ahead of whoever will be 1A, 1B. Yeah, correct.
1: Okay,
2: so
1: okay.
2: Hallsville will always generally probably be a small school. I think we're the second smallest school in the district. I think Jacksonville currently is the only one that's smaller than us. So, I mean, generally we'll always be a small school in the playoffs.
3: We don't play like it, but
2: no,
3: our numbers say it.
2: No, but our numbers say that, and that's the draw we get. And, you know, it's just a lot of people put an emphasis on, you know, like seeding is a big deal, like right now, especially small school, big school.
3: Yeah.
2: Because, I mean, this might upset you, and I promise you it's not where I'm going, but like winning a district championship always is that's our first goal. Mm-hmm. It still is our goal.
3: Yeah.
2: But it does not mean as much. I'm trying to say this in a good way. it doesn't mean as much as it did.
3: I understand exactly what you're, I understand what you're trying to say.
2: But it's still our number one goal, no doubt about it, 100%. Yes, yes. But some teams might typically might look at that and be like, hold on, if I get that seed, I'm looking at that other district, and it is a bad matchup for me.
3: Right.
2: So, and just with the whole way they do small school, big school now. But with all that being said, our number one goal, it still is, and we talk about it every day with our team, is we want to finish at the top, because then, you know, we can just figure out where we want to go after that. So
3: Biggins lineup, Lillen's bunch up, let's get it.
2: That's right. So, I mean, that that is still our ultimate team goal, and a win tomorrow night gives us, you know, keeps us in line of that goal.
3: What in the world? What happened with Texas High? That what did they? How have they gotten our number? Because this is, I mean, we beat everybody. We beat White House, Lufkin.
2: You know, first game out of the box.
3: What even hard rest of
2: teams? The first game out of the box, I thought it was just a bad night for us.
3: Yeah, we talked about that.
2: I didn't think we just played very well from start to finish, pitching, offense, defense, you name it. I thought we just didn't play very well.
3: With several errors.
2: Still 5-3. Right. Yeah. I mean, I thought, and then, you know, you've been here a long time. Your boys played. Going to Texas High is a very hard place to play.
3: One of the top two hardest places to play, Texas High.
2: It's hard to play, and, you know, that was a big emphasis we talked about with our kids is, you know, you're going to have to straight up win when you go there.
3: That's right.
2: You got to go beat them all.
3: That's right.
2: You know?
3: That's right.
2: And we beat them all except for about a six-minute span. You know, 6 minutes. A
3: couple of pitches.
2: A couple of pitches, you know. Good swings by them. Good
3: job.
2: That's a small
3: yard. That's a small yard up there.
2: Where they hit it, it was.
3: Yeah.
2: But either way, it went out, you know. And but outside of those, you know, two or three pitches, you know, which good swings to them, you know, but we just, other than that, we played pretty well. It just, you know, one run short.
3: Yeah. Well, and Sulphur Springs comes right off the bat. It's the hardest place to play.
2: Yeah, Sulphur's hard.
3: And you're down by two runs when you get there. And then you go to Texas High. You're down by at least one when you roll up. That's softball, baseball, football is even worse. That's behind us now. We go to Mount Pleasant tomorrow night.
2: Another hard spot to play.
3: Yeah, for number one, I don't know, Mr. Frustrated, you know, they turn the chicken houses over there every now and again.
1: Oh,
3: and I don't know if you've ever tried to play baseball during a chicken house turnover. It is very difficult. And you know that we talked about, they have a great student section
2: this
3: year.
2: They'll be there tomorrow night. So
3: how do you prepare for that? Not the chicken smell, that's easy to do, but the student section.
2: You know, we have to be focused on us. You know, something we tell our kids every time we play, whether we're at home, on the road, we play a faceless opponent, right? Like, it does not matter who's in that dugout. We take care of us, we play our game, and generally, hopefully, we're going to come out on top. So if we go over there and we put focus and thought into what they're trying to do to distract us, then now it's kind of
3: in your head.
2: We're letting it affect us, right? And we can't allow that. That's something we've already talked about, and we've talked about that all year. And we just got to go play our game, right? You know, the other night, the first thing I told our guys after we got beat, like, first thing we can't do is start turning on each other.
3: No.
2: Right? Like, I mean, at the end of the day, we're 17-5. So, I mean, you know, we can't sit there and figure, you know.
3: And nobody hurt right now.
2: Nobody hurt right now. So,
3: this ain't the last game of the season.
2: We're playing, you know, you've had a great year. So don't put an emphasis on one game because they got us, right? So just get to the next one and let's get better and go get them.
3: Do we change rotations at all pitching-wise on going against three games? Number one, three games. Number two, because we have Mount Pleasant first, and then Marshall, and then Jacksonville.
2: You know, this whole year we really haven't had just a rotation, right? And if you kept up, like, it's not like it's the same guy on Tuesday, Friday, Saturday. We've had four or five guys throwing, which is a good thing because they're fresh, and hopefully their pitch count's down, their innings are down. So it's kind of we're going with who's been hot, who looks good in the bullpens, and who. So, you know, we're going with that theory because none of our kids have really – we've had only one guy maybe throw over 85 pitches once all year. So there's been a lot of guys coming in after each other, and we're probably going to stick with that and just kind of – I mean, because I have confidence in any guy to start.
3: Right.
2: So, but it's just we want to start a guy that we have confidence in that's going to give us a good start to that game. And then we'll just always fill in after we need to. But I think all of our guys have thrown really well, and they've all given us a chance, obviously. I mean, our record speaks for that. So going forward, like, you know, the next couple of weeks, it's going to be kind of the hot hand, like who's throwing good, who feels good. You know, confidence is a big thing.
3: Right.
2: And then, you know, just where we're playing and who we're playing. So, I mean, as jumbled as it is, they're all, we got to win them all.
3: And I hate to even say this. The pressure's not on us right now to win everything out.
2: Right.
3: We can still win the
2: district.
3: And
2: that's a big thing
3: that
2: we're trying to get on our kids. It's like, don't put no pressure that needs to be on us.
3: Right.
2: Like, go play our game. Go play baseball. Do what we do well. And just, you know, because the second you get a high school kid starting putting pressure on themselves, they'll tend to melt a little bit.
3: It's
2: hard, right?
3: Yeah.
2: It's hard. I mean, it's hard on me. I'm sitting here, you know, trying to talk to myself sometimes. So, you know, the group that we have, I've told everybody this and I've continued to say it. I even tell them every day, like our group that we have is such a fun group to be around. The locker room is great. They really do fight for one another. You know, so we'll see what we can pull out of it. And, like I told them, we're guaranteed 7 more games. That's all we're guaranteed. So, you know, get out there and don't cut yourself short.
3: 2-out hitting has been so important this year.
2: Yeah.
3: The first time we played Mount Pleasant, that's what won us a game, 2-out hitting. Do we expect more of that tomorrow night?
2: Yeah. You know, we hit today during our period, and we talked about tomorrow night, kind of what we're going to face. We kind of have a clue who's going to throw. And that's going to be that's usually, you can go nitpick a baseball game.
3: Right.
2: And just like any other sport, football, basketball, you can go find a couple plays that'll, you know, swing a game. And that's part of our sport, is that 2-out hitting.
3: That's right.
2: You know, we talk about when we get guys to third base with less than 2 outs, like, you got to do whatever you do to get them in. Like, that is, we cannot let guys just stay out there when we get the chance. And that was kind of what happened at Texas High last night. I went back and looked at it. We had runners at second base 6 of the 7 innings. You know, we only scored 3 runs. So
3: that's scoreable runs every time.
2: Right. So I think that's a big thing for us, is just kind of change, you know, help our approach and understand what we're trying to do and try to score one more than they do.
3: Nothing worse than those LOBs. That you know, as a coach, you just look and you go, that's opportunities I could have scored some more runs. And second base, third base is really whenever you really get upset.
1: Yeah.
3: I love to see why you run. I don't give you enough credit. But I told your brother last week, I enjoy the way y'all run bases, and I love the aggressiveness that I've seen so far. The bunting at the right time. Mm-hmm. So, and I feel like that's going to keep going on.
2: It's all about putting pressure on them.
3: Putting some pressure on the other team. Coach, thank you so much for coming
2: over.
3: We enjoyed it. We're not coming up to Mount Pleasant because they're, you know, they're turning the chicken houses over up there. Uh-huh. But we'll be there Friday night against Marshall. Coach, thank you for coming over. Thank you for Bubba's 30. 30-

She's coming down the street, asking very confidentially, ain't she sweet? Ain't she nice? I asked you once or twice. I asked you very confidentially, ain't she nice? Cause I, in her direction, oh me oh my, ain't that perfection? Well, I repeat, don't think she's kind of neat. I ask you very confidentially, ain't

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1: How is today?
2: We're good.
3: I'm good.
1: Yeah, I can tell they're fired up to talk with this. Hey, now we're both seniors in the band. Mm-hmm. I want to know, now that your time at the high school's coming to an end, do either one of y'all remember when y'all first tried out for band, what that was like?
2: Yes.
1: Well, tell me about it. Were you nervous?
2: I just remember looking up to the older kids and just wishing that it was that easy for me.
1: Yeah.
2: It was hard at first.
4: It's just a stressful, just in general, like being a freshman, you know, like it's just different. And then in band, it's the same way. Because we do challenges to like where your chair is. And
1: okay.
4: Usually freshmen
2: are pretty low.
4: And so
1: I told
4: just,
1: you they.
4: You got to work your way up, and it sucks sometimes.
1: So you got to. Did you ever have to challenge a friend for a spot?
4: For sure.
1: Yeah.
5: So I want to. What instrument do you play?
4: We both play French horn.
5: Oh, y'all on the same team?
4: Yeah, we actually sat by each other, and we actually
2: had to challenge
4: each other.
5: You challenge each other?
4: Yeah.
5: So who brought that up? I mean, it's like, so I want some. Let's go. Or how does that work?
2: Yeah. Well, so like, before, you have like two chair tests, so one before football season and one before like second semester for concert season. Mm-hmm. And so like I got one chair higher than Lucy in the second chair test, but then like she challenged me to get up higher.
5: So y'all still talked after that?
2: Yeah.
1: Hey, how was that conversation afterwards? I mean, did it take a little bit before we just talked to each other? I'm telling you right now, if one of my friends challenged me.
5: I'm done talking to you.
1: Yeah, we're done. Yeah.
4: Well, it wasn't just her.
5: I'm burning your horn. That's
4: yes.
5: what I'm saying.
4: It wasn't
5: saying.
4: Just damn her. I, you like, he can keep going.
1: Oh, so, you
4: like,
1: challenged it everybody just, in
5: you
1: the
5: You throw
1: room.
5: Down on everybody, Lucy?
4: Not everyone.
5: Just your friends.
1: She had the
2: but
1: whole room mad at her.
2: You're not get butt hurt.
4: Yeah,
2: like,
4: it's not personal. It's just like you want to.
5: It's just business.
4: Be better yourself. So it's kind of.
2: Yeah.
5: So when you pushed your friends down after you beat them, what did you say anything to them?
4: Nah, you just keep walking.
1: I would have thrown
5: that's
1: the horn
5: cold.
1: Down.
5: That's cold.
1: Just
5: right
1: walked out of there.
5: Yeah, you can go get you a fake horn and just drop it down on them.
4: Well, you kind of know what to say because you don't want to be like, sorry. Didn't mean to beat you or anything.
2: But
4: that's
2: usually,
4: worse.
2: Like, I don't really get upset if I like lose a challenge just because like someone's got to lose.
4: Yeah.
1: It's a good way of looking at things. All right, man.
5: Somebody got to lose. You just can't beat
4: me. I've lost challenges too. Like you can challenge and then lose and you just stay in your same spot.
2: Yeah, you don't.
5: I'm not moving. I'm not you. Yeah. I'm bigger. So hold on a minute. I just get back to this challenge. Sorry, Mark. I'm finna hijack the whole thing.
4: Mm-hmm.
5: You're going to challenge twice a year or can, every Monday?
2: Challenge.
5: So
2: well,
5: Monday, I'm tired of messing with you.
2: One day and you lose that day, you can't challenge until the next day.
4: Yeah.
2: Because some people will try and challenge like just over and over again until they.
4: And then they actually had a new thing and it's called skip challenges. So instead of just, because we used to have to do where you challenge the person in front of you and you have to like walk up.
5: Uh-huh.
4: But they did this thing where you could skip and you could challenge.
5: Oh, that's not right.
4: Like
5: I don't like
4: spot.
5: That at all.
2: Yeah, you can be like last chair and challenge like first chair.
5: Well, that's a waste of time for the first chair because you're leading with the daggum last chair down there that can't play worth a darn.
2: Yeah.
5: They barely in the band. That's almost on the cut line of what I'm thinking.
1: All right. Okay. So we'll start from over here, Mia. Now, how are our grades?
2: A's and B's.
1: A's and B's. Now, do we know what we want to do after high school?
2: Yeah, I want to go to the University of Arkansas.
1: Okay.
2: And major in marketing.
1: All right. And you're also going to be on what team?
2: The Razorback twirling line.
1: All right. So have you, so you twirl a baton, correct?
2: Yes, sir.
1: Can you do all the flips and all that kind of stuff while you're doing it?
2: Yes, I can.
1: Have you ever dropped one in a big moment?
2: Yes.
1: What do you do in that? Do you just keep going?
2: You just have to pick it up and keep smiling.
1: Keep smiling.
5: In your mind, you're still over there just faking it with your hands. Like, and is that the most, the hardest thing is everybody's looking at me now, my baton way over yonder.
2: Yeah, it's hard. Like if you drop and it rolls away and you have to like run and go
1: you
2: get
1: go
2: it.
1: Get it.
2: But
1: are you ready to do that in front of 80,000 people?
2: I think I'm ready.
1: It'll
5: do
1: be
5: they got
1: blast.
5: 80,000 up there?
1: Yeah.
5: Do they? The Hogs? Do they?
1: Yeah.
5: I didn't know
1: that.
5: I thought maybe 10 or 12,000.
1: Well,
5: maybe.
1: It's 80,000 seats. I don't know if they have that many
5: the
1: fans.
5: That's
1: but
5: right.
1: Yeah.
4: Oh, they
5: only
4: fan
5: probably
4: though.
5: When Texas shows up, that's when the stands is pretty full.
2: Oh, right.
1: And Lucy, how are your grades?
4: Pretty good. A's and B's. Trying to get more A's.
1: And what do you want to do after high school, Lucy? This is going to hurt.
4: I'm going to Texas A&M.
1: It's okay.
4: And
5: that's just bad parenting right there. Bad parenting. Good night.
4: I made the Corps of Cadets. So.
1: And going to be in the band down in Aggieland. Yeah. So we're going to do the formations, when they do all that kind of stuff. I will say, they've got a good band. Football, not so much. Great band. Great band.
4: We'll agree to disagree.
1: Agree to disagree. Now, both of y'all, did y'all know what y'all wanted to do? Or is going to Arkansas, going to A&M, is that something that's came recently to y'all?
2: I've always wanted to go to Arkansas since I was probably a freshman about then.
4: I actually was really against going to A&M, but I...
1: Go with your gut instinct, Lucy.
5: So here's the fun part. I know her family. She's got a brother that goes to Louisiana Tech, and fixed to graduate. Got a sister that goes to Arkansas, fixed to graduate, and she just throwed a kink in all of it, and she's going down to A&M.
4: Yeah.
1: It's fun Thanksgiving dinners. Right.
4: Yeah, I don't think I'll ever get my papa to wear an A&M hat.
1: No. I bet he does too.
4: Maybe if I gifted it, but getting him to say Giggum or anything, that's just not gonna happen.
1: That's pushing a little too much. Now, both of y'all, how did y'all have time? Because I know band is something that it's a lot of time and a lot of work, and it every part of it. How do you find time to study? Is that, or academics come naturally to you, or do you have to set aside time to work on your grades?
2: I usually will just do it late into the night after practice, and I'll just stay up late and do it.
1: And you, Lucy?
4: Kind of the same. We've both had to work on that, I feel like our time management, especially since we're drum majors.
1: Yeah.
2: Because you have to get to practice early and stay late. So you just kind of have to do work during lunch or do it before practice or just find time to do it.
4: I think marching season was probably one of the hardest for me because you're so thinking about band even when you're not in band.
1: So describe for my partner and myself what a drum major means.
2: It's basically the highest student leadership position that you can have.
1: Okay.
2: And you're kind of the go-between between the band directors and the students.
1: Were either one of y'all up on the tall ladder?
2: Oh, where you...
1: direct the band?
2: That's what it means.
5: They're the ones with the big, long baton. The ball on the end of it, whop people if they get out of line.
1: Be honest with
4: this. I almost did a few times.
1: Do any of those movements mean anything?
4: For tryouts, we do more.
1: Do y'all practice that?
4: There's actual movements.
2: Yes.
4: There's movements for the turns and stuff, but we don't actually do them on the field. I think it's mainly out of risk of the band doesn't really watch us, and so it's mainly for the look of it.
1: Right.
4: Because you get judged on the look. Yeah. So if we're not together, it looks bad, so we kind of usually take those out of it.
5: Can you look out the side of your corner of your eye and look over there and see what Mia's doing and say, oh, she's doing this. I'm supposed to be doing
2: makeup our own.
1: You have to make up your own?
2: You kind of do it along with, the band will figure out what they're doing, and then we have to choreograph what we're doing along with the band.
5: So are y'all watching what they're doing on the field, and then you can see a line kind of getting skeeched off? Did y'all yell at them during the...
4: Yeah,
2: if the band's in the middle of marching, one time somebody was getting out of line, I was like, you're out of line. And the director told me not to do that because that's distracting.
5: But they're out of line. How not? That's what
1: you're taking care of business.
2: You have to tell them after.
1: It's over.
5: It's too late now. The line's all jacked up.
2: This is at practice, yeah.
4: Oh, you can't yell at them during a performance.
2: No. Doesn't work.
1: They want to throw marbles and throw it out.
2: We have our whistles.
4: And you don't want to risk
5: that. That's anarchy is what that is.
1: No.
5: They're the leaders. They should be able to yell at them.
1: That's part of being
4: a leader. Oh, we yell at them.
1: Throw stuff at them.
5: Point the big baton at them.
1: Say, you, get back in line. Yeah.
5: Do you have to yell at the freshmen more, or is it
4: It just depends.
5: Are you allowed to yell at little freshmen?
4: Oh, yeah.
2: You're definitely allowed, yeah.
5: Okay, I didn't know how the feelings, when we're all in the feelings now.
4: When you get on the field, it's not personal anymore. It's just...
5: That's just like challenge. It ain't personal. You're terrible. And get in line.
4: Would get upset at us.
2: People always thought that I was the mean one, but I just think I'm honest.
4: So, like, they didn't.
1: As she smiled when she said it.
5: I'm honest.
4: And then adjust well to, we would be, like, nice in the classroom, and then we would walk down, because we walk down in the field.
5: Right.
4: When we get on there, we get in our field, it's game time.
5: So whenever you see one, and they're not good, do you go tell them, hey, baby, you're terrible?
4: I mean, you can do it in a nicer way, but basically. So it's just like, oh, like, you're just having trouble with your rhythm right now. You need to fix that.
1: Bless your heart.
5: I like that.
3: But it's like, they usually don't listen if you're nice. So
4: sometimes you do. Have
3: you
4: to
3: gradually have to get.
5: But you have the big stick.
3: Right.
1: Yeah. All right, ladies. So what do we got coming up? You've got contests coming up. When is contest?
2: It's the 16th and 17th.
1: Yeah. And then you've also got the spring concert. I believe it's on May the 8th. Is that right?
2: Yes.
1: What are y'all doing in the spring concert?
4: We play some of our contest music usually, and then sometimes we'll have like a fun piece like they'll add in.
2: And sometimes they'll learn the music that we're going to play on the field next year, just so we can start learning it. And then that's like the first time you show like the parents
1: what they're
2: playing.
1: Have y'all ever, for the flag routine, do y'all have to help open the flag?
4: No.
2: Oh, that's
4: that's like, okay, when you're put on the flag, it means you can't march. it's not really a positive thing.
5: Oh, no.
1: We're letting trade secrets go right now.
5: We'd have to edit all that.
2: Everyone's a part of the team, though. So
1: yeah. Right.
2: We don't want it to be like when you're in the drill, like, if you can't march, you're just not in it.
4: Yeah.
2: So, like, everyone gets to be a part of it, so you just get to help with the flag if you're not the best.
1: I got you.
4: And it's still important because...
5: she was very nice about that. Did you see that?
1: Yeah.
5: Lucy over there said, hey, you're just telling me you're the flag. Mia's like,
4: okay,
5: you know,
4: Miss
5: hold
4: Morgan
5: on a minute.
4: Will tell you, too. No, it's not just me. She's the one that puts people on it.
1: Last questions for you each, lady, and we do this with every student that comes up here, okay? And, Lucy, I'm actually going to start with you on this one, okay? Put you on the spot here. Favorite teacher you've ever had at Hallsville High School, and you can only name one.
4: Favorite teacher?
1: Yeah, who would that be?
4: I think Miss Garner.
1: Why?
4: Miss Garner, she's just like, she's the one who taught me most about essay writing, I feel like. Like, I don't know if it's the way she taught it, but it really, like, helped me so much with, like, grammar, how to write an essay. Like, I'm so glad I took it junior year, because for college, like, I wasn't not stressed about my college essay. I wasn't really stressed
1: about it because I
4: just felt like I was prepared for it and scholarship stuff. So
1: wonderful. What about you, Mia?
2: Mine is also Miss Garner.
1: Oh, wow.
5: Wow.
2: Because she's a really good teacher and she's like strict in the classroom, but as a person, she knows how to like distinct the two, like being a teacher and being a friend. And she's just very supportive. Like she's always at our band stuff.
4: Mm-hmm.
2: And she's just like, I know that after high school, I'm still going to talk to her.
1: That's wonderful. Wonderful.
5: That's neat right there.
1: Ladies, both of y'all, good luck for the rest of this senior year. It's winding down, and good luck in college. I'm sure at some point I'll get to see both of y'all on TV coming up on a Saturday when you're playing Texas anyways. Now, congratulations, ladies. Fans at home, student spotlight.

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1: All right, Bobcat fans, got Chris Watley here with us today for At Bat. I think that's what we're calling this section. Thank you to Bubs 33 and Roofmasters for y'all support. Coach, thanks for joining us.
2: Absolutely.
3: Coach, let's talk about the week coming up. We got tomorrow night Mount Pleasant. Mm-hmm. And then Friday night, Marshall.
2: Saturday, Jacksonville. We have three this week.
3: Oh, we have three again this
2: three
3: week?
2: Three this week. So this will be the last time we have three. So okay. We'll get after it.
3: Why are we having three? This is our third time to have three in a week?
2: So we have a 9-team district, so it's really, really
3: just
2: big.
3: Weird.
2: So in order for us to get all of our district games in before the district certification and not interfere with our first tournament, we have to play a couple Saturday games, which all the coaches would rather play a couple Saturday games and give up a tournament. So That's why that is. But this will be the last week of that.
3: Are you happy, relieved, or it doesn't matter to Coach Watley?
2: Which part?
3: But the three games in a week.
2: I actually kind of like it because it keeps us playing.
3: Right.
2: I don't like the dead time. Like last week, you know, we had 5 days where we didn't play baseball. So it was between weekends and a bye and – it kind of took us off, and we were, you know, playing pretty well at that time. But I guess it can go either way. If we weren't playing very well, I kind of like that break.
3: You get a kind of a reset.
2: Yeah.
3: On those 5 days, do you over obsess about stuff that we messed up on, and overlook and just keep looking?
2: Or do you? No, we try to just stay in routine. Is what we, you know, typical sports try to stay in routine. Try not to put a big emphasis on a lot of stuff, but.
3: That's coach speak right there.
2: Yeah. Mm-hmm. I mean, you know, we're doing a lot of good stuff right now, so it's don't want to overthink something when we've been doing pretty well all year, you know.
3: Mount Pleasant has played better this year than I believe they've played in years. Mark makes fun of me because I said every year I say Mount Pleasant is better. Well, this year,
2: yeah,
3: they've played better this year. I know we handled them when they come to our house, Look good the whole game.
2: Yeah. So, I mean, that's the only loss they have is to us. We have a couple losses to one team. So, you know, we got beat by T-High the other night, 4-3, which was a big game.
3: Right.
2: But at the end of the game, I also told our kids it's not the end of the season. You know, we've done a really good job of putting ourselves in a position to where everything in front of us is still up to us. It's our destiny.
3: Right.
2: Like, that's, you know, we control it.
3: That's right.
2: We're not relying on somebody else to beat somebody for us to get in and all that. But our district is really jumbled up right now, which – it's competitive, and I mean, I've been saying this for the last 6 months. It's going to be a really competitive district. I mean, we got five teams currently right now playing for four spots, and we're all beating up on each other. So tomorrow night, especially, you know, a win there puts us in a really good spot.
3: Right.
2: But they're going to be really. I mean, obviously, they're 9-1, so I mean, they're probably feeling pretty good about themselves.
1: What does that loss do when we look at big school, small school going into playoffs? Like, how does that affect where we're headed?
2: So as we stand right now, and obviously this can all change. Another team can start getting hot and get back in the mix, right? But where we stand right now, currently, it would be like Hallsville and White House would be small school, and then your schools like Lufkin, Texas High, and as of right now, Mount Pleasant would be big school.
3: Really? Okay.
2: Now, if a scenario happens, you know, we stay where we're supposed to and say, you know, White House and Texas High kind of fight out or whoever. If White House does not make the playoffs, we'll say that. Now it goes to Hallsville and Mount Pleasant would be small.
1: Okay.
2: And Texas High and Lufkin.
1: So it's only depend on the four and then they split those.
2: So the four teams that make the playoffs, they'll take their enrollment and half them.
1: Okay.
2: And then whoever is ahead of whoever will be 1A, 1B. Yeah, correct.
1: Okay,
2: so
1: okay.
2: Hallsville will always generally probably be a small school. I think we're the second smallest school in the district. I think Jacksonville currently is the only one that's smaller than us. So, I mean, generally we'll always be a small school in the playoffs.
3: We don't play like it, but
2: no,
3: our numbers say it.
2: No, but our numbers say that, and that's the draw we get. And, you know, it's just a lot of people put an emphasis on, you know, like seeding is a big deal, like right now, especially small school, big school.
3: Yeah.
2: Because I mean, this might upset you, and I promise you it's not where I'm going, but like winning a district championship always is that's our first goal. Mm-hmm. It still is our goal.
3: Yeah.
2: But it does not mean as much. I'm trying to say this in a good way. it doesn't mean as much as it did.
3: I understand exactly what you're trying to say.
2: But it's still our number one goal, no doubt about it, 100%. Yes, yes. But some teams might typically look at that and be like, hold on, if I get that seed, I'm looking at that other district, and it is a bad matchup for me.
3: Right.
2: So, and just with the whole way they do small school, big school now. But with all that being said, our number one goal, it still is, and we talk about it every day with our team, is we want to finish at the top, because then, you know, we can just figure out where we want to go after that. So
3: Biggins line up, Lillens bunch up, let's get it.
2: That's right. So, I mean, that is still our ultimate team goal, and a win tomorrow night gives us, you know, keeps us in line of that goal.
3: What in the world? What happened with Texas High? How have they gotten our number? Because this is, I mean, we beat everybody. We beat White House, Lufkin.
2: You know, first game out of the box.
3: What even hard rest of teams?
2: The first game out of the box, I thought it was just a bad night for us.
3: Yeah, we talked about that.
2: I didn't think we just played very well from start to finish, pitching, offense, defense, you name it. I thought we just didn't play very well.
3: With several errors.
2: Still 5-3. Right. Yeah. I mean, I thought, and then, you know, you've been here a long time. Your boys played. Going to Texas High is a very hard place to play.
3: One of the top two hardest places to play, Texas High.
2: It's hard to play, and, you know, that was a big emphasis we talked about with our kids is, you know, you're going to have to straight up win when you go there.
3: That's right.
2: You got to go beat them all.
3: That's right.
2: You know?
3: That's right.
2: And we beat them all except for about a six-minute span. You know, 6 minutes. A
3: couple of pitches.
2: A couple of pitches, you know. Good swings by them. Good job.
3: That's a small yard up there.
2: Where they hit it, it was.
3: Yeah.
2: But either way, it went out, you know. And but outside of those, you know, two or three pitches, you know, which good swings to them, you know, but we just, other than that, we played pretty well. It just, you know, one run short.
3: Yeah. Well, and Sulphur Springs comes right off the bat. It's the hardest place to play.
2: Yeah, Sulphur's hard.
3: You're down by two runs when you get there. And then you go to Texas High. You're down by at least one when you roll up. That's softball, baseball, football is even worse. That's behind us now. We go to Mount Pleasant tomorrow night.
2: Another hard spot to play.
3: Yeah, for number one, I don't know, Mr. Frisley, you know, they turn the chicken houses over there every now and again.
1: Oh,
3: and I don't know if you've ever tried to play baseball during a chicken house turnover. It is very difficult. And you know that we talked about, they have a great student section
2: this
3: year.
2: They'll be there tomorrow night. So
3: how do you prepare for that? Not the chicken smell, that's easy to do, but the student section.
2: You know, we have to be focused on us. You know, something we tell our kids every time we play, whether we're at home, on the road, we play a faceless opponent, right? Like, it does not matter who's in that dugout. We take care of us, we play our game, and generally, hopefully, we're going to come out on top. So if we go over there and we put focus and thought into what they're trying to do to distract us, then now it's kind of
3: in your head.
2: We're letting it affect us, right? And we can't allow that. That's something we've already talked about, and we've talked about that all year. And we just got to go play our game, right? You know, the other night, the first thing I told our guys after we got beat, like, first thing we can't do is start turning on each other.
3: No.
2: Right? Like, I mean, at the end of the day, we're 17-5. So, I mean,
3: right.
2: You know, we can't sit there and figure, you know.
3: And nobody hurt right now.
2: Nobody hurt right now. So,
3: this ain't the last game of the season.
2: We're playing, you know, we've had a great year. So don't put emphasis on one game because they got us, right? So just get to the next one and let's get better and go get them.
3: Do we change rotations at all pitching-wise on going against three games? Number one, three games. Number two, because we have Mount Pleasant first. And then Marshall and then Jacksonville.
2: You know, this whole year, we really haven't had just a rotation, right? And if you kept up, like, it's not like it's the same guy on Tuesday, Friday, Saturday. We've kind of, because we've had four or five guys throwing, which is a good thing because they're fresh and hopefully their pitch count's down, their innings are down. So it's kind of, we're going with who's been hot, who looks good in the bullpens and who. So, you know, we're going with that theory because none of our kids have really. We've had only one guy maybe throw over 85 pitches once all year. So there's been a lot of guys coming in after each other, and we're probably going to stick with that and just kind of, I mean, because I have confidence in any guy to start.
3: Right.
2: So, but it's just we want to start a guy that we have confidence in that's going to give us a good start to that game. And then we'll just always fill in after we need to. But I think all of our guys have thrown really well, and they've all given us a chance, obviously. I mean, our record speaks for that. So going forward, like, you know, the next couple of weeks, it's going to be kind of the hot hand, like who's throwing good, who feels good. You know, confidence is a big thing.
3: Right.
2: And then, you know, just where we're playing and who we're playing. So, I mean, as jumbled as it is, they're all, we got to win them all.
3: And I hate to even say this. We don't, we're not, the pressure's not on us right now to win everything out.
2: Right.
3: We can still win
2: and
3: the
2: district.
3: And
2: that's a big thing
3: and
2: that
3: still.
2: We're trying to get on our kids. It's like, don't put no pressure that needs to be on us.
3: Right.
2: Like, go play our game. Go play baseball. Do what we do well. And just, you know, because the second you get a high school kid starting putting pressure on themselves, they kind of, they'll tend to melt a little bit. It's hard, right?
3: Yeah.
2: It's hard. I mean, it's hard on me. I'm sitting here, you know, trying to talk to myself sometimes. So, but, it, you know, the group that we have, I've told everybody this, and I've continued to say it. I even tell them every day. Like, our group that we have is such a fun group to be around. The locker room is great. They really do fight for one another. You know, so we'll see what we can pull out of it. And like I told them, we're guaranteed 7 more games. That's all we're guaranteed. So, you know, get out there and don't cut yourself short.
3: 2-out hitting has been so important this year.
2: Yeah.
3: The first time we played Mount Pleasant, that's what won us a game, 2-out hitting. Do we expect more of that tomorrow night?
2: Yeah. You know, we hit today during our period, and we talked about tomorrow night, kind of what we're going to face. We kind of have a clue who's going to throw. And that's going to be that's usually, you can go nitpick a baseball game.
3: Right.
2: And just like any other sport, football, basketball, you can go find a couple plays that'll, you know, swing a game. And that's part of our sport, is that 2-out hitting.
3: That's right.
2: We talk about when we get guys to third base with less than 2 outs, like, you got to do whatever you do to get them in. Like, that is, we cannot let guys just stay out there when we get the chance. And that was kind of what happened at Texas High last night. I went back and looked at it. We had runners at second base 6 of the 7 innings. You know, we only scored 3 runs. So
3: that's scoreable runs every time.
2: Right. So I think that's a big thing for us, is just kind of change, you know, help our approach and understand what we're trying to do and try to score one more than they do.
3: Nothing worse than those LOBs. That you know, as a coach, you just look and you go, that's opportunities I could have scored some more runs. And second base, third base is really whenever you really get upset.
1: Yeah.
3: I love to see why you run. I don't give you enough credit. But I told your brother last week, I enjoy the way y'all run bases, and I love the aggressiveness that I've seen so far. The button at the right time. Mm-hmm. So, and I feel like that's going to keep going on.
2: It's all about putting pressure on them.
3: Putting some pressure on the other team. Coach, thank you so much for coming
2: thank
3: over. We enjoyed it. We're not coming up to Mount Pleasant because they're, you know, they're turning the chicken houses over up there. Uh-huh. But we'll be there Friday night against Marshall. Coach, thank you for coming over. Thank you for Bubba's 30.
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1: All right, Bobcat fans, we're here. 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Our guest today is Coach Matt Green. Coach, how are you today, man?
2: Doing good. How you guys doing?
1: Good. Now, we're here powerlifting, do a lot of stuff, but do you do the weight room pretty much year-round, or is it just powerlifting?
2: It's year-round. Junior high school, a little bit down at I-6 when I get a chance to go down there. It's for all sports.
3: How do you see a kid like a Maggie while ago? Do you see and say, that's got potential right there to get on your team, or do you open invitation?
2: It's open invitation of, you know, one, work ethic, and then kids who just aren't in a sport and don't get a chance to go into a weight room. But a lot of it comes down to, you know, weight classes. So if we've got, you know, 10 kids that show up one morning and they want to be in powerlifting, well, you can't all be 148-pound boy. It's like, well, we need littles, we need bigs, we need people in the middle. It's like going to a track meet and you got all throwers. Well, you're never going to win a track meet.
3: Right, right.
2: You got to have hurdlers, you got to have jumpers, you got to have a relay team. So you have to kind of look at it and decide who's in what division and who can lift in that division.
1: So what has been the strength for Hallsville? Has there been any, like, the boys 182 or the girls, has there been any weight or gender that's been stronger than another for the last couple of years?
2: We've had a couple of kids in the 165, 148 classes. Had a super heavy boy that did really good last year, Gabe Bennett, who's playing football at East Central now.
3: Big man.
2: He showed up and had a great season, and he wasn't even going to do it, and then I got him to end up doing it. But the girls' team's really kind of taken off, just like Maggie talked about. It's more or less just you kind of go out and recruit and be like, hey, give it a shot. If you like it, good. If you don't, hang it up. You know, no hard feelings, and they end up liking it. So we've kind of grown in that aspect.
3: We had several girls this year.
2: We did.
3: Is it one of the biggest classes of girls, is that what I understand? Or is it pretty close?
2: That's the most we've sent to state, for sure. We sent four to state. Last year, I ended up getting about 20, 25 to show up. Same thing with guys. We had a lot more boys this year just because of the younger kids who are kind of gung-ho about the weight room. But we've got about 25 in each, boys and girls, that are kind of dedicated to it when they're not playing their sport or just full-time.
1: When y'all have a meet, Coach, how many people do you have on the regular that go and help you out with a meet? Is it just you?
2: No. Okay. I've got a couple of coaches that help me out quite a bit. Coach McGowan, he helps me out. Coach Sermons, Coach Hampton. But then when we host a meet here, we host one every year. And nearly all the coaches in football help out in some aspect. Try to stay away from the coaches who are in season, soccer, softball, baseball, those guys that are getting started in January or they're already tied up. You know, I bring in my own judges who are the officials,
1: right,
2: quote unquote. I'll bring those in and spend money on those, which ends up having to be, well, how do we raise money to cover them and we're not at a loss? But yeah, a lot of people chip in and help us out.
3: So whenever you have Coach Hampton out there helping you, does he run up and down the weight room?
1: Does
3: like
1: he do
3: does?
1: The leg kick?
3: Does he
1: do the leg kick in a powerlifting meet?
2: He's done a couple of leg kicks for our kids.
3: He's the most animated on the sideline, and we love it.
2: He learned from a guy we coached with, I believe. He learned a little bit from him, but he is passionate. That's what makes him one of my favorite people of all time. He's a great coach, great guy, great family man, and he'll do anything for you, including showing up and patting kids on the back.
3: Do you do the leg kick whenever your kids is getting after it?
2: I'm more of a fist bump guy.
3: Have you thought about doing the leg kick? Kind of.
2: I don't want to steal his move.
1: Yeah, it's probably patting.
2: It's got to be.
3: The Hampton kick.
1: Now, are we the kind of coach that when a kid's doing a lift, are we the fired up yell coach? Or are we just kind of sit back and calm?
2: You got to try to read the room. You got some kids that, you know, kind of want to be shook, want to be patted on. And, you know, there's some kids that will wear their music right until they get up on the rack, and then they're amping themselves up. Don't want to do it too soon. Don't want to do it too late. But I'm more of a talk them through it, keep them calm step by step. And
3: right,
2: then once we finish it, we'll fist bump, high five, hug up. But I try not to over-amp them and keep them focused, because in powerlifting, you've got to do things. Like, you can't just walk up there, lift the weight, and rack it, and you're done. You got commands. You got to make sure your feet are right. You got to make sure your suit is on right. You know, I talked about suits a little bit earlier, but there's some details that go into it other than just being strong, because I mean, you can be strong, but then you don't follow the rules. It's like stepping out of the ring on shot or disc. Yeah, you can throw it 200 feet, but if you step out, it don't count.
1: Don't count, yeah. Did you always just enjoy being in a weight room, coach?
2: I actually wanted to get in law enforcement. First 2 years of college, I thought that's what I was going to do. And then, you know, playing college football, being an undersized lineman, I kind of fell in love with the work and the journey and progressing and getting better and getting better. And then I started being the guy in the weight room that was bringing guys along. And I was like, you know, I can do this. So then I kind of shifted and got into GA and strength conditioning in college and did that through grad school. And then got into the high school world and didn't want to live on a couch and make 20 grand being an assistant coach at a lower level college. So I was like, let's go back to high school and got started there.
1: Awesome.
3: And how did you get to Hallsville? I mean, you've been doing this 11 years. We talked about that. You're almost an old man now.
2: Almost. They joke about me being 40, but I'm not quite there yet.
3: Just 40.
2: It was actually Coach Hampton. You know, believe it or not, we worked together at Paris for 5 or 6 years. I think it's 5. We worked together there 5 seasons. He came in from Illinois. That was his first stop, and me and him were office mates and worked with him. And then he moved to a place in Longview on the other side.
3: We don't really talk about it.
1: Yeah.
2: Yeah, not a very good school. But he moved over there. I stayed in contact with him, and he's like, man, there's an opening over here, and I know Coach Strickland. If you want me to throw your hat in the ring, I said, yeah, I got to get out of this. And, you know, we're looking for something else. And, I mean, Coach Hampton, this is how I got hooked up with Coach Strick. Started talking with him, met him, and opportunity came up, and I was jumping on board.
3: That's awesome.
1: Now, what else do you do besides powerlifting? Is it just weight room stuff pretty much or any other duties?
2: There's not any really duties assigned. I mean, it takes up a lot of your time trying to orchestrate the schedule and this group's
1: different
2: here.
1: Different levels and grades.
2: Yes. But, I mean, I did everything from order food, drive the bus, carry bags, flip laundry. You know, if you're in season and you're struggling and you need something, I've got time to do it. I'll help you out. In football, help out with offensive line, you know, come in and try to help on the weekends with Coach Farrell, Coach Strick and those guys. And then Friday night, I'm, you know, just trying to do the best I can to, you know, take some workload off of them. The last 2 seasons, I've kind of done that. It's been a little bit harder this year, taking on more of the sports performance world of all the sports and not so much football, because it's really easy to get locked into football because of how much, you know, you just train year round and you don't play very much. So that's the world they live in. But, you know, stepping away from that a little bit more. But I'd say it's, I mean, mostly football is who I help out with. And I helped out a lot with volleyball this past year, too.
1: Cool. And that kind of last question for you, Coach, is we had one of your athletes on earlier in Maggie Dow, and you said you were kind of a recruiter. What's that feeling like when you pull somebody who hasn't really had anything to do with the weight room and you see them just take off and excel? Is that something that happens often?
2: You can kind of see it early on, just like with any other sport. You walk out there and you'll see a kid like, oh, he's, you know, ball just pops off the bat, or that kid's pretty quick, or, hey, he can change directions, or, you know, he can just grab a ball out of the air like it's nothing new. You know, in a weight room, it's no different than being out on the field and be like, all right, well, those are our fastest guys. Let's get them on the track, you know.
3: Right.
2: Or, hey, that guy hadn't missed a shot in the last 2 minutes, coach. Let's get him in the game. I kind of look at it like that of, you know, hey, they kind of have a build for this, or, you know, maybe they're a JV kid and they're looking for something extra. Well, hey, if, you know, when the season's over with, let's do powerlifting in the winter and go to track in the spring. But yeah, you can kind of see it. Kids who've got potential for it, or, you know, the kids who become attached to the weight room and they look for that to kind of get some stress out of them. But that's really what I look for is, you know, what do we need? What does that kid need? Is that kid kind of attached to it? And then they end up loving it because it becomes an outlet for them.
1: Awesome. Awesome. Well, Coach, thank you, man, very much for joining us. Everything you do with those kids. Fans at home, Coach's Spotlight. We'll see y'all.
4: Never think of me. It's a spark of love.

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1: How is today?
2: We're good.
3: I'm good.
1: Yeah, I can tell they're fired up to talk with this. Hey, now we're both seniors in the band. Mm-hmm. I want to know, now that your time at the high school's coming to an end, do either one of y'all remember when y'all first tried out for band, what that was like?
2: Yes.
1: Well, tell me about it. Were you nervous?
2: I just remember looking up to the older kids and just wishing that it was that easy for me.
1: Yeah.
2: It was hard at first.
3: It's just a stressful, just in general, like being a freshman, you know, like it's just different. And then in band, it's the same way. Because we do challenges to like where your chair is. And
1: okay.
3: Usually freshmen
2: are pretty low.
3: And so
1: I told you they.
3: You got to work your way up, and it sucks sometimes.
1: So you got to. Did you ever have to challenge a friend for a spot?
3: Oh, for sure.
1: Yeah.
4: So I want to. What instrument do you play?
3: We both play French horn.
4: Oh, y'all on the same team?
3: Yeah, we actually sat by each other, and we actually
2: had to challenge
3: each other.
4: You challenge each other?
3: Yeah.
4: So who brought that up? I mean, it's like, say, I want some. Let's go. Or how does that work?
2: Yeah. Well, so like. Before, you have like two chair tests, so one before football season and one before like second semester for concert season. And so like I got one chair higher than Lucy in the second chair test, but then like she challenged me to get up higher.
4: So y'all still talked after that?
2: Yeah.
1: Hey, how was that conversation afterwards? I mean, did it take a little bit before we just talked to each other?
2: No,
1: I'm telling you right now, if one of my friends challenged me.
4: I'm talking to you.
1: Yeah, we're done. Yeah.
3: Well, it wasn't just
4: I'm burning
3: her.
4: Your horn. That's
1: yes.
4: What I'm
3: it wasn't
4: doing.
3: Just
4: damn
3: her. I you like keep can keep
2: yeah,
3: going.
2: You got
1: oh,
2: so,
1: you
2: like,
1: challenged everybody
2: just,
1: in
4: you
1: the room.
4: You throw down on everybody, Lucy?
3: Not everyone.
4: Just your friends.
1: She had the
2: but
1: whole room mad at
2: not
1: her.
2: Not get butt hurt.
3: Yeah,
2: like, it's, not personal.
3: It's not personal. It's just like you want to.
4: It's just business.
3: Be better yourself. So it's kind of
2: yeah.
4: So when you pushed your friends down after you beat them, what did you say anything to them?
3: Nah, you just keep walking.
1: I would have thrown
4: that's
1: the horn down.
4: That's cold.
1: Just walked
4: right
1: out of there.
4: Go get you a fake horn and just drop it down on them.
3: Well, you kind of know what to say because you don't want to be like sorry. Didn't mean to beat you or anything.
2: But
3: that's really worse.
2: Like, I don't really get upset if I like lose a challenge just because like someone's got to lose.
3: Yeah.
1: It's a good way of looking at things. All right, man.
4: Somebody got to lose. You just can't
3: beat
4: me.
3: I mean, I've lost challenges too. Like you can challenge and then lose and you just stay in your same spot.
2: Yeah, you don't.
4: I'm not moving. I'm not you. Yeah. I'm bigger. So hold on a minute. I guess get back to this challenge. Sorry, Mark. I'm finna hijack the whole thing.
3: Mm-hmm.
4: You're going to challenge twice a year or can, every Monday?
2: No, you can challenge. Well,
4: so on Monday, I'm tired of messing with you.
2: One day and you lose that day, you can't challenge until the next day.
3: Yeah.
2: Because some people will try and challenge like just over and over again until they.
3: And then they actually had a new thing and it's called skip challenges. So instead of just, because we used to have to do where you challenge the person in front of you and you have to like walk up.
4: Uh-huh.
3: But they did this thing where you could skip and you could challenge.
4: No, that's not right.
3: Like
4: I don't like that
3: spot.
4: At all.
2: Yeah, you can be like last chair and challenge like first chair.
4: Well, that's a waste of time for the first chair because you're leading with the daggum last chair down there that can't play worth a darn.
2: Yeah.
4: They barely in the band. That's almost on the cut line of what I'm thinking.
1: All right.
2: Okay.
1: So we'll start from over here, Mia. Now, how are our grades?
2: A's and B's.
1: A's and B's. Now, do we know what we want to do after high school?
2: Yeah, I want to go to the University of Arkansas.
1: Okay.
2: And major in marketing.
1: All right. And you're also going to be on what team?
2: The Razorback twirling line.
1: All right. So you twirl a baton, correct?
2: Yes, sir.
1: Can you do all the flips and all that kind of stuff while you're doing it?
2: Yes, I can.
1: Have you ever dropped one in a big moment?
2: Yes.
1: What do you do in that? Do you just keep going?
2: You just have to pick it up and keep smiling.
1: Keep smiling.
4: In your mind, you're still over there just faking it with your hands. Like, and is that the most, the hardest thing is everybody's looking at me now with my baton way over yonder.
2: Yeah, it's hard. Like if you drop and it rolls away and you have to like run and go,
1: get it.
2: But
1: are you ready to do that in front of 80,000 people?
2: I think I'm ready.
1: It'll
4: do
1: be
4: they got
1: a
4: 80,000 up there?
1: Yeah.
4: Do they? The Hogs? Do they?
1: Yeah.
4: I don't know.
1: Crowded
4: stadium. I thought maybe 10 or 12,000.
1: Well,
4: maybe.
1: It's 80,000 seats. I don't know if they have that many fans.
4: Oh, that's
1: but,
4: right.
1: Yeah.
3: Oh, they
4: only probably when Texas shows up, that's when the stands is pretty full.
2: Oh, right.
1: And Lucy, how are your grades?
3: Really good. A's and B's. Trying to get more A's.
1: And what do you want to do after high school, Lucy? This is going to hurt.
3: I'm going to Texas A&M.
1: It's okay.
3: And
4: that's just bad parenting right there. Bad parenting. Good night.
3: I made the Corps of Cadets, so.
1: And going to be in the band down in Aggieland. So we're going to do the formations, when they do all that kind of stuff. I will say, they've got a good band. Football, not so much. Great band.
3: We'll agree to disagree.
1: Agree to disagree. Now, both of y'all, did y'all know what y'all wanted to do? Or is going to Arkansas, going to A&M, is that something that's came recently to y'all?
2: I've always wanted to go to Arkansas since I was probably a freshman about then.
3: I actually was really against going to A&M, but I...
1: Go with your gut instinct, Lucy.
4: So here's the fun part. I know Lou and I know her family. She's got a brother that goes to Louisiana Tech, mm-hmm. and fixed to graduate. Got a sister that goes to Arkansas, fixed to graduate, and she just throwed a kink in all of it, and she's going down to A&M.
3: Yeah.
1: It's fun Thanksgiving dinners. Right.
3: Yeah, I don't think I'll ever get my papa to wear an A&M hat.
1: No. I bet he does too.
3: Maybe if I gifted it, but getting him to say Gigum or anything, that's just not going to happen.
1: That's pushing it a little too much. Now, both of y'all, how did y'all have time? Because I know band is something that it's a lot of time and a lot of work, and it every part of it. How do you find time to study? Are academics come naturally to you, or do you have to set aside time to work on your grades?
2: I usually will just do it late into the night after practice, and I'll just stay up late and do it.
1: And you, Lucy?
3: Kind of the same. We've both had to work on that, I feel like our time management, mm-hmm. especially since we're drum majors.
1: Yeah.
2: Because you have to get to practice early and stay late. So you just kind of have to do work during lunch or do it before practice or just find time to do it.
3: I think marching season was probably one of the hardest for me because you're so thinking about band even when you're not in band.
1: So describe for my partner and myself what a drum major means.
2: It's basically the highest student leadership position that you can have.
1: Okay.
2: And you're kind of the go-between between the band directors and the students.
1: Were either one of y'all up on the tall ladder?
2: Oh, where you...
1: Yeah, direct the band?
2: Yeah,
1: yes. That's what I thought.
4: They're the ones with the big long baton. The ball on the end of it, people to get out of line.
1: Right. Be honest with
3: this. I almost did a few times.
1: Yeah. Do any of those movements mean anything?
3: Yes. Well, for tryouts, we do more.
1: Do y'all practice that?
3: There's actual movements.
2: Yes.
3: There's movements for the turns and stuff, but we don't actually do them on the field. I think it's mainly out of risk of the band doesn't really watch us, and so it's mainly for the look of it.
1: Right.
3: Because you get judged on the look. Yeah. So if we're not together, it looks bad. So we kind of usually take those out of it.
4: Can you look out the side of your corner of your eye and look over there and see what Mia's doing and say,
1: who's choreographed?
4: She's doing this. I'm supposed to be doing
2: this. We make up our own.
1: You have to make up your own?
2: You kind of do it along with, the band will figure out what they're doing, and then we have to choreograph what we're doing along with the band.
4: So are y'all watching what they're doing on the field, and then you can see a line kind of getting skeeched off? Did y'all yell at them during the...
2: Yeah. You're if the band's in the middle of marching, one time somebody was getting out of line, I was like, you're out of line. And the director told me not to do that because that's distracting.
4: But they're out of line. How not? That's
2: what I'm taking
1: care of business.
2: You have to tell them after.
1: By then, it's over.
4: It's too late now. The line's all jacked up.
3: This is at practice, yeah.
2: Oh, you can't yell at them during a performance.
3: No. Doesn't work.
1: They want to throw some marbles and throw it at them.
3: And you don't want to risk
4: that's anarchy is what that is.
1: I know.
4: They're the leaders. They should be able to yell at them. That's what I'm thinking.
3: Oh, we yell at them.
1: Throw stuff at them.
4: Point the big baton at them.
1: Say, you, get back in line. Yeah.
4: Do you have to yell at the freshmen more, or is it the...
3: It just depends.
4: Are you allowed to yell at little freshmen?
3: Yeah.
2: You're definitely allowed, yeah.
4: Okay, I didn't know how the feelings, when we're all in the feelings now.
3: When you get on the field, it's not personal anymore. It's just
4: like challenge. It ain't personal. You're terrible. And get in line.
3: People got it.
2: Yeah,
3: would
2: people
3: get upset
2: always
3: at us.
2: Thought that I was the mean one, but I just think I'm honest.
3: So, like, they didn't.
1: As she smiled as when she smiled. Said it.
3: I'm honest. At Just Swill, too, we would be, like, nice in the classroom, and then we would walk down, because we walk down in the field. Right. When we get on there,
1: step
3: we get
1: on that
3: in
1: field,
3: our
1: game mode. Time.
4: So whenever you see one, and they're not good, do you go tell them, hey, baby, you're terrible?
3: I mean, you can do it in a nicer way, yeah. But basically. So it's just like, oh, like, you're just having trouble with your rhythm right now. You need to fix that.
1: Bless your heart.
4: I like that.
2: But it's like, they usually don't listen if you're nice. So
3: sometimes you do have to.
2: You gradually have to get.
4: But you have the big stick.
2: Right.
1: Yeah. All right, ladies. So what do we got coming up? What's the you got contests coming up. When is contest?
2: It's the 16th and 17th.
1: Yeah, and then you've also got the spring concert. I believe it's on May the 8th. Is that right?
3: Yes.
1: What are y'all doing in the spring concert?
3: We play some of our contest music usually, and then sometimes we'll have like a fun piece like they'll add in.
2: And sometimes they'll learn the music that we're going to play on the field next year, mm-hmm. just so we can start learning it. And then that's like the first time you show like the parents
1: I got
2: what
1: you.
2: They're playing.
1: Huh. Do y'all, so hold on. So. Do y'all have y'all ever for the flag routine? Do y'all have to help open the flag?
3: No.
2: Oh,
3: that's like okay. When you're put on the flag, it means you can't march. It's not really a positive thing.
4: Oh no.
1: And we're letting trade secrets go right now.
4: We have to edit all that.
2: Everyone's a part of the team though. So
1: yeah. Right.
2: We don't want it to be like when you're in the drill, like if you can't march, you're just not in it.
3: Yeah.
2: It's like everyone gets to be a part of it. So you just get to help with the flag if you're not the best.
1: I got you.
3: And it's still important.
4: I like
3: because
4: she was very nice about that. Did you see that?
1: Yeah.
4: Lucy over there says, hey, you're just telling me to carry the flag. Mia's like,
3: okay,
4: you know,
3: Miss
4: hold
3: Morgan
4: on a minute.
3: Will tell you too. It's not just me. She's right. The one that puts people on it.
1: Last questions for you each, lady. And we do this with every student that comes up here, okay? And Lucy, I'm actually going to start with you on this one, okay? Put you on the spot here. Favorite teacher you've ever had at Hallsville High School, and you can only name one.
3: Favorite teacher?
1: Yeah, who would that be?
3: I think Miss Garner.
1: Why?
3: Miss Garner, she's the one who taught me most about essay writing, I feel like. Like, I don't know if it's the way she taught it, but it really, like, helped me so much with, like, grammar, how to write an essay. Like, I'm so glad I took it junior year because for college, like, I wasn't not stressed about my college essay. I wasn't really stressed
1: That's
3: about
1: awesome.
3: It because I just felt like I was prepared for it
1: cool.
3: and scholarship stuff, so.
1: Wonderful. What about you, Mia?
2: Mine is also Miss Garner.
1: Oh, wow.
4: Wow.
2: Because she's a really good teacher and she's like strict in the classroom, but as a person, she knows how to like distinct the two, like being a teacher and being a friend. And she's just very supportive. Like she's always at our band stuff.
3: Mm-hmm.
2: And she's just like, I know that after high school, I'm still going to talk to her.
1: That's wonderful. Wonderful.
4: That's neat right there.
1: Ladies, both of y'all, good luck for the rest of this senior year. It's winding down, and good luck in college. I'm sure at some point I'll get to see both of y'all on TV coming up on a Saturday when you're playing Texas anyways. Now, congratulations, ladies. Fans at home, student spotlight.

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1: All right, Bobcat fans, thanks for joining us here with Mr. Hood, brought to you by Bubs 33 and Roofmasters. Mr. Hood, what are you doing here today?
2: I just came out to hang out with you guys. I figured, you know, talk a little bit about what's going on. And,
3: talk about what's going on down in the band area. We don't, you know, I don't ever get to see Ty a whole lot up here. I want to... Scheduling been football season. He's way too busy to come mess with us. It's almost like he avoids us a little bit.
1: I might see him 5 minutes up in the booth and leave back at it.
2: Way rather be down here than do some of the things that we do daily. But, you know, it is the daily grind, and, you know, we do have to do what we do and try to get ready for those Friday night football games in the fall and then all the stuff that we do in the spring. You know, there's a lot of people think, well, marching season's done, so y'all must not have anything to do. And I was like, yeah, come on down.
3: Tell me, what are we doing right now since marching season ain't in business?
2: Yeah, so we've done a lot of stuff this semester. We've done, like, we have solo and ensemble contest, and we have a concert contest, which is coming up next week. We work on that. We've had a pre-UIL contest. Of course, we went on – we did a performance over spring break where we went to Disney World and performed, and kids did a great job. And of course, we took we had a road trip. You know, I played, like, you know, when we started, I played like Eastbound and Down, you know, on the radio just to get us on down there.
3: Right,
2: it was a good trip. We had a lot. We took our activity buses, so it was cool just to see all of our TV buses and then our
3: Bobcats rolling up.
2: Yeah, it's like, you know, I put a thing on Facebook saying, you know, we have arrived and it looked like we've taken over the place. But it was a good trip, and it got there.
3: Got the concert competition. Tell me how does that work? I mean, when you say concert, it's like you put out your best ones up on the stage, or the whole band up on the stage?
2: Well, it's the UIL concert and sight reading evaluation. So they let us take a varsity band, which is usually your top group, and then you have a non-varsity band, which is your second group.
3: I got you.
2: And you can keep going sub-non-varsity, the third group or fourth group, and as many bands as you have. This year we have two bands that we take to a concert contest. We'll play different music depending on the level of the students of the band and what instrumentation we have. Sometimes you have, even like in say our wind ensemble, which is our top band, you may have some sections that are better than others.
3: Right.
2: So you have to pick your music accordingly, like something that's going to feature your good things about you, you know, and things like that. So
3: do y'all choose, you and the group, Miss Morgan, and the powers to be, say, you know, if we're in the band, you go, yeah, no, you're not going to be on the concert competition. You just stand way over there and hold the flag.
2: Well, so, you know, some of those kids, you know, a big thing is eligibility. We got to make sure kids do their classes. And with this evaluation, it is something that our kids can be eligible for.
3: I got you.
2: But we really stick it to them. It's like, if they're not passing their classes, then we want them to pass their classes. And we, even though UL doesn't require that we do that for this evaluation, because it is something that the school gets rated on, and for some of the points,
3: right,
2: that you get, you know,
3: right,
2: brownie points.
3: Right.
1: Does the band kind of get a grade at the end of this? Like, this is the type of program you have here at Hallsville, and it's kind of holistic?
2: You do. Okay. You do. There is no past this evaluation. There is nothing that you go to the next level. It's just a region contest for the region, and then really it doesn't go – on this particular contest, it doesn't go to area or state.
3: Okay.
2: It just stays in the region, and what you get is a division 1, 2, 3, 4, or 5. Luckily, we've been pretty successful over the years, and we make once.
3: Right.
2: Which is the best, and just make sure everybody knows that.
3: Now, one is the best in this, not the five is worst.
2: Yeah. And so we have three judges that are in our concert evaluation, and then we have three judges that are in the sight reading portion, which is all the same day. Like, we'll go and we'll play our three concert tunes, And then we get done with that, take a like a two-minute breather, then go into another room and do our sight reading where the kids have like 8 minutes to learn a piece and sight read, like, look at this piece of music, and then they bring the judges back in, and then we have to play for those judges. And so it's pretty much how fast can you work this piece of music up, and will it sound good by the end of the eight, 10 minutes?
3: It's amazing to me, and I know I'm not musically inclined. I can barely turn the radio on. Is it hard to look at music? I know you've been doing it for 48 years now.
2: It's a language. I mean, it's just like reading. You take looking at Hebrew, or you take looking at Greek, or right, anything like that. It takes a while to figure that out and learn what those symbols mean. You know, music's the same way. It's a language in itself. And you have to, we start out really in the younger grades in elementary. They start out, you know, getting a little bit of this, like this is a note and all this stuff. But when you get in band in sixth grade, we really like do application level thinking on that, where they start to build on knowledge, playing the instrument, learning how to read the notes. Because it's not just about playing the instrument.
3: No. I mean,
2: you actually have to learn the instrument, and you have to learn how to read that language of what it's asking for. So it's a lot.
1: Now you said, I don't know if 48 was accurate, but have you been in a band that long, like that long of a span?
2: 48
1: years?
2: No. I'm only 47 years old.
3: I was trying to see if I could get it right. Ty's been here, seemed like to me.
2: I've been here. This is my 17th year here, and my 25th year teaching.
3: Seems like it's longer than that.
1: What was your background? What music? What instruments did you drift towards?
2: I graduated from Pittsburgh High School. I had some great directors there. I was a trumpet player. I started out in trumpet, and then I went to SFA, got my music degree there, where you have an emphasis on an instrument, which my emphasis was trumpet. And then you. I just got my degree in secondary music. And I've been enjoying. My first job was, I went to Jefferson. I worked there for 4 years, and then I was a junior high director there, and then I was a head director at Legion Fields for 4 years. And when I say the head director, I was the only director there for 4 years. I was going to say,
3: Legion Fields, there's probably not a whole lot of directors.
2: Yeah. Well, we grew it. My last year, my fourth year there, we got enough kids in band that they asked me, "Do you want to hire another one?" I said, "Well, yeah."
3: Yeah, like, I need some help.
2: Yeah, we'll take some help. So it was a good deal. I appreciate those years on those other places, but I've really enjoyed being here at Hallsville. I got married into it.
3: Yeah, into royalty here in Hallsville.
2: Yeah.
3: And the Loveless family brought him in and put him in the fold.
1: Okay.
2: It's a good family. Good family.
3: It's not a terrible family at all. So coming up, we got the concerts. Are you looking forward to that? Is that?
2: Yeah, you're getting down to the nitty gritty. I tell the kids, it's like when you start hating the music, that's when it's probably pretty good, you know, because we've played it so many times. It's like it's just over and over and over.
3: Yeah.
2: And you're nitpicking everything, but it comes down to that, you know, you want to get it so detailed that there is nothing a judge can go, "Well, I heard." "Oh, no, I didn't hear that." You know, it's like you don't want him to say anything. You want the judge or the audience just to go, "Man, I really enjoyed that. That was phenomenal."
3: Do you ever get to argue with the judge at all?
2: No, we don't really get to see him. Now, we'll fuss at him, like, behind their back after
1: the concert. To the kids.
3: In football, you can yell at the referee. In baseball, you can yell at the umpire.
2: Yeah.
3: Basketball, Coach Walker, he is wearing them out. Mm-hmm. I would love to see Ty Hood or Miss Morgan walking on and is wearing a judge out at the concert.
2: We can, like, our executive secretary who runs the contest, sometimes we give him a earful depending on how things are, but
3: I want to do the judge. That's who I want to just
1: walk. Flipping the judge's table.
3: Get right in there.
2: Yeah, I don't know if I can get away with that. I try to be civil. Because the deal is, if they're judging my band, they're usually pretty nice because we get to judge their bands too. So some days.
1: Oh, it's other directors judging.
2: Oh, it's other directors from
3: other. I thought more it was a hired judge, like, you know.
1: Like a ref, kind of.
3: Like a ref. Electrician during the day and maybe judging music at night.
2: The only rule is that the judges have to be from a different region. They can't get people within our same region.
1: Okay.
2: And so, like, but it's the same rule for their region. So they have to get judges from us to go over there or whatever.
3: So whenever you go judge another band, what kind of judge are you? Harsh or pretty?
2: Well, I haven't judged concert contests, but I've judged solo and ensemble, and I try to be fair, you know.
3: No, I didn't say fair. I said, are you harsh or are you kind of easy going?
2: I'd say probably easy going. Because you want to give the kids the benefit of the doubt. I've had some.
3: Now, if you're terrible, you're terrible, Ty.
2: Well, that's what I'm saying. When they're terrible, I let them know. I got pencil and paper, and I let them know.
1: That's the only way to get better.
3: I'm an old school chili judge. If it's bad chili, I tell you it's bad chili.
2: Yeah.
3: I don't mind.
2: Sometimes like, well, thanks for coming today.
3: I can't believe you brought an instrument to this, but.
2: Yeah.
3: Hey.
2: Yeah. At least you dressed. You didn't dress nice either. So, I've had some of those. It's like you got to teach your kids how to. It's not just about playing. It's about how to act and how to dress and how
1: the presentation.
2: Be professional.
1: So.
2: Yeah,
3: you play good when you look good.
2: Exactly.
3: You know I feel like that's in every sport or any. You come walking up and you got flip flops on and shorts that don't match your shirt, and all of a sudden you go out there and play. You play terrible.
2: Yeah. Oh yeah. Yeah. Yeah. I mean, you want to look the part.
3: That's right. That's right.
2: The part.
3: Can you believe it's already April? We're almost at the end of the year, and you, next year you already football season's right around the corner.
2: Yeah.
3: I've seen y'all in there in the summer. The way the band camps is brutal. It's
2: hot.
3: It's hot, and the kids out there, and you got a whole brand new. And there's nothing like when you look over and you see Ty going, because the band's bad. Season's coming.
2: The thing of. It's there's always room for improvement, and you know, even if you may have a bad day, but you know, say, hey, we got to get that better,
3: right?
2: You know, you keep wanting to push it forward. You know, we use the spring to help us get ready for the fall to help us get ready for the spring, and it's just perpetual. You know, it's always one thing to the next, and you know, you just want to make sure that you're always making progress, keep the kids on their toes, make sure all the kids are working, you know, and they're going to take care of business,
3: right?
2: When they really get down to it, none of those kids really want to do bad. They always want to do their best.
3: One of the best parts I see, and I'm fortunate to see everybody in the district. You see Ty over there in the seventh and eighth grade band. He sees what's coming. Mm-hmm. You know, you got your band director. Then they're helping out in the sixth grade, the seventh grade.
2: Mm-hmm.
3: By the time do you feel like they get to the high school, they're ready to go?
2: Yeah. And once again, we can always do better.
3: Yeah.
2: You know, we're always nitpicking and trying to say, how can we do this better? How can we see if these kids get what they need? You know, a lot of that we've had over the years is that we want to even do better is consistency, making sure we don't leave gaps where there's kids that maybe say, we didn't get to teach those kids that,
3: right.
2: You know, and that comes through literature. You know, if you play a lot of music with them, that fills in the gaps.
3: I gotcha.
2: So you want to play as much music as you can with them and keep them interested. You know, it's like right now with sixth grade, we have, it's first year we've done it. And I wanted to make sure we did it. We played like 13 band pieces in sixth grade band before they ever leave.
1: Wow.
2: Like big pieces of music.
3: Right.
2: And I want them to do that because they get so much learning from playing band literature, not just playing a line in the book. Why? Mm-hmm. Because it's pertinent to them. We go, I got to play this in front of my parents.
3: Right.
2: I got to have this down. Otherwise, it ain't going to be good. And once again, you go back to the kids don't want to not be good.
3: Right, right. They don't want to suck.
2: Yeah.
3: That's a cool thing.
2: Yeah. So, it's always fun to see, you know, we were talking with me and Lucy other bit. One thing Mia didn't say, she started playing her horn in ninth grade.
3: Well, that's late now, isn't it?
2: It is late because part of, she was a twirler. She was in like junior high. Nobody ever told her that she had to be in band to be a twirler. And so she finally figured that out by high school.
3: Yeah.
2: And she goes, I guess I got to be in band. So we had to teach her in ninth grade to play her instrument. And, you know, I kind of I got her through that, and
3: no wonder everybody wanted to challenge a poor baby.
2: Oh well, yeah, she was young, and yeah. And you know, it's they get to see that progression, and right. she had, you know, starting out at in ninth grade and not knowing anything about band, and then she ended up becoming the drum major of the band. She came a long way.
3: That's impressive.
2: To see that happen, and just the level of commitment that she had, along with several others, and this was a small class. You know, this senior class was probably our last COVID class.
3: Right,
2: they were sixth graders when COVID hit.
3: Yeah,
2: and of course, a lot of teachers know how much COVID really affected the want to
3: right
2: from everybody. And we talked to a bunch of band directors, and everybody was in the same boat. Like it just all the students within that grouping, just it was a tough time. And I will say, you know, next year for our high school band numbers, we're up. It's finally going up.
3: That's good.
2: It's
3: right,
2: going back
3: right.
2: up.
3: Getting back up.
2: And so we're going to be, I think, about 15, 20 more than we were last year. So that's always a plus. And trying to see those numbers start coming back, and seeing that commitment, competitiveness coming back.
3: That's just 15 or 20 more kids out there. You got to wrangle on the field, mm-hmm. get in line.
2: Yeah. Not well. And then if they're not on the line, we got to put them on the flag. So, you know, and that flag stuff, you know, we tell those kids, it's like, if not everybody can march, because we have to have some of those guys as substitutes and things. But, you know, that flag is so important. It shows the, you know, just – be it American or a Texan.
3: No, I got you.
2: Depending on which flag we do.
3: No, 100%.
2: And we tell those kids, it's like the kids who are on it, I said, you'd be proud to do this.
3: Right.
2: Because this is important. And some of them, they learn that importance as it goes and how much it is. Especially some of them don't even understand how important it is till they get out there and we're marching at state marching contests, and they go, hey, this was pretty important.
3: Yeah, it's pretty important.
2: Maybe we need to do that. I'm glad we're doing this.
3: Right.
2: You know?
3: Right.
2: Of course, they have their trips and falls. And, man, I've seen some just laid out. It's like they're pulling that flag so hard, and the next thing they know, they get jerked back like whiplash because they're gripping the flag, and that their feet have fallen out from under them.
3: What would be more embarrassing? You're pulling the flag, and you get flopped, or out in the middle of the band, they go north, and you're the only one goes south.
2: That happens every once in a while, and that's a lot of that's nerves, and you know, they just
3: dropping the baton is because you're that's talent.
2: Yeah.
3: But you take a right when you're supposed to take a left, and you're the only one out there by yourself.
2: What's impressive is can they fix it, and do they fix it? And I've had that too. It's like the kids make a mistake, and then they fix it. It's like they may have stepped one step early, and they're by themselves, and then they turn, and then the band, they get back in their same
3: hot
2: spot.
3: Hot step.
2: It's like they get back where they need to go. So it's pretty neat to see all that.
3: See, my luck, I'd be keep on walking all the way to the end zone. I'll turn around up, the band's on the other end of the end zone.
2: Then
3: you jam all by yourself, mm-hmm. what you do, just make it look good.
2: Yeah. It's all about making sure – yeah, first of all, get it right the first time, you know, or when you need to. But you know, it's a routine. You get in and you work it every day.
3: Yeah,
2: and it just comes ingrained.
3: So you don't turn right instead of turning left.
2: Yeah. Just make sure that you get all your steps in and get all your music in there too.
3: Well, Mr. Hood, we appreciate everything you do, and I know me and you pick at each other all the time. Ty sometimes gives me the band member of the week. Sometimes he doesn't. You know, it's just. It's up to him with the super secret codes. But we do appreciate everything you do down at the band. And,
2: thanks, sir.
3: And good luck in the next competition that we do. And
2: it's going to be fun.
4: Thank you.
3: We got to hear about that.
4: Yeah. Well, Bobcat fans, thank y'all for joining us. Mr. Hood, thank you for being here. Thanks, looking forward to the concert season.

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1: All right, Bobcat fans, we're here. 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Our guest today is Coach Matt Green. Coach, how are you today, man?
2: Doing good. How you guys doing?
1: Good. Now, we're here powerlifting, do a lot of stuff, but do you do the weight room pretty much year-round, or is it just powerlifting?
2: It's year-round. Junior high school, a little bit down at I-6 when I get a chance to go down there. It's for all sports.
3: How do you see a kid like a Maggie a while ago? Do you see and say, that's got potential right there to get on your team, or do you open invitation?
2: It's open invitation of, you know, one, work ethic, and then kids who just aren't in a sport and don't get a chance to go into a weight room. But a lot of it comes down to, you know, weight classes. So if we've got, you know, 10 kids that show up one morning and they want to be in powerlifting, well, you can't all be a 148-pound boy. It's like, well, we need littles, we need bigs, we need people in the middle. It's like going to a track meet and you got all throwers. Well, you're never going to win a track meet.
3: Right, right.
2: You got to have hurdlers, you got to have jumpers, you got to have a relay team. So you have to kind of look at it and decide who's in what division and who can lift in that division.
1: So what has been the strength for Hazel? Has there been any, like, the boys 182 or the girls, has there been any weight or gender that's been stronger than another for the last couple of years?
2: We've had a couple of kids in the 165, 148 classes. Had a super heavy boy that did really good last year, Gabe Bennett, who's playing football at East Central now.
3: Big man.
2: He showed up and had a great season, and he wasn't even going to do it, and then I got him to end up doing it. But the girls' team's really kind of taken off, just like Maggie talked about. It's more or less just you kind of go out and recruit and be like, hey, give it a shot. If you like it, good. If you don't, hang it up. You know, no hard feelings, and they end up liking it. So we've kind of grown in that aspect.
3: We had several girls this year.
2: We did.
3: Is it one of the biggest classes of girls, is that what I understand, or is it pretty close?
2: That's the most we've sent to state, for sure. We sent four to state. Last year, I ended up getting about 20, 25 to show up. Same thing with guys. We had a lot more boys this year just because of the younger kids who are kind of gung-ho about the weight room. But we've got about 25 in each, boys and girls, that are kind of dedicated to it when they're not playing their sport or just full-time.
1: When y'all have a meet, Coach, how many people do you have on the regular that go and help you out with a meet? Is it just you?
2: No. Okay. I've got a couple of coaches that help me out quite a bit. Coach McGowan, he helps me out. Coach Sermons, Coach Hampton. But then when we host a meet here, we host one every year. And nearly all the coaches in football help out in some aspect. Try to stay away from the coaches who are in season, soccer, softball, baseball, those guys that are getting started in January or they're already tied up. You know, I bring in my own judges who are the officials,
1: right,
2: quote unquote. I'll bring those in and spend money on those, which ends up having to be, well, how do we raise money to cover them and we're not at a loss? But yeah, a lot of people chip in and help us out.
3: So whenever you have Coach Hampton out there helping you, does he run up and down the weight room?
1: Does
3: like
1: he do the leg kick?
3: Does he
1: do the leg kick in a powerlifting meet?
2: He's done a couple of leg kicks for our kids.
3: He's the most animated on the sideline, and we love it.
2: He learned from a guy we coached with, I believe. He learned a little bit from him, but he is passionate. That's what makes him one of my favorite people of all time. He's a great coach, great guy, great family man, and he'll do anything for you, including showing up and patting kids on the back.
3: Do you do the leg kick whenever your kids is getting after
2: it? I'm more of a fist bump guy.
3: Have you thought about doing the leg kick? Kind of.
2: I don't want to steal his move.
1: Yeah, it's probably patting.
2: It's got to be.
3: The Hampton kick.
1: Now, are we the kind of coach that when a kid's doing a lift, are we the fired up yell coach? Or are we just kind of sit back and calm?
2: You got to try to read the room. You got some kids that, you know, kind of want to be shook, want to be patted on. And, you know, there's some kids that will wear their music right until they get up on the rack, and then they're amping themselves up. Don't want to do it too soon. Don't want to do it too late. But I'm more of a talk them through it, keep them calm, step by step. And
3: right,
2: then once we finish it, we'll fist bump, high five, hug up. But I try not to overamp them and keep them focused, because in powerlifting, you've got to do things. Like, you can't just walk up there, lift the weight and rack it, and you're done. You got commands. You got to make sure your feet are right. You got to make sure your suit is on right. You know, I talked about suits a little bit earlier, but there's some details that go into it other than just being strong, because, I mean, you can be strong, but then you don't follow the rules. It's like stepping out of the ring on shot or disc. Yeah, you can throw it 200 feet, but if you step out, it don't count.
1: Don't count, yeah. Did you always just enjoy being in a weight room, Coach?
2: I actually wanted to get in law enforcement. First 2 years of college, I thought that's what I was going to do. And then, playing college football, being an undersized lineman, I kind of fell in love with the work and the journey and progressing and getting better and getting better. And then I started being the guy in the weight room that was bringing guys along. And I was like, I can do this. So then I kind of shifted and got into GA and strength conditioning in college and did that through grad school. And then got into the high school world and didn't want to live on a couch and make 20 grand being an assistant coach at a lower level college. So I was like, let's go back to high school and got started there.
1: Awesome.
3: And how did you get to Hallsville? I mean, you've been doing this 11 years. We talked about that. You're almost an old man now.
2: Almost. They joke about me being 40, but I'm not quite there yet.
3: Just 40.
2: It was actually Coach Hampton. Believe it or not, we worked together at Paris for 5 or 6 years. I think it's 5. We worked together there 5 seasons. He came in from Illinois. That was his first stop, and me and him were office mates and worked with him. And then he moved to a place in Longview on the other side.
3: We don't really talk about it.
1: Yeah.
2: Yeah, not a very good school. But he moved over there. I stayed in contact with him, and he's like, man, there's an opening over here, and I know Coach Strickland. If you want me to throw your hat in the ring, I said, yeah, I got to get out of this. And, we're looking for something else. And, Coach Hampton, this is how I got hooked up with Coach Strick. Started talking with him, met him, and opportunity came up, and I was jumping on board.
3: That's awesome.
1: Now, what else do you do besides powerlifting? Is it just weight room stuff pretty much, or any other duties?
2: There's not any really duties assigned. I mean, it takes up a lot of your time trying to orchestrate the schedule, and this group's
1: different
2: here.
1: Different levels and grades.
2: Yes. But, I mean, I did everything from order food, drive the bus, carry bags, flip laundry. If you're in season and you're struggling and you need something, I've got time to do it. I'll help you out. In football, I help out with the offensive line, come in and try to help on the weekends with Coach Farrell, Coach Strick and those guys. And then Friday night, I'm, just trying to do the best I can to, take some workload off of them. The last 2 seasons, I've kind of done that. It's been a little bit harder this year, taking on more of the sports performance world of all the sports and not so much football, because it's really easy to get locked into football because of how much, you just train year round and you don't play very much. So that's the world they live in. But, stepping away from that a little bit more. But I'd say it's mostly football is who I help out with. And I helped out a lot with volleyball this past year, too.
1: Cool. And that kind of last question for you, Coach, is we had one of your athletes on earlier in Maggie Dow, and you said you were kind of a recruiter. What's that feeling like when you pull somebody who hasn't really had anything to do with the weight room and you see them just take off and excel? Is that something that happens often?
2: You can kind of see it early on, just like with any other sport. You walk out there and you'll see a kid like, oh, he's, ball just pops off the bat, or that kid's pretty quick, or, hey, he can change directions, or, he can just grab a ball out of the air like it's nothing new. In a weight room, it's no different than being out on the field and be like, all right, well, those are our fastest guys. Let's get them on the track,
3: Right.
2: Or, hey, that guy hadn't missed a shot in the last 2 minutes, Coach. Let's get him in the game. I kind of look at it like that of, hey, they kind of have a build for this, or, maybe they're a JV kid and they're looking for something extra. Well, hey, when the season's over with, let's do powerlifting in the winter and go to track in the spring. But, yeah, you can kind of see it, kids who've got potential for it, or, the kids who become attached to the weight room and they look for that to kind of get some stress out of them. But that's really what I look for is, what do we need? What does that kid need? Is that kid kind of attached to it? And then they end up loving it because it becomes an outlet for them.
1: Awesome. Well, Coach, thank you, man, very much for joining us. Everything you do with those kids. Fans at home, Coach's Spotlight. We'll see y'all next time.

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1: You're listening to KQAT LP, Hawesville, Texas.
2: How is today?
3: We're good.
4: I'm good.
2: Yeah, I can tell they're fired up to talk with this. Hey, now we're both seniors in the band. I want to know, now that your time at the high school is coming to an end, do either one of y'all remember when y'all first tried out for band, what that was like?
3: Yes.
2: Well, tell me about it. Were you nervous?
3: I just remember looking up to the older kids and just wishing that it was that easy for me.
2: Yeah.
3: It was hard at first.
4: It's just a stressful, just in general, like being a freshman, you know, like it's just different. And then in band, it's the same way. Because we do challenges to like where your chair is, and
2: okay.
4: Usually freshmen
3: are pretty low.
4: And so
2: I told you that
4: you got to work your way up, and it sucks sometimes.
2: So you got to, did you ever have to challenge a friend for a spot?
3: Oh, for sure.
2: Yeah.
5: So I want to, what instrument do you play?
4: We both play French horn.
5: Oh, y'all on the same team?
4: Yeah, we actually sat by each other, and we actually
3: had to challenge
4: each other.
5: You challenge each other?
4: Yeah.
5: So who brought that up? I mean, it's like, say, I want some, let's go? Or how does that work?
3: Yeah, well, so, like, before, you have, like, two chair tests, so one before football season and one before, like, second semester for concert season. Mm-hmm. And so, like, I got one chair higher than Lucy in the second chair test, but then, like, she challenged me to get up higher.
5: So, and y'all still talked after that?
3: Yeah.
2: Hey, how was that conversation afterwards? I mean, did it take a little bit before we just talked to each other?
3: No,
2: I'm telling you right now, if one of my friends challenged me,
5: I'm talking to you.
2: Yeah, we're done. Yeah.
4: Well, it wasn't just her.
5: I'm burning your horn.
2: Yes.
5: That's what I'm saying.
4: It wasn't just her. He can keep going.
2: You challenged everybody.
5: You throw down on everybody, Lucy?
4: Not everyone.
5: Just your friend.
2: She had the whole room mad at her.
3: But your taunts do not get butt hurt.
4: Yeah,
3: like,
4: it's not personal. It's just like you want to.
5: It's just business.
4: Be better yourself. So it's kind of.
3: Yeah.
4: Hard.
5: So when you pushed your friends down after you beat them, did you say anything to them?
4: Nah, you just keep walking.
2: I would have thrown
5: that's
2: the horn down.
5: That's cold.
2: Just walked out of there.
5: Yeah, you can go get you a fake horn and just drop it down on them.
4: Well, you kind of know what to say because you don't want to be like, sorry. Didn't mean to beat you or anything.
3: But
4: that's
3: usually,
4: worse.
3: Like, I don't really get upset if I like lose a challenge, just because like someone's got to lose.
4: Yeah.
2: It's a good way of looking at things. All right, man.
5: Somebody got to lose. You just can't beat me.
4: I've lost challenges too. Like you can challenge and then lose, and you just stay in your same spot.
3: Yeah, you don't.
5: I'm not moving. I'm not you. Yeah, I'm bigger. So hold on a minute. I just get back to this challenge. Sorry, Mark. I'm finna hijack the whole thing.
4: Mm-hmm.
5: You're going to challenge twice a year or can you, every Monday?
3: Challenge. Well,
5: so on Monday,
3: if
5: I'm tired of messing with you.
3: And you lose that day, you can't challenge until the next day.
4: Yeah.
3: Because some people will try and challenge like just over and over again until they.
4: And then they actually had a new thing and it's called skip challenges. So instead of just, because we used to have to do where you challenge the person in front of you and you have to like walk up.
5: Uh-huh.
4: But they did this thing where you could skip and you could challenge.
5: Oh, that's not right.
4: Like,
5: I don't like that
4: spot.
5: At all.
3: Yeah, you can be like last chair and challenge like first chair.
5: Well, that's a waste of time for the first chair because you're leading with the daggum last chair down there that can't play worth a darn.
3: Yeah.
5: They barely in the band. That's almost on the cut line of what I'm thinking.
2: All right. Okay. So we'll start from over here, Mia. Now, how are our grades?
3: A's and B's.
2: A's and B's. Now, do we know what we want to do after high school?
3: Yeah, I want to go to the University of Arkansas.
2: Okay.
3: And major in marketing.
2: All right. And you're also going to be on what team?
3: The Razorback twirling line.
2: All right. So you twirl a baton, correct?
3: Yes, sir.
2: Can you do all the flips and all that kind of stuff while you're doing it?
3: Yes, I can.
2: Have you ever dropped one in a big moment?
3: Yes.
2: What do you do in that? Do you just keep going?
3: You just have to pick it up and keep smiling.
2: Keep smiling.
5: In your mind, you're still over there just faking it with your hands. Like, and is that the hardest thing? Is everybody's looking at me now, my baton way over yonder.
3: Yeah, it's hard. Like if you drop and it rolls away and you have to like run and go,
2: get it.
3: But
2: are you ready to do that in front of 80,000 people?
3: I think I'm ready.
2: It'll
5: be a
2: blast.
5: Do they got 80,000 up there?
2: Yeah.
5: Do they? The Hogs, do they?
2: Yeah.
5: I didn't know that. Stadium. I thought maybe 10 or 12,000.
2: Well,
5: maybe.
2: It's 80,000 seats. I don't know if they have that many fans.
5: That's
2: but,
5: right.
2: Yeah.
5: Probably when Texas shows up, that's when the stands is pretty full.
3: Right.
2: And Lucy, how are your grades?
4: Pretty good. A's and B's. Trying to get more A's.
2: And what do you want to do after high school, Lucy? This is going to hurt.
4: I'm going to Texas A&M.
2: It's okay.
4: And
5: that's just bad parenting right there. Bad parenting. Good night.
4: I made the Corps of Cadets. So.
2: And going to be in the band down in Aggieland. So we're going to do the formations, when they do all that kind of stuff. I will say, they've got a good band. Football, not so much. Great band. Great band.
4: We'll agree to disagree.
2: Agree to disagree. Now, both of y'all, did y'all know what y'all wanted to do? Or is going to Arkansas, going to A&M, is that something that's came recently to y'all?
3: I've always wanted to go to Arkansas since I was probably a freshman about then.
4: I actually was really against going to A&M, but I...
2: Go with your gut instinct, Lucy.
5: So here's the fun part. I know her family. She's got a brother that goes to Louisiana Tech, and gets to graduate. Got a sister that goes to Arkansas, fixed to graduate, and she just throwed a kink in all of it, and she's going down to A&M.
4: Yeah.
2: It's fun Thanksgiving dinners. Right.
4: Yeah, I don't think I'll ever get my papa to wear an A&M hat. No.
2: I bet he does too.
4: Maybe if I gifted it, but getting him to say Giggum or anything, that's just not gonna happen.
2: That's pushing a little too much. Now, both of y'all, how did y'all have time? Because I know band is something that it's a lot of time and a lot of work, and it every part of it. How do you find time to study? Are academics come naturally to you, or do you have to set aside time to work on your grades?
3: I usually will just do it late into the night after practice, and I'll just stay up late and do it.
2: And you, Lucy?
4: Kind of the same. We've both had to work on that, I feel like our time management, especially since we're drum majors.
2: Yeah.
3: Because you have to get to practice early and stay late. So you just kind of have to do work during lunch or do it before practice or just find time to do it.
4: I think marching season was probably one of the hardest for me because you're so thinking about band even when you're not in band.
2: So describe for my partner and myself what a drum major means.
3: It's basically the highest student leadership position that you can have.
2: Okay.
3: And you're kind of the go-between the band directors and the students.
2: Were either one of y'all up on the tall ladder?
3: Oh, where you...
2: direct the band?
3: That's what it means.
5: They're the ones with the big long baton the ball on the end of whop people if they get out of line.
2: Be honest with
4: this. I almost did a few times.
2: Do any of those movements mean anything?
4: For tryouts, we do more.
2: Do y'all practice that?
4: There's movements for the turns and stuff, but we don't actually do them on the field. I think it's mainly out of risk of the band doesn't really watch us, and so it's mainly for the look of it.
2: Right.
4: Because you get judged on the look. Yeah. So if we're not together, it looks bad. So we kind of usually take those out of it.
5: Can you look out the side of the corner of your eye and look over there and see what Mia's doing and say, oh, she's doing this.
2: You have to make up your own?
3: You kind of do it along with, the band will figure out what they're doing, and then we have to choreograph what we're doing along with the band.
5: So are y'all watching what they're doing on the field, and then you can see a line kind of getting skeeched off? Did y'all yell at them during the...
4: Yeah.
3: If the band's in the middle of marching, one time somebody was getting out of line, I was like, you're out of line. And the director told me not to do that because that's distracting.
5: But they're out of line.
2: Taking care of business.
3: You have to tell them after.
2: It's
5: too late now. The line's all jacked up.
4: This is at practice, yeah.
3: Oh, you can't yell at them
4: during a performance.
3: No.
4: Doesn't work.
2: They want to throw some marbles and throw it out.
3: We have our whistles.
4: And you don't want to risk
5: that. That's anarchy is what that is.
2: No.
5: They're the leaders. They should be able to yell at them. That's what I'm thinking.
4: Oh, we yell at them.
2: Throw stuff at them.
5: Point the big baton at them.
2: Say, you get back in line. Yeah.
5: Do you have to yell at the freshmen more, or is it
4: It just depends.
5: Are you allowed to yell at little freshmen?
4: Oh, yeah.
3: You're definitely allowed, yeah.
5: Okay, I didn't know how the feelings, when we're all in the feelings now.
4: When you get on the field, it's not personal anymore. It's just
5: challenge. It ain't personal. You're terrible. get in line.
6: People would, I think people got it.
3: Yeah,
6: would
3: people
6: get upset
3: always
6: at
3: thought
6: us.
3: That I was the mean one, but I just think I'm honest. So, like they didn't.
2: As she smiled when she smiled. Said it.
5: I'm honest.
6: And at Just Swill too, we would be like nice in the classroom, and then we would walk down because we walk down in the field.
5: Right.
6: When we get on there,
2: step
6: we get
2: on that
6: in our
2: field, it's game time.
5: So whenever you see one, and they're not good, do you go tell them, "Hey, baby, you're terrible"?
6: I mean, you can do it in a nicer way, but basically. So it's just like, you're just having trouble with your rhythm right now. You need to fix that.
2: Bless your heart.
5: I like that. Bless
3: but it's like they usually don't listen if you're nice. So
6: sometimes you do.
3: You gradually have to get.
5: But you have the big stick.
6: Right.
2: Yeah. All right, ladies. So what do we got coming up? What's the you got contests coming up. When is contest?
3: It's the 16th and 17th.
2: Yeah. And then you've also got the spring concert. I believe it's on May the 8th. Is that right?
3: Yes.
2: What are y'all doing in the spring concert?
6: We play some of our contest music usually, and then sometimes we'll have like a fun piece like they'll add in.
3: And sometimes they'll learn the music that we're going to play on the field next year,
6: mm-hmm.
3: just so we can start learning it. And then that's like the first time you show like the parents
2: I got
3: what
2: you.
3: They're playing.
2: Huh. Do y'all, so hold on. So do y'all, have y'all ever, for the flag routine, do y'all have to help open the flag?
6: No.
3: Oh, that's
6: that's like, okay, when you're put on the flag, it means you can't march. it's not really a positive thing.
5: Oh, no.
6: And
2: we're
6: that's
2: letting
6: why
2: trade secrets go right now.
5: We'd have to edit all that.
3: Everyone's a part of the team, though. So
2: yeah. Right.
3: We don't want it to be like when you're in the drill, like if you can't march, you're just not in it.
6: Yeah.
3: So like everyone gets to be a part of it. So you just get to help with the flag if you're not the best.
2: I got you.
6: And it's still important.
5: I like
6: because
5: she was very nice about that. Did you see that?
2: I did.
5: Lucy over there says, you're just telling me you're the flag. Mia's like,
6: okay,
5: you know,
6: Miss
5: hold
6: Morgan
5: on a minute.
6: Will tell you too. No, it's not just me. She's the one that puts people on it.
2: Last questions for you each, lady. And we do this with every student that comes up here, okay? And Lucy, I'm actually going to start with you on this one, okay? Put you on the spot here. Favorite teacher you've ever had at Hallsville High School, and you can only name one.
6: Favorite teacher?
2: Yeah, who would that be?
6: I think Miss Garner.
2: Why?
6: Miss Garner, she's just like, she's the one who taught me most about essay writing, I feel like. Like, I don't know if it's the way she taught it, but it really, like, helped me so much with, like, grammar, how to write an essay. Like, I'm so glad I took it junior year because for college, like, I wasn't not stressed about my college essay. I wasn't really stressed
2: That's
6: about
2: awesome.
6: It because I just felt like I was prepared for it
2: cool.
6: and scholarship stuff, so.
2: Wonderful. What about you, Mia?
3: Maya's also Miss Garner.
2: Oh, wow. Oh,
5: wow.
3: Because she's a really good teacher and she's like strict in the classroom, but as a person, she knows how to like distinct the two, like being a teacher and being a friend. And she's just very supportive. Like she's always at our band stuff.
6: Mm-hmm.
3: And she's just like, I know that after high school, I'm still going to talk to her.
2: That's wonderful. Wonderful.
5: That's neat right there.
2: Ladies, both of y'all, good luck for the rest of this senior year. It's winding down, and good luck in college. I'm sure at some point I'll get to see both of y'all on TV coming up on a Saturday when you're playing Texas anyways. Now, congratulations, ladies. Fans at home, student spotlight.

of Harlem Way. They got a brand new sender, and I believe it's in the groove. It's got the jitterbugs all swinging, hip chicks old and tender, and they

Harlem Storm, the Harlem Storm. Like a storm and cyclone mad, it swept around this busy fast. That's that Harlem Storm. I said Harlem Storm. Now it's composed of every dance from 1902. Young and old came up and pranced to one step shag and Susie Q. Every night at the old Savoy, you hear him swing a Floyd Doy. You jump right up and romp and do that.

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1: All right, Bobcat fans, thank you for joining us here today. 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Today we got Student Spotlight of the Week. We got Peyton Winter and Dunn Smith. Thank y'all for joining us.
2: Yes, sir.
3: Thank you for having us.
4: Junior and a senior on the baseball team. Y'all want to talk about last week a little bit? We struggled against Texas High. Tell us what happened.
2: They hit two home runs.
5: Yeah, just couldn't get it done. I mean, our bats were, it was iffy, and then they just had two lucky hits, and it secured the win for them.
4: Well, you going up to Texas High, we talked about this, Coach Wallet. There's two places in East Texas that are hard to play, Sulphur Springs and Texas High. That's two of the toughest places, and unfortunately, two home runs bit us, and like you say, timely hitting. Mm-hmm. You know, all year long, two out hitting has been our thing. We good teams win with two outs, and the other night we just didn't have the
2: left a lot of runners on second base,
4: and that is something that Coach Wiley was talking about also. LOBs left on base, second base. When you get them to second base, you want at least get 50% of the time to scoring. That that is a winning proposition right there. Tuesday night, tomorrow night, we got Mount Pleasant. Talk a little bit about Mount Pleasant. What do y'all see?
2: They got two pretty good lefties pitching, but small field, and it's blown out. So
5: then they have some pretty good bats. Drew Cross, some other guys, their leadoff's pretty good.
4: I got you.
5: And but we're ready to win.
4: You said something right there. It is a small field, mm-hmm. and it's blowing. The wind will be blowing out to left field. It's just – similar to our, we have one of the biggest yards in East Texas, but up there it's a small field, and of course they turfed it in the last couple of years, so that changed a little bit. I know back in the past it was all grass, and that ball would bounce everywhere. Do you play different on a smaller field?
2: You have a chance to like throw someone out at second if the ball hits the fence, and like so like our defensively we change a little bit, I guess, but we just know we have a chance on everything. Mm.
4: Offensively, do you change your you hit the ball to the fence? You're thinking two immediately, and all of a sudden you have to change that, or
2: yeah, you got
4: to
2: do
4: you
2: out the
4: know
2: box
4: on
2: quick.
4: The bases.
2: Well, I mean, really, you just got to get out the box quick if you do hit one in the gap, just
4: right.
2: To make sure, because like they could get a lucky bounce and they'll have a chance. But
4: Peyton, pitching up there is it different whenever you know that you have a smaller yard and the wind?
5: Absolutely, I'm really just focusing on getting the guy out on the ground, because if it's a pop-up at Mount Pleasant, it might be gone.
4: Right.
5: So my approach is definitely going to be a lot different, and we'll see what happens.
4: When you say approach, what are you changing?
5: I'm really trying to aim on the outside with my off-speed, and then if I end up on the inside, it might pull it.
4: You're in trouble.
5: I'm in trouble.
4: It's a real small yard up there, especially left field.
5: Yes, sir.
4: As a catcher, do you also know that going in?
2: Mm-hmm. Gotta try and like keep him confident on the mound,
4: right?
2: And make sure like he has confidence and just paint the corners.
4: So whenever you get a call in from the coach, I know we do the walkie talkies in the earpiece now.
2: We have a thing on our wrist now that calls pitches now.
4: Do we really?
2: Mm-hmm.
4: So we don't move.
6: Is that in addition to the earpiece, or can you one or the other?
2: We don't have the earpiece.
6: Okay.
4: Anymore. Oh, so I'm way behind. I thought we still. So do the pitchers have that also?
5: No, sir. He just gets that. He throws down the sign. We go with it.
4: Yeah. So we're all high tech now. Do you like the look down there now?
2: Yeah, he can't yell at me in my ear anymore.
6: That is kind of.
4: So whenever he had we should go down another path. Now, whenever he had the walkie talkie.
2: I mean, that actually was good, because he could like tell you what to tell people on defense and stuff.
4: Okay. So,
2: that helped a lot, but I do like the wrist.
4: So that nobody's yelling.
6: Keeps you calm, huh?
4: Yeah. Being a junior, and do you feel more confident out there telling everybody what to do now?
2: Then way more than last year, because like I feel like there's more younger kids on our team than last year. Like last year I was the youngest one, so I just kind of like listen to everyone.
4: Right.
2: Now I kind of like have an idea like that I need to like be a leader and pick them up, and keep everyone like their morals high.
4: Right. Peyton, you the senior on the group, what kind of leader are you out there?
5: I feel like in the dugout, I always got to pick guys up, and like, it's all right. But I always got to pick guys up, because our younger guys, they're not really fully in tune with what we got going on. So I always try and get our chants going and make sure everyone's head's high and we're doing good.
4: Right, right. Got three games this week. Mm-hmm. Do y'all like the three-game week or the two-game week?
2: I mean, like, pitching on our two-game weeks, we can, like, if we have, like, two good, like, teams that we play that week, it's like, okay, we can, like, split our pitching up. But then if we have, like, a three-game week with, like, a really good team that we have to beat, we kind of have to, like, I don't know. Like, it's just weird with our pitching.
5: Yeah. So he'll have some other guys throw bullpens. So we have a game on Tuesday, and then we'll throw bullpens on Wednesday or do weight room. And then whenever we have three games that week, we can't, like, at all. Because our arms are tired. And
4: right.
5: We just have to prepare differently.
4: So whenever you have the three-game week, and as a pitcher, does that make you want to go deeper in the game? I know 110 pitches is max, but to help your bullpen for Saturday, just in case you have to get to Saturday, does that make you want to go deeper in the ball game?
5: Absolutely. I mean, every time I get up there, I always have the mindset where I'm finishing this game.
4: Right.
5: And, you know, if I get taken out, it is what it is. And that guy, I have confidence in him that he's going to finish the job. And then we're going to get him the next day.
4: What do you say when Coach Wiley comes rolling out of the dugout?
5: I'm mad at myself, but then again, it's understandable. I didn't do my job fully.
4: And right.
5: He's got a point.
4: Don't you ever go out there and just say, Coach is coming here in just a minute.
2: Yeah, no. I usually just go out there and, like, try and calm him down. Tell him just to worry about one pitch at a time.
4: Is he a calming force behind the plate?
5: Yeah.
4: He don't come out there and yell at you?
5: I mean, Dunn gets frustrated, but, I mean, he's just a competitive guy, and I respect
6: it's good that y'all understand that about each other. That's pretty good.
4: Well, if your catcher's out there yelling at you, it's not a fun thing. You know, I remember back in my day, my catcher yelled at me several times. So, talk about one other thing. Your mom's about to wear me out on being on the radio. Whose fault was it that she's not on the radio, mine or yours?
2: What do you mean?
4: Uh-huh. She worries me when she gets on. She got on one time last year, and I was kind of worried that she might.
6: You were worried.
4: I was worried, yeah. Wow. What is it like whenever mom's out there?
2: In the stands?
4: Yeah.
2: Oh, every play she's yelling.
4: Mom is?
2: Yeah.
4: Is it yelling at her baby, or is she yelling to encourage the team?
2: Anything. If something bad happens, she's yelling at the umpires.
6: It's all I love, though. I bet it's all I love.
2: Passionate.
4: Do you hear your fans from the stands?
5: Yeah, I hear my mom up there. I throw a bad pitch. Fix it. Oh, man.
4: So that's one of my – okay, I'm just – as a pitcher, there's nothing worse. Throw a strike. Mm-hmm. When you hear that from the stands, you go – what in the world do you think I've been trying to throw up here? I'm doing the best I can.
5: Exactly.
4: I'm trying to throw a strike. Next time I'll just try to throw a ball. Is the pressure, you know, the playoffs are coming. We both know that. You've been in the playoffs one time. You've been in there. Can you feel the pressure starting to build coming to the playoffs?
5: I mean, every game to me feels like a playoff game.
4: Right.
5: It's always got to be competitive and good. But coming up, I'm nervous about our younger classmen. Like, they haven't experienced it before, and I'm worried about that. But I still believe that they can get the job done.
4: Well, it's a legacy. You look at all the banners down there, and that would be – you don't want to be the guy not on that banner. Mm-hmm. And I'd want to be the name further and further on the more – the bigger the banner, the better. Mm-hmm. The better. Is that some stress on y'all also?
2: I mean, last year, like, what it says on the banner, is that what you're saying?
4: Yes.
2: Like, last year it only says, like, by district finalists or whatever. Yeah. I mean, really our main goal, I feel like, is win district. And then right now I feel like we're mainly focused on getting the job done in district.
4: Right.
2: But, like, obviously we have that in the back of our mind. We have, like, okay, we need to play Lovejoy late. Not early.
4: Mm-hmm. I'm just getting right off the bat. Let's whoop the crap out of them right off the bat. Mm-hmm. Biggins line up, Lillen's bunch up. Let's get it on. Mm-hmm. That's the mentality that I want you to have. Whoop everybody and then push everybody down as we're going.
5: Sir.
4: For sure. Well, gentlemen, good luck tomorrow night. go up there to Mount Pleasant. Hopefully they ain't turning the chicken farms over.
6: I hope not.
4: That's absolutely the worst. And good luck the rest of the season. I know I'll be out there at the ball game seeing y'all.
6: Thank y'all for coming. Fans, we'll see y'all.

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1: This today.
2: We're good.
3: I'm good.
1: Yeah, I can tell they're fired up to talk with this. Hey, now we're both seniors in the band. Mm-hmm. I want to know, now that your time at the high school's coming to an end, do either one of y'all remember when y'all first tried out for band, what that was like?
2: Yes.
1: Well, tell me about it. Were you nervous?
2: I just remember looking up to the older kids and just wishing that it was that easy for me.
1: Yeah.
2: It was hard at first.
3: It's just a stressful, just in general, like being a freshman, you know, like it's just different. And then in band, it's the same way. Because we do challenges to like where your chair is, and
1: okay. Usually
3: freshmen
2: are pretty low.
3: And so
1: I told you you gotta
3: work your way up, and it sucks sometimes.
1: So did you ever have to challenge a friend for a spot?
3: For sure.
1: Yeah.
4: So I wanna, what instrument do you play?
3: We both play French horn.
4: Oh, y'all on the same team?
3: Yeah, we actually sat by each other, and
2: yeah.
3: we've had to challenge each other.
4: You challenge each other?
3: Yeah.
4: So who brought that up? I mean, it's like, say, I want some, let's go? Or how does that work?
2: Yeah, well, so, like, before, you have, like, two chair tests, so one before football season and one before, like, second semester for concert season. Mm-hmm. And so, like, I got one chair higher than Lucy in the second chair test, but then, like, she challenged me to get up higher.
4: So, and y'all still talked after that?
2: Yeah.
1: Hey, how was that conversation afterwards? I mean, did it take a little bit before we just talked to each other?
2: No,
1: I'm telling you right now, if one of my friends challenged me,
4: I'm talking to you.
1: Yeah, we're done. Yeah.
3: Well, it wasn't just her.
4: I'm burning your horn.
3: It wasn't just her. You can keep going.
1: You challenged everybody.
4: You throw down on everybody, Lucy?
3: Not everyone.
4: Just your friend.
1: She had the whole room mad at her.
2: You're taught to not get butt hurt.
3: Yeah,
2: like, it's not personal.
3: It's just like you want to.
4: It's just business.
3: Be better yourself. So it's kind of.
2: Yeah.
4: So when you pushed your friends down after you beat them, what did you say anything to them?
3: Nah, you just keep walking.
1: I would have thrown my horn down.
4: That's cold.
1: Just walked out of there.
4: You go get you a fake horn and just drop it down on them.
3: Well, you kind of know what to say because you don't want to be like, sorry. Didn't mean to beat you or anything.
2: But
3: that's really worse.
2: Like, I don't really get upset if I like lose a challenge, just because like someone's got to lose.
3: Yeah.
1: It's a good way of looking at things. All right,
4: somebody got to lose. You just can't beat me.
3: I've lost challenges too. Like you can challenge and then lose, and you just stay in your same spot.
2: Yeah, you don't.
4: I'm not moving. I'm not you. Yeah, I'm bigger. So hold on a minute. I just get back to this challenge. Sorry, Mark. I'm finna hijack the whole thing.
3: Mm-hmm.
4: You're going to challenge twice a year or every Monday?
2: No, challenge. Well,
4: so on Monday, I'm tired of messing with you.
2: If you challenge one day and you lose that day, you can't challenge until the next day.
3: Yeah.
2: Because some people will try and challenge like just over and over again until they.
3: And then they actually had a new thing, and it's called skip challenges. So instead of just, because we used to have to do where you challenge the person in front of you and you have to like walk up.
4: Uh-huh.
3: But they did this thing where you could skip and you could challenge.
4: Oh, that's not right.
3: Like,
4: I don't like that
3: spot.
4: At all.
2: Yeah, you can be like last chair and challenge like first chair.
4: Well, that's a waste of time for the first chair because you're leading with the daggum last chair down there that can't play worth a darn.
2: Yeah.
4: They barely in the band. That's almost on the cut line of what I'm thinking.
1: All right. Okay. So we'll start from over here, Mia. Now, how are our grades?
2: A's and B's.
1: A's and B's. Now, do we know what we want to do after high school?
2: Yeah, I want to go to the University of Arkansas.
1: Okay.
2: And major in marketing.
1: All right. And you're also going to be on what team?
2: The Razorback twirling line.
1: All right. So you twirl a baton, correct?
2: Yes, sir.
1: Can you do all the flips and all that kind of stuff while you're doing it?
2: Yes, I can.
1: Have you ever dropped one in a big moment?
2: Yes.
1: What do you do in that? Do you just keep going?
2: You just have to pick it up and keep smiling.
1: Keep smiling.
4: In your mind, you're still over there just faking it with your hands. Like, and is that the hardest thing? Is everybody's looking at me now with my baton way over yonder.
2: Yeah, it's hard. Like if you drop and it rolls away, and you have to like run and go get it. But
1: are you ready to do that in front of 80,000 people?
2: I think I'm ready.
1: It'll
4: be a blast.
1: Do
4: they got 80,000 up there?
1: Yeah.
4: Do they? The Hogs, do they?
1: Yeah.
4: I didn't know that. I thought maybe 10 or 12,000.
1: Well, it's 80,000 seats. I don't know if they have that many fans.
4: That's
1: but,
4: right.
1: Yeah.
3: Oh, they
4: only probably when Texas shows up, that's when the stands is pretty full.
3: Oh, right.
1: And Lucy, how are your grades?
3: Really good. A's and B's. Trying to get more A's.
1: And what do you want to do after high school, Lucy? This is going to hurt.
3: I'm going to Texas A&M.
1: It's okay.
3: And
4: that's just bad parenting right now. Bad parenting. Good night.
3: I made the Corps of Cadets. So.
1: And going to be in the band down in Aggieland. So we're going to do the formations, when they do all that kind of stuff. I will say, they've got a good band. Football, not so much. Great band. Great band.
3: We'll agree to disagree.
1: We'll agree to disagree. Now, both of y'all, did y'all know what y'all wanted to do? Or is going to Arkansas, going to A&M, is that something that's came recently to y'all?
2: I've always wanted to go to Arkansas since I was probably a freshman about then.
3: I actually was really against going to A&M, but I...
1: Go with your gut instinct, Lucy.
4: So here's the fun part. I know Lou, I know her family. She's got a brother that goes to Louisiana Tech, mm-hmm. and fixed to graduate. Got a sister that goes to Arkansas, fixed to graduate, and she just throwed a kink in all of it, and she's going down to A&M.
3: Yeah.
1: It's fun Thanksgiving dinners. Right.
3: Yeah, I don't think I'll ever get my papa to wear an A&M hat.
1: No. I bet he does too.
3: Maybe if I gifted it, but getting him to say Giggum or anything, that's just not gonna happen.
1: That's pushing a little too much. Now, both of y'all, how did y'all have time? Because I know band is something that it's a lot of time and a lot of work, and it every part of it. How do you find time to study? Is that, or academics come naturally to you, or do you have to set aside time to work on your grades?
2: I usually will just do it late into the night after practice, and I'll just stay up late and do it.
1: And you, Lucy?
3: Kind of the same. We've both had to work on that, I feel like our time management, mm-hmm. especially since we're drum majors.
1: Yeah.
2: Because you have to get to practice early and stay late. So you just kind of have to do work during lunch or do it before practice or just find time to do it.
3: I think marching season was probably one of the hardest for me because you're so thinking about band even when you're not in band.
1: So describe for my partner and myself what a drum major means.
2: It's basically the highest student leadership position that you can have.
1: Okay.
2: And you're kind of the go-between between the band directors and the students.
1: Were either one of y'all up on the tall ladder?
2: Oh, where you...
1: direct the band?
2: That's what it means.
4: They're the ones with the big long baton the ball on the end of people to get out of line.
1: Right. Be honest with
3: I almost this. Did a few times.
2: Yeah.
1: Do any of those movements mean anything?
3: For tryouts, we do more.
1: Do y'all practice that?
3: There's actual movements.
2: Yes.
3: There's movements for the turns and stuff, but we don't actually do them on the field. I think it's mainly out of risk of the band doesn't really watch us, and so it's mainly for the look of it.
1: Right.
3: Because you get judged on the look. Yeah. So if we're not together, it looks bad, so we kind of usually take those out of it.
4: Can you look out the side of your corner of your eye and look over there and see what Mia's doing and say,
1: who's choreographed?
4: She's doing this. I'm supposed to be doing
3: this. We make up our own.
1: You have to make up your own?
2: You kind of do it along with, the band will figure out what they're doing, and then we have to choreograph what we're doing along with the band.
4: So are y'all watching what they're doing on the field, and then you can see a line kind of getting skeeched off? Did y'all yell at them during the...
2: Yeah.
3: But
2: if the band's in the middle of marching, one time somebody was getting out of line, I was like, you're out of line. And the director told me not to do that because that's distracting.
4: But they're out of line. How not? That's what
1: you're taking care of business.
2: You have to tell them after.
1: It's over.
4: It's too late now. The line's all jacked up.
3: This is at practice, yeah.
2: Oh, you can't yell at them
3: during a performance. Doesn't work.
1: They want to throw some marbles and throw it at them.
3: And you don't want to risk
4: it. That's anarchy is what that is.
1: I know.
4: They're the leaders. They should be able to yell at them. That's what I'm thinking.
3: Oh, we yell at them.
1: Throw stuff at them.
4: Point the big baton at them.
1: Say, you get back in line. Yeah.
4: Do you have to yell at the freshmen more, or is it
3: It just depends.
4: Are you allowed to yell at little freshmen?
3: Yeah.
2: You're definitely allowed, yeah.
4: Okay, I didn't know how the feelings, when we're all in the feelings now.
3: When you get on the field, it's not personal anymore. It's just
4: challenge. It ain't personal. You're terrible. get in line.
5: People would, I think people got it.
2: Yeah,
5: would
2: people
5: get upset
2: always
5: at
2: thought
5: us.
2: That I was the mean one, but I just think I'm honest. So, like they didn't.
1: As she smiled as when she smiled. Said it.
4: I'm honest.
3: And just swell too. We would be like nice in the classroom, and then we would walk down because we walk down in the field.
4: Right.
3: When we get on there,
1: step
3: we get
1: on that
3: in
1: field,
3: our
1: it's game time.
4: So whenever you see one, and they're not good, do you go tell them, "Hey, baby, you're terrible."
3: I mean, you could have in a nicer way, but basically. So it's just like, you're just having trouble with your rhythm right now. You need to fix that.
1: Bless your heart.
4: I like that.
5: But
4: bless
5: it's like they usually don't listen if you're nice. So
3: sometimes you do. Have
5: you
3: to
5: gradually have to get.
4: But you have the big stick.
5: Right.
1: Yeah. All right, ladies. So what do we got coming up? What's the you've got contests coming up. When is contest?
2: It's the 16th and 17th.
1: Yeah, and then you've also got the spring concert. I believe it's on May the 8th. Is that right?
2: Yes.
1: What are y'all doing in the spring concert?
3: We play some of our contest music usually, and then sometimes we'll have like a fun piece like they'll add in.
2: And sometimes they'll learn the music that we're going to play on the field next year just so we can start learning it. And then that's like the first time you show like the parents
1: I got
2: what
1: you.
2: They're playing.
1: Do y'all – so hold on. So – Have y'all ever, for the flag routine, do y'all have to help open the flag?
3: No.
2: Oh,
3: that's like, okay, when you're put on the flag, it means you can't march. it's not really a positive thing.
4: Oh, no.
1: And we're letting trade secrets go right now.
4: We'd have to edit all that.
2: Everyone's a part of the team, though. So
1: yeah.
2: We don't want it to be like when you're in the drill, like if you can't march, you're just not in it.
3: Yeah.
2: So like everyone gets to be a part of it. So you just get to help with the flag if you're not the best.
1: I got you.
3: And it's still important.
4: I like
3: because
4: she was very nice about that. Did you see that?
1: Yeah.
4: Lucy over there said, "Hey, you're just terrible. Well, you're on the flag." Mia's like,
3: "Okay,
4: you know,
3: Miss
4: hold
3: Morgan
4: on a minute.
3: Will tell you too. It's not just me. She's the one that puts people on it."
1: Last questions for you each, lady, and we do this with every student that comes up here, okay? And Lucy, I'm actually going to start with you on this one, okay? Put you on the spot here. Favorite teacher you've ever had at Hallsville High School, and you can only name one.
3: Favorite teacher?
1: Yeah, who would that be?
3: I think Miss Garner.
1: Why?
3: Miss Garner, she's just like, she's the one who taught me most about essay writing, I feel like. Like, I don't know if it's the way she taught it, but it really like helped me so much with like grammar, how to write an essay. Like, I'm so glad I took it junior year because for college, like I wasn't not stressed about my college essay. I wasn't really stressed
1: That's
3: about
1: awesome.
3: It because I just felt like I was prepared for it.
1: Cool.
3: And scholarship stuff, so.
1: Wonderful. What about you, Mia?
2: Mine is also Miss Garner.
1: Oh, wow.
4: Wow.
2: Because she's a really good teacher and she's like strict in the classroom, but as a person, she knows how to like distinct the two, like being a teacher and being a friend. And she's just very supportive. Like she's always at our band stuff.
3: Mm-hmm.
2: And she's just like, I know that after high school, I'm still going to talk to her.
1: That's wonderful. Wonderful.
4: That's neat right there.
1: Ladies, both of y'all, good luck for the rest of this senior year. It's winding down, and good luck in college. I'm sure at some point I'll get to see both of y'all on TV coming up on a Saturday when you're playing Texas anyways. Now, congratulations, ladies. Fans at home, student spotlight. Flower.

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Ever and ever fascinated by her. 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

0: 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Hope you're enjoying your day here in Hallsville.
1: All right, Bobcat, Lady Cat fans, we're here. 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Our guest today is Maggie Dow. Maggie, what grade are you in?
2: I'm in 11th.
1: 11th grade, a junior here at Hallsville High School. Before we get into the fun stuff, let's talk about the serious stuff. How are our grades?
2: They're good.
1: Okay. All A's. Are we in the top, what percent?
2: Top 20.
1: Now, what?

0: 20 in the class, not 20%, top 20 in the class.
1: Nobody fact checks this, Maggie. Just say yes.
0: Good about it.
1: Yeah, just say yes. Now, question for you, Maggie, because we know, especially we're here for powerlifting, and do you have to put a lot of work into your grades?
2: I've never really struggled that much in school, but there's also like times that I do have to put down, like, and study and stuff. But
1: now, what do you want to do after school?
2: I want to get into financing. I just don't know where.
1: Like, do you want to be in like an accounting? Do you want to be?
2: I'm taking an accounting class right now, and that's pretty interesting. But
1: are you a numbers person?
2: Yeah, I'm really good at numbers.
1: Good at math. My partner over here is a math savant too. He can almost do multiplication. He's working on it. He's trying.
0: I'll pull an abacus out on you in a heartbeat.
1: She doesn't know what an abacus is.
2: Yeah, no, I don't.
1: No, that was. He graduated in 72, so it's just a rough on him. And so, all right, we're here for powerlifting, okay? You qualified for what?
2: Regionals.
1: How does one qualify for regionals?
2: It's top 12, like, out of your division.
1: What is your division?
2: 5A small.
1: No, but I mean, you're competing against like 220 pounders or?
2: No, 105.
1: So I'm 105. Yes. Okay. And what was your totals?
2: My totals at regional was, I think, 525.
1: Okay.
0: How did you get into powerlifting? What made you say, hey, I think I'm going to go lift some weights?
2: Well, I was actually in off season for a different sport, and this was last year, my sophomore year. And so Coach Green was our, like, strengthening conditioning coach, and he pulled me aside one day, and he's like, hey, would you want to do powerlifting? And I was like, powerlifting? And so he's like, I'm looking for girls in your weight class, and you should go home, talk to your parents about it. And I was like, okay. So I went home and told my parents about it. I didn't really think I was going to do it. I wasn't planning on doing it. And then we got to school the next day, and it was during athletics, and he was just like, hey, we have practice. Like, try on your suit. Let's go. So from that point on, I just grown to love sports. So,
0: do you have a powerlifting suit compared to a regular suit?
1: Yes.
0: Do you?
1: Uh-huh.
0: There's powerlifting
1: suits? The lifting suit, yeah.
0: I thought this was just regular clothes. I didn't know you had to have a different suit on.
1: Lifting suit.
0: Yep, I know you have the bathing suit to swim in, your track suit, and a football suit. Do you have a powerlifting suit too?
2: Yes, sir. It's like a onesie.
0: Oh, okay. To hold all the muscles in.
2: Yeah.
1: So what is your strength? Is it squat, deadlift, bench? What is your strength?
2: I'd say deadlift.
1: How much did we deadlift?
2: I tried 250 at regionals, and I got up off the ground, but, you know, still a little shaky. But the most I've ever done was 225. So.
1: That's pretty cool. What are you hoping to now? You said you're qualifying for regionals.
2: Yes,
1: what is your hope to be able to move past that? What do you got? What's your total? Do you have, like, a goal?
2: To qualify for state, it's, like, 625, I think.
1: Yeah.
2: And so really just work hard during off season and during summer and try to qualify next year for senior year. So
1: awesome.
0: What is your least favorite?
2: Probably squat. It's just very stressful. Like, you got to get wrapped at a certain time, and you don't want to get wrapped too early or whatever. So it's
0: talk
2: just
0: to me.
2: It's the first lift.
0: Wrapping your ankles?
2: Your knees.
0: Oh, your knees.
2: Yeah.
0: Okay.
2: So it's like supports you, and it just, if you get wrapped way too early, it can like,
1: cut your butt supply off.
0: I didn't know there was a time you had to get it done, and then if you're too early, it's bad. It's mm-hmm. too late, you're bad. There's like a sweet spot, a window.
2: Yes.
0: And who does that for you?
2: Any of the coaches who are there. So you'll just find a coach and be like, hey, I need to get wrapped.
0: Right now.
2: Yep.
1: Are you the kind of athlete that wants to be yelled at as you're going to do your lift to get pumped up? Or do you kind of like to be in your own rhythm?
2: I like to be in my own rhythm, but while I'm lifting, I like them yelling at me because it just, like, makes you push.
1: Yeah.
0: So. It make you mad or just get you kind of fired up?
2: Fired up.
0: When you're lifting weights, you got to be fired up because you don't be yelled at mad.
1: Are you a trash talker?
2: Oh, no.
1: Like, to the other team and stuff?
2: Not really. It's, no.
0: It's either a yes or no.
1: Yeah.
0: If you see somebody over there that can't lift 30 pounds, you go, bless you.
1: I mean, walk off. You got a good lift and just kind of strut off a little bit. We don't trash talk at all. You have permission Pine
0: Stinking
1: Tree to trash talk all you want.
2: Okay.
1: That you're granted a pass on that one if you want to talk trash.
0: I think White House is moving to that new.
1: Yeah. You can talk trash to them too. Okay?
0: You just go walk by and say, try getting better next time or something good.
1: So what else do we do besides powerlifting?
2: I've played volleyball, but right now the main focus is powerlifting.
1: Powerlifting.
0: What is your favorite sport? I mean, powerlifting, volleyball, you got other things going on too?
2: I'd say powerlifting, yeah. If you asked me a year ago, I'd been like, no, volleyball.
1: Volleyball. Do you think?
0: Well, two different sports. I mean, yeah. I mean, completely different sport.
1: But the one thing I love about powerlifting, and Maggie, correct me if I'm wrong, is this something do you think you'll lift for the rest of your life now because of it? I don't mean necessarily heavy stuff, yeah. But do you think that you've created a habit?
2: Mm-hmm. Yeah, I think it'll help me out, like in college especially, because like then like I'll get into, you know, just lifting when I can. And
1: do you feel comfortable now in a weight room?
2: Mm-hmm.
1: Cool. I'm. You know, the powerlifting team, y'all had a great year from everything I heard, right?
2: Yes, sir.
1: And do you have somebody on the team that, like, you kind of push each other with, or you and your division kind of on your own?
2: Yes, I do have the girls in my weight class and then the one below it. We're always on the rack together, and so we just like to hype each other up.
1: Yeah, like,
0: it ain't like the band Young Laser had earlier where you can challenge somebody, is it?
2: Yeah, no sir.
1: You can challenge.
0: Would you like to challenge somebody and just, I mean, that'd be so cool.
2: Yeah.
0: Yeah. Come on, let's try this lift off and I get out of my way.
2: Yeah.
1: You didn't just move on.
0: Yeah. You're done.
1: Do you have a pregame ritual? The day of meet comes up, do you have anything that you have to wear, the same socks, the same shirt, anything like that?
2: No, not really.
1: Yeah.
0: We're going to wash your socks in between meets. I mean,
2: yes, I do.
0: And baseball players don't wash their socks.
1: Yeah, that's bad luck.
2: Oh,
1: when you're gonna get some kind of superstition on there next year. It'll take you to state. I'm telling you, just don't wash your socks through the whole year. Okay.
2: Okay.
1: They may get like cringy enough. They stand up. It'll help your lift.
0: You won't have to tape.
1: You don't have to tape at all. No. All right, Megan. Hey, we're gonna ask this same thing we ask every student. Okay.
2: Mm-hmm.
1: At Hallsville High School, favorite teacher coach you've ever had.
2: All my teachers and coaches are amazing, but if I would have to pick one.
1: You have to.
2: It would be Coach Green.
1: Why Coach Green?
2: I just feel like he's really passionate about what he does, and, like, he truly doesn't get enough recognition for everything he does for us. And, like, he pushes us, and so it just really makes you want to show up. And he also has a great family. Like, his wife helps us at all of our meets, and she's there to wrap us and give us advice. And then his kids are at our 7 a.m. practices during their break.
1: That's awesome.
0: That is awesome.
2: Yeah.
1: No. Well, Maggie, good luck to you going forward, and good luck to you next year as well. We're going to have to do a meet one year. We'll have to call one. I don't know how we do it, but we're going to have to call one.
0: We got this. We're doing everything else. Might as well do it.
1: Fans at home, students.

sisters and brothers. This is Reverend Satchmo getting ready to beat out this mellow sermon for you. My text this evening is when the saints go marching in. Here come Brother Hickenbottom down the aisle with his trombone. Blow it, boy.

0: Now, ladies and gentlemen, we have a little novelty here for you this evening. We're going to take a little trip through the jungles, you know. And we want y'all to travel with us. Because that tiger's running so fast. Takes about 7 courses to get that baby. So I want y'all to count with me. I'm gone. I'm gone.
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They got an awful lot of coffee in Brazil. 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

0: Well, it wasn't so hot, so I really don't care.
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rags? 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Save up all your pots and pans. Save up everything you can. 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Get some cash for your trash. 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

Folks, I'm sorry. 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

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She never bothers with the people she hates. That's why the lady is a tramp. Don't go to crap games with the barons and earls. 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

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I'll be glad when you did, you rascal, you. 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You asked my wife for a meal and something else you tried to steal, but I'll be glad when you did, you rascal, you. 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

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I'll be glad when you did, you rascal, you. 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I'll be glad when you dead, you rascal, you. 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The buzzard's gonna have you when I'm done. 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I'll be glad when you did, you rascal, you.

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Now, listen, baby. 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

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He can play piano any way you like it, but the kind he plays the best is 8 to the bar. 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A plank, a plank, a plank, plank, plank, plank, plonking on the keys. A riff, a rap, a riff, raff, riff, raff, riffing out with ease.

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Suitcase Susie took a transatlantic cruise. She was searching for the one to cure her case of blues. I got a case, but I don't know what it is. From the dikes of Holland to the Nile, she kept hoping that she'd be alive. Can you imagine that jive? Suitcase Susie found her traveling aboard. So she came on mad the guy next door. She married him, I hope she did.

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Suitcase Susie took a transatlantic cruise. She was searching for the one to cure her case of blues. I got a case, but I don't know what it is. From the dykes of Holland to the Nile. She kept hoping that she'd be alive. Can you imagine that jive? Suitcase Susie found her traveling aboard. 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
0: But you got me talking all that chopsy like. 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

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Of course, the clot was hard and it almost killed me up. But just to leave it go, boy, it was my cup. 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Tell the